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Yeah, what's going on, everybody? It is Ted Stryker. I'm already in last place in my NFL football pool. But forget those distractions. I am ready. I am focused. And I'm going to bring you the top 20 songs in the nation, 100% out of order. Can In My Room by Julia Wolf stay at number one for a second week in a row? You're going to find out. I've also got new music from The Offspring and Fantagram, plus from Queens of the Stone Age, my old pal Josh Homme will be joining me as we kick it all off with the number 9 song, Loser. Tame Impala is out of order.

There you go. The fourth biggest song in the nation, Fool's Gold from Buffalo Traffic Jam. Good job to those guys. Number four. All right. It is Stryker. It's not just the top 20 songs. I love to bring you the coolest new artists like this next band who met at East Carolina University. They are called High June. The song, You're Sorry. It's a bonus from High June on Out of Order. When you-

0: Those guys are on tour right now with Dexter and the Moon Rocks. The band is called High June, and their song, You're Sorry. It's a bonus this week on Out of Order, and I'm Stryker. On the way, I got music from Noah Kahan and The Neighborhood, plus The Offspring cover the Ramones. And you're going to hear it next on Out of Order.
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Sneaking up to number 15 this weekend as I play you the top 20 songs in the nation. Private from the Neighborhood on Out of Order. That's the name of the show, and I'm Ted Stryker, and I am shocked by what's in front of me right here. No, not the empty vodka and Red Bull. Julia Wolf is no longer number one. Last week in my room, number one. Today, number three on Out of Order.

Last week, it was number one on our countdown. Today, In My Room by Julia Wolf is number three on Out of Order. So who took over the top spot? You're going to find out at the end of the show. And I'm Stryker. Thanks for hanging out. Right now, I've got a slice of punk perfection. The Offspring covering the Ramones. Here you go. I Want to Be Sedated. The Offspring's version on Out of Order.

0: Come on now, how cool is that? The Offspring covering the Ramones, I Wanna Be Sedated on Out of Order. It is Stryker on the way. I got music from Cage Elephant and Dominic Fike as our countdown of the top 20 songs in the nation rolls on.
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1: In at number 20 this weekend, as I play everything out of order, Edge of the Earth from The Beaches. Out of order. And I'm Stryker. And

That song's like a minute and a half long, and it's the eighth biggest song in the nation. It's Baby Doll from Dominic Fike, Out of Order. And I'm Stryker in my guest bedroom in Los Angeles. It is humid, it's hot, but I got the AC on, so I'm doing okay. Thanks for hanging out with me as I play you the number 17 song. This is called Evergreen from Young the Giant on Out of Order.

0: outside of Irvine, California, Young the Giant, Evergreen, your number 17 song on Out of Order. And I'm Stryker. Let's take a break. And right after, I'm going to catch up with an old friend. He's the front man from Queens of the Stone Age. Josh Homme joins me right after this.
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4: 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Stryker. 4.

0: Let's go. Miles Smith at number 14. Hold Me in the Dark. And I'm Stryker. Our guest is ready to go. The amazing frontman from Queens of the Stone Age. We go to Josh Homme. Josh, I got to tell you, man, the facial hair is looking good that you're rocking. I don't know if it was a relative. But like, where do you get that hair from?
1: Yeah, I'm really glad you asked me that. My grandpa, he had a full head of hair at 86.
0: Wow.
1: I guess it's kind of ironic that he died at 86, the phrase being 86'd.
0: Yeah. Just 86 at 86.
1: I mean, it's not a major ironic twist, but it's interesting.
0: Josh Homme is hanging out with me, Stryker. The new Queens of the Stone Age album drops in about a month. It's been a few years, Josh, since the last studio release. What's the vibe like for you guys?
1: For whatever reason, making a Queens record has become more difficult. I think

0: Okay. There you go. Then we're good. I think, especially as the years have gone on, it's like, I like to focus on the making of something, and I'm increasingly more and more like to stay out of almost this part of it, because and the world has changed so much, and the way all this works has changed so much. And those changes, some are good and some are not that fun. You know what I mean?
1: Right.
0: So I just think I sort of take comfort in doing the work of getting to play and rehearsing and all that. And like, that's enough for me. I don't know. I don't require anything else from it at this point. I love to do it. I get to do it. And I try hard to do well, and then I don't need to worry about anything else.
1: That is Josh from Queens of the Stone Age on Out of Order. And this is the band's latest song. Here you go, Josh. This is called Easy Street. More with Hami after the tune.

0: Easy Street, Queens of the Stone Age on Out of Order. Josh Homme from the band is my guest. Josh, you've been touring with Foo Fighters. You got some festival dates coming up as well. How do you tackle putting together your set list these days?
1: Well, I think for it's different for festivals and things. You know, we've always never played the same set list. And I remember looking at these set lists from the past that were so bananas that started so nuts that I thought, God, I must have been really out of my mind at the time. But it is important. We have a lot of people that go to multiple shows.
0: Right.
1: I see them in the front row at six or seven shows. And I always think, even if it's only 10 people, that's just, it deserves to be something else every night. And we have a lot of records now. There's a lot of songs. I just think it's in the switching around of it. I understand that I'm always going to play No One Knows because I still like playing that song.
0: And sure,
1: that's something that it's an agreement with the audience. I assume that this is a part of coming here to see us. And here you go. You know, when there's bands that don't want to play their big song or their big songs, I always think it's a little to do that.
0: Totally. You know, like, yeah.
1: It's like acting like a song that a lot of people like is a burden. It's just a strange reaction to the gift that your fans have given you. You know, it seems like an odd reaction.
0: Well, let's play it. No One Knows. Josh Homme, thanks for hanging out with me, man, on Out of Order.
1: I appreciate it.

0: request or you want to see a face for radio, Ted Stryker Instagram. Still to come, I got music from Weezer, Joyce Manor, and something very cool from Fantagram. And you right there, you're out of order.
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1: 11.

I used to go to this bar, Joyce Manor Inn at number 11, and I'm Stryker. So 20 years ago, the band Cold War Kids, who we love, dropped their debut album, and it featured the awesome song, Hang Me Up to Dry. Hang Me Up to Dry. Now Fantagram has put their own unique spin on it. It's incredible. You're going to dig it. Here we go. Fantagram and their version of Hang Me Up to Dry. It's a bonus on Out of Work.

Weezer making the jump up to number 6. We Might As Well Be Strangers on Out of Order, and I'm Stryker. This is the only countdown show on all of radio. I have no rules, no sequence. I don't know what I'm doing. Thanks for hanging with me every weekend. So we go from Weezer at number 6 to Sam Fender in at number 16. This is called Rain Me In.

0: So that dude right there, Sam Fender, 15 years ago was working in a pub in England. And when he wasn't restocking beer or taking out the trash, he would play acoustic sets. And right there in that pub is where he got discovered and signed. Rain Me In by Sam Fender is in at number 16. I'm Stryker. Thanks for listening. Coming up, Almost Monday and Dexter and the Moon Rocks. And we are getting so close to the number one song in the nation, Out of Order.
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1: Stryker's hand-picked song. Take a hit. Makes you feel so darn good. Don't ball guard that.
2: Here we go. It's time for the Stryker 420. My chance to put the coolest new music on your radar today. Nate No Face. Let's go. Originally from Tucson, now based in Long Beach, California. He started out making hardcore punk music, but in the last 5 years, he's changed it up a little bit. Now it's more like synthwave with a little bit of hip-hop. Still some punk in there. This is called I Hope It's Okay. From Nate No Face, the Stryker 420 is out of order.

0: Thanks for hanging out. Hey, if you missed it earlier in the show, In My Room from Julia Wolf is no longer number one. So who scored this week's top song? The answer coming up next.
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0: to go.
1: Three dudes right there, Chris, Jake, and Aiden. They've been on the show. Edgehill, they are the band in at number 12 with Love to Go on Out of Order. And I'm Stryker. In less than 3 minutes from now, I'm going to reveal this week's number one song. First, though, it's The Paradox. I kind of like that at number 18.

0: that.
1: I kind of like that. The Paradox is in at number 18 this weekend on Out of Order with me, Stryker. And with that, here we are at the finish line of the show. I played you the 19 biggest songs in the nation. Josh from Queens of the Stone Age stopped by. So let's get to it. So this song was on top, then it dropped down last week, and now it's back at number one. Hear it. Self-Aware, Temper City, back at number one.

0: Your new number one is also a former number one. So after dropping last week, Self-Aware by Temper City is back on top of Out of Order, number one. I'm Stryker. Congrats, Temper City. That almost does it for me.
1: You are out of order.
0: 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Ted Stryker. That's me, at Ted Stryker. You can also check out Out of Order Show. Thank you to the great executive producer, Corey Irwin. And we're going to be back next week, if they let us, with the top 20 songs in the nation. Until then, you have been out of order.
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I got a request for Natalie. Her and Byron are working tonight, late until midnight. Wanted to hear some Sublime. So we'll do the new one. It's called Until the Sun Explodes on 105.9 The X. Thanks for listening on the job or whatever you got going on tonight. Yeah.

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All this next week with the Woody Show and Tim Benz. 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It's like Knock the Loose, Mayday Parade, Under Oath, Boys Like Girls, Pierce the Veil. 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

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It's Mel Taylor. I'm about to get out of here. Enjoy the rest of your night. Be back next weekend. 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

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Candlebox is headed to the Roxyon Theater along with Sponge on October 22nd. 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

What up? 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
3: Hey, good morning, everybody.
4: Good morning.
3: We're back. Brand new week. It is Monday, September the 14th, 2026. And just like that, you're right in the middle of a month.
4: It's crazy how that happened. Yeah.
3: Well, you know, holiday and a week off will do that, you know?
4: True.
3: Today is September the 14th, 2026. My name is Woody. That is Greg Gorey.
5: Hi, Woody.
3: That's Menace.
6: Hi.
3: Gina Grad.
7: Hi.
3: We got Seabass.
8: What?
3: We got Sammy.
9: Hello.
3: Morgan is our associate producer. We got Jeff G.
10: Hello.
3: He's here. We got Vaughn, our video producer. Dumbass Tyler is here. We got Bort. We got Menji. Phones are open, 877-44-WOODY. You can send us a text over to 22987. Today, September 14th, is Gobstopper Day.
4: Oh, I used to love those.
3: A Willy Wonka thing.
4: Yeah, but they made them for kids, and they have the different colors inside as you suck it.
6: Our parents wouldn't let us have those because they said we'd break our teeth.
4: Oh, my God.
3: Oh, yeah.
4: Those are jawbreakers. Those big white ones.
5: They're kind of the same, right?
3: Yeah. An Everlack thing, Gobstopper.
4: Yep.
3: Today is National Coloring Day.
5: Your favorite.
3: Yeah, dude, you know who's way into coloring is my Aunt Chrissy.
4: I can see that.
3: Really? Dude.
10: That could be a fun pastime when you're high.
9: I love it.
3: She's oddly artistic.
10: Oh, sweet.
4: Artistic.
3: Yeah. Like, yeah.
4: Mm-hmm.
3: Not autistic. Yeah. No, artistic, right? So she's good with, like, pencils, crayons. She can do, like, the shading.
4: So
3: she's not just like coloring like a little kid would do.
10: Yeah.
3: Like you look at it, you're like, oh wow, like somebody who knew what they were doing with the colors and the blending and all that.
10: You would never think in a million years. Where did she learn that?
3: I have no idea.
5: Probably self taught.
3: Yeah. She can draw stuff. Pretty good at drawing stuff.
5: I can see her doing like mushrooms or something like that.
4: Yeah.
5: Not doing mushrooms, but like coloring.
3: I can see her doing mushrooms
5: and
3: too.
5: That too. How old is Aunt Chrissy?
3: Aunt Chrissy is 59.
5: Okay.
10: All right.
3: I think she's eight years older than I am. 8 or 9 years older.
4: Okay.
5: Because she's one of those age ambiguous people.
3: Yeah. Today is National Sober Day, Greg.
5: No, thank you.
3: It's Adopt a Less Adoptable Pet Week.
4: Oh,
3: don't even bother Menace with that. He says, shop, don't adopt.
10: Yeah. Well, all those people want to get a three-legged dog for the gram. They don't really care.
4: I was going to adopt a three-legged Maltese named Tripod, but then it said it was bad with kids. They can run.
3: Today is Sexual Health Day.
4: Nice. Cool.
3: It's National Cream-Filled Donut Day.
4: Sure.
10: Yeah.
3: And it's National Eat a Hoagie Day.
4: Oh, ew, hoagies.
3: Eating Sky's going to go have a hoagie.
5: Speaking of Aunt Chrissy.
3: All right, people were asked, what is a skill almost everyone thinks they're good at until they meet someone who's actually great at
6: fighting.
3: Fighting is on the list.
6: Yeah, there's a great Onion article from years ago where it says average man 4,000% less effective in fights than he thinks he is.
10: Oh, really? Yeah. I was just listening to Tom Segura on a podcast, and he was talking about this exact thing that he said in high school, that he played high school football, and he was delusional thinking that he was really good. And then he got invited to a college, and he went to the college and met the player, and he was talking to the guy's numbers as he was standing, and he goes, wait a minute.
3: Yeah.
10: I will get destroyed by these guys. And then he quit football right there.
3: Yeah. There are these guys who either don't realize that weight does matter. Like weight classes exist for a reason, or like height advantages, disadvantages. Right. Like,
6: when you talk to an actual NFL player or an actual NBA player, they're just bigger people. They're huge humans.
5: Yeah. Monster hands.
3: Yeah. So you may be getting in over your head.
4: Oh, yeah.
3: Literally.
4: Yeah.
3: What are some other things you think are on the list? What's a skill that almost everyone thinks they're good at until they meet someone who's actually great at it?
4: Probably dancing.
3: Dancing?
4: Like dancing at a club.
3: All right.
4: And you're like, oh, I look like an idiot.
3: Yeah, not on the list.
5: I was thinking cooking.
3: Cooking is on the list. All right.
10: Crossbows.
3: Storytelling is on the list.
6: Oh, that's very true. A lot of people.
3: People are terrible storytellers.
6: Yes.
3: Driving. Yeah, obviously. Yeah. Well, I'm a good driver. It's like, dude, I've been in the car with you.
6: Uh-huh.
3: All right, look at the UC Bass. Teaching.
6: I mean, I could see that, but like actual really good teachers are, that is a skill, but the
3: a lot of people think they can do it until they meet somebody who's actually really good at it.
6: But the average person can teach daycare, aka first through eighth grades.
3: All right. Now, again, these are just things that made the list when they asked a bunch of different people, so these are the normal by the numbers on it. Writing. There's a lot of people that consider themselves to be a really good writer, but
6: I don't know.
3: Any casual playing game, darts, cornhole, bowling. Mm. Although people are a little bit more honest when it comes to bowling.
6: Yeah, the numbers don't lie.
3: Yeah.
10: Right. Can't hide it.
3: Yeah.
5: But cornhole.
3: All right.
5: Not difficult.
3: Photography.
10: Yeah.
3: Unless you run into a lot of people like that.
6: It can be learned pretty easily, though.
3: Photography's on the list.
10: Yeah.
3: Any kind of trade, like people who think they can fix anything because they did a DIY once.
4: No. Yeah. I looked it up.
3: Yeah. That's the thing. People go, well, you could do that. Like, I know better than that.
5: No way. No way. I hold them in the same regard as doctors. Like, if you're a carpenter, you're kind of a miracle worker.
3: You're an artist, but with wood.
4: Right.
3: Yeah. Ladies, is this true? Doing makeup.
4: Oh, that's a good one.
3: Like, what's a skill almost everyone thinks they're good at until they meet somebody who's actually great at it?
4: Yeah, there's an artistry to it.
7: There's
4: a reason you pay people to do your makeup for something special.
7: But I think girls know when they're not good at it, but you're still just your only option.
3: I don't know. There's some girls who think they look really good.
4: I agree.
3: I go, what kind of clown-ass makeup are you wearing?
4: I totally agree.
10: So in college, for film school, you have to take makeup and special effects.
6: Lucky.
10: I aced
3: it. Is that where you developed your passion for makeup? Sephora
5: cosmetics?
10: I crushed it.
3: Women's cosmetics.
10: Yeah, I had to do women's makeup.
3: Yeah.
10: I was really good.
3: All right.
5: Art.
3: And then one more. What's a skill almost everyone thinks they're good at until they meet someone who's actually great at it? There's a lot of people who think they're a good actor. They're acting.
5: Oh, that's a good one.
6: While acting is very easy, there are people who are very bad at it.
5: Right.
3: Yeah. Oh, yeah. Yeah.
5: And if you are good at it and that's your job, you have the easiest job in the world.
3: But I mean, even like not even necessarily in a play or wherever, but when you're supposed to act surprised.
5: Yeah.
3: You know what I mean?
5: Right.
3: Or
4: what?
3: Yeah. That's why a lot of the times the stuff that we talk about here on the show, like everybody has a kind of a general idea of what the subject's going to be, but they don't know any of the specifics because that first natural reaction can never be recreated.
10: Yeah.
3: We are not actors. Mm-hmm. So it's not like, there's been plenty of shows that go, we're going to do that again.
4: Yeah.
3: You know, like, I'll say this. Then people think that they're good. They think that they can read something out loud and sound natural, like they're not reading and they can't do it.
6: Listen to any ad that the local athlete does. On your radio or TV.
3: My name is blah, blah, blah.
7: Right. I'm Rob Gronkowski.
6: How dare you.
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1: Hey. Yeah.
0: Phones are open, 877-44-WOODY. Send us a text over to 22987. I spent so much time. I have a company card.
2: Yeah.
3: Right.
2: Mm-hmm.
0: I spent so much time. I showed you guys the spreadsheet.
2: That was insane.
3: It was a page
0: of fraudulent charges.
3: Yeah.
0: There were over 120 of them.
2: I couldn't believe it.
3: Crazy.
0: Shake Shack, KFC, Panera, Six Flags, Arlington, Texas.
2: Dude,
0: a lot of stuff. Lyft, Ubers.
3: 50 more Shake Shacks.
2: Yeah. Oh, had a good time.
0: Some
2: on
0: crazy
2: your time.
0: Bike company that was like some San Diego bike company for $5,000.
2: Really?
0: Oh, yeah. Anyway, so I had to fill out this crazy, fraud, claim through the company stuff.
2: Yeah.
0: What a pain in the ass. But, all right, so now I'm getting all this stuff because I was talking to everybody about it. So things are popping up.
3: Right.
0: Signs that you've been hacked.
2: Okay.
3: God.
0: Right. So some of them can be subtle, right? Like an unexpected password reset request.
2: I get those all the time.
0: Like if you get one of these or like a two-factor authentication code, text or email that you did initiate, that can mean that someone's trying to access your accounts.
2: I get those every day.
0: Unrecognized login attempts. Like sometimes you get an email about that, looking at that.
3: Yeah.
0: Unusual device behavior, like if it's your phone starts acting differently all of a sudden, it might be compromised with that malware.
3: Oh, God.
0: So like a rapid battery drain, overheating when you're not using it.
2: What?
0: Yeah.
2: Really?
0: Yeah, exactly.
2: Oh, no.
0: Like shutting down, taking longer than usual, unusual permission requests, things like that.
3: Yeah.
2: Oh.
0: Finding an app that you didn't download. That's happened to me before.
3: Oh, really? Like just on your phone, there's an app, a random app?
0: All of a sudden there.
3: Weird.
0: Increased spam calls or emails.
3: Daily.
0: Test charges on your credit card. You'll see something come through for like a dollar.
2: Yeah, that's what I had.
0: Yeah, new emails or messages that were marked as red. Like you didn't read it, but it's been marked as red. You get locked out of an account that you were otherwise logged into. And then just strange content in your streaming history. Like all this weird stuff's in your streaming history on Netflix.
3: Yeah.
0: So those are just some of the signs, some subtle signs that you've been hacked.
3: That's scary.
2: The phone overheating thing's kind of freaking me out. Because I've had that. And I'm like, I'm not using my phone.
0: Yeah.
2: That's crazy.
0: Something could be open.
3: It's weird.
0: 877-44. What? You just feel so violated.
2: Seriously.
3: Absolutely.
0: Send us a text over to 22987. 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
1: Wow. Now I feel like an idiot. Asking me all these questions when I'm f***ing hammered is not fair.
2: The Woody Show.
3: All right, so you guys are going to give yourself a point.
4: Got it. Done.
3: For everything you have not done.
5: Okay.
3: That I'm about to mention here, okay?
6: I love these games.
3: It's like a never have I ever.
5: Yeah.
6: Okay.
3: Mm-hmm. Okay. All right, so let's see. Never have I ever received stitches. Show of hands, who in the room has never received stitches? Everybody in this room has received stitches? Sammy?
4: I mean, I've given them out, right, bro?
3: Yeah.
5: I mean, Hell yeah, bro. Than dissolvable ones from wisdom teeth.
7: Those are stitches.
4: I think
8: I wouldn't count those.
3: Would that count?
4: No, I think that's a good caveat. If anyone... Yeah.
7: Non-dissolvable stitches.
5: Right. Then no, I've never had stitches.
3: All right. Sammy never has had stitches. All right. Never have I ever been to Niagara Falls. I have not.
6: I have not.
5: So. Oh, wait. Yes, I have.
7: Again, everybody but Sammy.
3: You haven't?
7: I have not.
4: Isn't
3: Greg,
4: everybody
3: you haven't?
6: I have not.
3: Menace, no.
8: Nope.
6: Right.
3: Sammy, you have?
5: Yes.
3: Niagara Falls. Have you been to Niagara Falls, Seabass?
4: My mom grew up near there. Yeah.
6: Is it overrated?
7: No,
4: it's wet. If you get in the boat, it's really cool.
6: Is it?
4: Because you really get perspective when you're in the boat and all the water's coming down on you.
3: All right, yeah. Show of hands here. Who's never had chicken pox?
6: Everyone's had it.
3: Everyone's had it?
4: That will soon
6: but
4: be.
6: I had like three.
7: Yeah, they don't get them anymore, thank God.
4: Yeah, vaccine. Yeah.
7: So gross.
3: Who in here does not have a tattoo? I do not. Sammy.
6: Yeah.
3: Well, you would know, Gina.
7: I know, but I just don't know if it's still there.
3: What do you mean?
6: It is a tattoo.
3: Well,
6: here, show me.
7: Because one time when my friend was getting a picture of me on his forearm, I wanted to feel what it felt like, so I told him to put a G in my ear.
3: Oh.
5: But even if it's not still there, you have had a tattoo.
7: Yeah, true.
3: Yeah, okay.
7: I just don't know if it's still there.
6: You can still get into
4: it. It's like Tony
6: Jewish
4: Mott's
6: cemetery because it's
7: Oh, yeah, that's not a thing.
3: Yeah. Everybody here has flown in a plane.
7: Yes.
5: Oh.
3: Anybody in here who's never shot a gun?
6: I have.
7: Everybody has.
3: Everybody has. Never have I ever birthed children.
4: All right.
3: Well, everybody. Everybody gets a point on that one. All right, nobody in here has birthed children.
4: I also had kidney stones.
6: Yeah. But yeah. You legally had a child.
8: I know.
3: Has anyone in here never failed a test?
6: You know what's weird? I never failed a test, but I did get a final grade of an F in one class.
4: Jeez.
3: This is a test. The question is a test.
7: Have you ever failed a test?
4: Unless you got the F for, attendance, you would have had to have failed tests.
6: I guess I did that.
5: Well, if you did bad on a project.
6: I mean, my final grade was F, so.
3: Everybody here graduated high school, right?
7: Yes.
3: Okay. Broken a bone. I've never broken a bone.
7: I don't think I have either.
6: I think I knew that about you.
7: Yeah, I
3: didn't Gina
7: either.
3: Hasn't either?
5: I don't think I have either.
3: Sam,
6: even with all the
3: cheerleading stuff?
5: No, I tore all the ligaments in both my ankles, but I did.
4: Okay. Yeah, that's the cheerleading, that and concussions in cheerleading.
3: Never have I ever slept in a tent.
7: Oh, I've slept in a tent.
4: I know you wish you hadn't.
3: I wish I hadn't. Everybody has slept in a tent?
6: Oh, yeah.
3: All right.
6: Mm-hmm. I used to set up the tent in my backyard as an adult and thought, oh, I'm going to camp this.
4: So cool.
3: Now, this next one, seen the Grand Canyon? Does it count flying over it?
5: That counts. Then I've seen it.
3: Because I guess you've seen it.
4: I've seen it.
5: I have not.
6: I have not.
3: Sammy and Greg.
6: I've never seen it.
3: Have not. Been skiing. Who here has not been skiing?
7: We've all been skiing.
3: Everybody's been skiing. Who in here has never punched someone?
7: I think we've all punched someone.
5: Mm-hmm.
4: I mean, does that mean an actual fight?
7: Yeah, in or out of a
4: ring. Your sister in the arms.
3: Right. I would think as in a fight.
6: Not as a grown man, but as a kid.
3: Well, in your life.
6: Yes, I have.
3: Yes. All right. Who'd you punch?
6: This kid named Jimmy, and he was, I guess I was kind of a bully, and I kind of went after him.
3: You were?
6: Yeah, well,
7: Greg.
4: Sammy loves you
3: more.
4: You
3: were a bully?
6: No, I was definitely not a bully, but this one particular kid, I can't remember what he did, but I remember he was running. I punched him super hard, and then he ran down this hill and fell, and then I felt so bad.
5: Aw, babe.
3: All right, show of hands, who in this room has never been divorced?
7: I've never been divorced.
3: Gina.
5: No.
7: Is that it?
5: Wait, Menace?
4: No, Menace.
3: And Seabass.
4: Yeah, we kind of keep our word when we say it in front of God. We don't lie to our family and to Jesus.
3: Myself, Greg, and Sammy have all been divorced.
4: Yeah. Liars.
8: Damn.
3: Everybody here swam in the ocean, right? Everybody here drove a car. Anybody in here who has not ever been stung by a bee?
7: I've been stung
6: many times.
3: All right, we've all been stung by a bee. Changed a dirty diaper. Anybody in here has never changed a dirty diaper?
6: I've only changed one in my whole life.
7: Yeah, from beginning to end alone, I've never done it.
5: How?
3: What?
7: I have managed to avoid it through babysitting because I have no nieces and nephews. I've avoided it my entire life.
5: Wow.
7: Even my friends, I don't finish. I'm like, I'm good. You take
6: Is that the caveat? You have to have done it alone. I had two people helping me. So then I have never done it.
7: Yeah, I'm going
6: to
7: say I've never done it.
3: Were you changed the diaper?
6: No.
7: And,
6: no.
7: And somebody, and they're in another room.
6: No.
7: Me either.
3: Never. Wait, you changed the diaper?
2: Yeah. I'm 13 years older than my sister, so.
3: That'll do it. Who here's never been to another country? I think everybody's been to another country.
4: All right. Seen it.
3: So out of all those, out of those 20, it's Gina and Sammy who have the most with five. There's five things on that list that they've never done.
7: I had four, but okay.
4: I only had two, and both of mine were for good reasons.
3: Two. Greg had four. I had four.
6: Oh, I thought I had three.
7: Yeah.
3: No, you had four.
6: Niagara Falls, Grand Canyon, diaper.
5: Childbirth, Greg.
6: Oh, yeah. Childbirth.
2: Sorry, you got that.
6: Never pushed a baby out.
2: That's not a good one.
4: It's not a good one, no.
3: 877-44-Woody.
4: Wait, what does it tell about us? Does it,
3: Nothing.
7: Yeah. You need to get out
3: I'm just wondering, like, it just who's done it?
2: Yeah, I only got 2 points. The Niagara Falls and then the kid.
4: And divorce.
6: And divorce.
3: Oh, and divorce. Yeah. See?
7: I didn't really understand.
3: I literally was like taking meticulous notes
7: on who on what.
3: Yeah. And you guys can't even keep track of your own.
2: I didn't really understand that one.
7: We were every person was off by one.
3: If everybody didn't get a point for fail to test.
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1: Yeah.
0: Woody, Greg, hey. Menace, Gina Grad.
2: Hello.
0: We got Seabass, Sammy. Everybody's here. Phones are open, 877-44-WOODY. Text us with whatever you got over to 22987. Greg, I know how much you love these stories.
1: Uh-huh.
0: It's another dumb world record.
1: Oh, good. I actually do like them.
0: I know you do.
1: They're somewhat fun.
0: We had a meeting one time. It's like, all right, what kind of record could we set?
1: Yeah.
0: And I'm like, man, this just sounds like a lot of work for nothing. All right, so this guy in Idaho this time, he's in the record books now for juggling flaming torches while riding a unicycle.
2: Okay, really? That's awesome, actually.
1: I mean, that's impressive, but I thought people have done that before.
2: Yeah,
0: it was not easy, but he lost some of his eyebrows in the process.
2: Oh, jeez.
1: Uh-oh.
2: And it's going to happen.
0: Here he is breaking it down for us.
3: I already held world records for juggling on a unicycle. I already hold world records for juggling fire. So naturally, I thought combining the two would be simple. It was not. If you know what I'm telling you is what happened, when you juggle fire while riding forward on a unicycle, the flames don't go up. They go straight back into your face.
4: Holy moly.
3: And that's how I lost some of my eyebrows and the hair on the back of my hands. And I got very familiar with the smell of my own hair burning. I had to rethink everything. You know, the fuel, the angle, the timing. I landed on kerosene and practiced for weeks with unlit torches first. The flames were flying past my face.
4: 20.
3: And I just kept going. Catch.
4: 21.
3: Catch. The old record was 37. I hit 180.
0: Yeah, it just kept going, much like his clip there.
1: Yeah.
0: Yeah, it's like, oh my God, this is still going. I heard they dropped that like a few times. That is, dude, that little sound clip is
4: everywhere.
0: Everywhere.

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1: All right, welcome back, everybody.
2: Hey.
1: It is The Woody Show. Woody Greg, Menace Gina Greg. Phone's open, 877-44-WOODY. You can send us a text over to 22987. I don't know what it is, man. There's just all this stuff piling up. Things I think would be of interest to little buddy.
3: Oh.
2: Yeah.
1: Stuff for Menace.
3: All right.
1: First being that Pepsi is dropping this body care collection.
2: Really?
1: So Pepsi Vanilla Slushy Body Scrub, which sounds like Menace.
3: All right.
1: And sounds the Pepsi Wild Cherry Body Wash.
3: Oh, I want to try that for sure.
1: So Pepsi Flavor Scented?
3: Okay.
1: Who's buying this? Like, what body? Who wants a body wash that smells like Pepsi?
3: Yeah, at Target, for the longest time, they had a Girl Scout cookie like shampoo.
1: But that's what you want?
4: Yeah.
1: You can find this on the TikTok shop.
3: Okay.
1: Mm. Mountain Dew body wash, which I think I saw some of that sitting in Bort Studio over there.
3: Really?
4: Oh, yeah. My God.
1: Mountain Dew getting into the game. Everybody else, too. It's the Mountain Dew scented soap and body wash. For some reason, I'm picturing this smelling like Irish Spring.
3: I love it.
2: Yeah.
1: They say it smells exactly the way that Mountain Dew tastes.
2: Okay.
1: And this is at your favorite, man. It's at Walmart.
3: Love it.
1: Something else for little buddy. Pokemon celebrating their 30th anniversary. They're releasing a new collection of Crocs.
3: Wow.
1: Now, for a minute... Menace was all over Crocs.
3: Like, I still wear them every day.
1: You do?
3: Yeah, just not at work.
2: At home.
1: I haven't seen you wear your Crocs with your gibbets here in a while.
2: Been a minute.
3: Yeah.
1: I mean, remember, Greg? It was like...
2: Yeah, it was...
1: It was a big thing for a minute.
2: It was. Wait, did you say 30 years of Pokemon?
1: Yeah. 30th anniversary of Pokemon.
3: They've been around for a long time.
2: I would have thought 5 years. Yeah.
1: And they're not just regular Crocs with a couple Pokemon charms slapped on them. Uh-huh. Pikachu gets a bright yellow pair with his face and ears across the front. While Gengar gets a purple version with his giant creepy smile. Mm-hmm. Jigglypuff gets the fancy treatment with a pink platform version covered in stars and musical notes. It'll cost you about $85.
2: Worth it.
3: They're going to sell the hell out of those Crocs.
2: Well, people like dumb stuff.
1: Menace.
3: Yes.
1: Some mall news.
3: Ooh, yes.
1: Malls are struggling to get people through the doors, and their solution is to charge you to get closer to them. USA Today did a report on how more and more malls are now turning the parking spaces closest to the entrance into premium paid parking.
4: Oh, no. Yeah, that'll get people to go in.
2: What? The polar opposite.
3: I mean, I know a lot of malls that have valets.
2: Yeah.
1: You know, this sounds like, like the airlines, like if you want either an aisle or a window seat, they charge you more.
4: Yeah, it's going to cost you.
3: But this doesn't sound like the struggling malls that are going to use this. It sounds like the ones that are
2: that
3: just
2: are
3: like
2: packed.
1: They started doing valet at a lot of malls.
4: They do.
2: They have that.
1: It's really the same thing.
2: But that's counterproductive. We want more people, so let's charge for parking.
1: Yeah. So, well, look how well that turned out for all the casinos in Vegas.
4: Yeah, right. Yeah.
2: Good.
1: 877-44-WOODY. Send us a text over to 22987. We're going to take a quick break. More Woody shows next. 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
4: You want to do Aw, Babe, or Eye Roll?
5: Yes.
6: Yes.
4: Okay, so Greg is the most sensitive person. He's the most feeling, the most compassionate.
6: Right.
4: He's also a big romance guy.
6: Right.
4: So while we might, like the rest of us, go, oh, God, there's a chance that Greg might Aw, Babe this.
6: Like,
4: it's going to be one of two reactions, either Aw, Babe, or Eye Roll. We're guessing what Greg's reaction will be. And it's a woman from Missouri. She was nervous about running her first half marathon.
5: Okay.
4: And she kept asking her boyfriend to run, but he kept saying no. But what she didn't know is that he was secretly training. And so on race day, he surprised her. You ready for the clip?
5: Yes.
4: All right.
7: You're making me nervous. What?
5: Nuh-uh. No. No, you're lying. Are you doing it really?
8: I've been running every weekend since the last one that you ran to run it with you.
9: I have lied to you so many times over the last 2.5 months
8: about what I'm doing. We are 4.6 miles in, hanging in there. We are at like 9 3/4, almost at 10. How you feeling?
7: Amazing.
8: Woo, amazing. Yippee. It was a little short of 13 miles. How do you feel?
5: Way better now that we're done.
10: I think he's lying about something else.
5: Yeah. Yippee.
4: All right. Aw, Babe, or Eye Roll.
10: What else is he doing secretly?
5: This is mega nuclear Nagasaki Eye Roll.
4: Really?
5: Something they could have been doing together that she clearly wanted to do with him. He's like, no, I'm going to go do it on my own, queen. And then surprises her and takes all...
4: Is that how that went?
5: Yeah, takes all the shine out of the thing she's been working on.
4: Yep.
5: So he can make it about him. So this is absolute eye roll.
11: I agree, 100%. Taking away her shine. She was looking for her own moment, and here he is at the last second.
5: I've been training, sis.
4: But her own moment, like she's been asking him to do it.
12: Right.
5: But he didn't. But he said no, so this was going
4: to
5: be her
4: to
5: day
4: set it up for
5: to do her marathon.
4: The surprise. See, I'm on the fence with this one. I don't think it's as clear cut as you're saying.
10: I think this is. I thought you just put this out here so we can make fun of it.
4: Yeah.
10: Well, that's such an easy one.
4: I mean, that one too. But this is Greg's reaction to it.
10: I know
13: this is a softball.
10: You know how much Greg loves working out too. So
4: yeah.
10: He's all about
4: this one. I'm trying to think if there was like because I like to put myself in Greg's position of. All right, well, if Mario was doing something like this and trying to get Greg to do it, and he surprised, or if Mario surprised Greg with something like that, I think Greg would be super touched.
5: But you have to lie all the time. That's not good.
10: I think Greg would be super touched about Mario training for a half marathon.
4: No, forget the marathon. It'd be something that Greg wanted to do that he wanted Mario to do with him. And when Mario surprises him by doing that with him, not necessarily a marathon, because he wouldn't do that.
5: That's kind of my point. I think Greg would be like, I've asked you to do this like a dozen times with me and you kept saying no. And now suddenly
4: I'm going
5: Aw,
4: Babe.
5: So
4: I'm on the fence, but I'm going to go Aw, Babe.
13: I had to do all the previous stuff alone.
5: Yeah, that's
13: when
5: what I'm saying.
13: Been with me.
4: Yeah. All right, so everybody else is saying eye roll.
5: Eye roll.
12: I'm actually going Aw, Babe with you, Woody, for the same reason. I think that if Greg, I don't know, wanted to do Mario to do yard work with him or something, and he secretly learned how to do all this stuff so they can now continue doing the hobby together.
4: Yeah.
12: I think he would be very happy in the moment because she was clearly very happy.
4: Yeah.
13: But you guys are making other situations. We're talking about this situation right here.
10: Hey, what if this other thing happened?
13: Yeah. What about if, Mario, bought him a bunch of roses and a new Mercedes? Like, who cares?
4: That's
13: talking about this situation right here.
12: Well, we are, but we're not saying that this means that Greg loves running and that him and Mario are going to do a marathon.
4: It's not about the running.
5: If it doesn't relate to Greg to talk about running, what would relate to Greg in the same situation?
4: Because it's not about the running.
5: Make it apples.
4: You guys are making it about the running.
13: No, I'm making it about the actual thing that's happening.
4: Yeah. All right. Aw, Babe, or Eye Roll, Greg.
14: Who knows me? Woody and Sammy.
5: You've got to be kidding.
14: This is an Aw, Babe.
12: Yep.
14: And here's the rules I play by in my own head. I lock it in and I don't change it when I hear your arguments because you guys
10: are... Oh, so we're right.
5: No.
14: Yeah. Yeah. You have a lot of elements that are eye roll, for sure. Mainly the one being, God forbid they just do it without having to post the video.
4: Yeah. Yes.
14: That's
4: yes.
14: number one.
10: Yeah, who added that message yeah. in the background?
14: Right.
10: Yeah.
14: But 2.5 months of training secretly. And when he said the same thing, I thought what you thought, Menace. He's like, oh, I've been lying to you for like 2.5 months. Like, you're lying about a lot more.
4: Yeah.
14: But I think that is so sweet. And Woody and Sammy nailed it. It's not yep. that I like running.
4: It
14: has nothing to do with that. But in my head, I put it in forms of interior decorating. Like, what if Mario went on a business trip for 2 weeks,
4: yeah.
14: came back, and uh-huh. I redid the guest room and said, I've been lying to you. Look what I did. Open the door, and he loves it. It would be so aw, babe. Or yep. vice versa. Sammy, great example. What if one day I go out to do yard work, and he's like, you know what? I've been mastering the hedge trimmer.
12: Right, yeah.
14: I'd be like, you have?
5: It's a shock.
14: It's aw, babe.
4: Aw, babe.
5: That's nice.
4: God, I love winning.
5: I'm so disappointed.
4: Yeah, we did it, Sammy.
5: Yes.
13: That's yeah, you nice. Curated it right. to make it
4: No,
14: no,
4: it's not my fault. You don't know you Greg did. As much.
5: Greg,
4: it's
5: I
4: not,
5: just thought, like I said, like if it's fault. Something you've been wanting to do with Mario and he keeps saying no, now I do it.
14: And I yeah. get jealous of people that think up good gifts or yeah. good surprises because I can't come up with a good gift. If I did this for Mario and
4: yep.
14: the long crazy. Play, he would be like, wow, that's awesome.
12: And now he doesn't have to teach him or train him. Yep. He's just already an expert, ready to go.
10: Teach him to run. Yeah.
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0: 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It is the Woody Show.
1: Hey. Yeah.
0: Woody, Greg, Menace, Gina Grant.
2: Yeah.
0: If you want to call us, great, 877-44-WOODY. Text us, also good, over to 22987. It's just so damn convenient because you can just text us and we'll get back to you.
1: Yeah.
0: You know, you can find us, follow us on social media. Look for us there at the Woody Show. Mm-hmm. Greg, I thought of you because, you know, we were talking about different things that you could do to make sure that you're not showing early signs of dementia or Alzheimer's. Yeah. So it's that whole thing with your fist where it's like fist, edge, flat. Fist. Uh-huh. You hold one hand out, fist, and then the edge of your hand like a karate chop, and then flat.
1: Flat.
0: And you're supposed to say it. That's one thing.
1: Fist, edge, flat.
0: This other thing I saw, signs that you're actually pretty healthy.
2: Oh,
0: I know you worry about that kind
1: of
0: stuff.
1: Hopefully I have some of these signs.
0: All right, can you put your socks on standing up?
1: Yeah, I mean, if I had to.
0: It sounds really basic, but like single leg balance, that's a huge predictor of longevity.
2: Oh, yeah, fall and break a hip.
0: I wonder how many people are going to try to put their socks on standing up today.
2: Mm-hmm. Fall over.
0: All right. Can you get up from the floor without using your hands? Nope.
1: I don't know. Depends how I'm sitting. Can I try it right now?
2: Yeah, sure.
0: While you're trying that. It requires strength and balance, you know.
3: Yeah. Crisscross applesauce.
2: Yeah, he did it.
3: Oh, he did it.
1: Okay,
2: no
1: good.
2: Problem.
0: So research has shown that people who can do this tend to live longer than those who can't.
2: Good.
1: All right.
0: I can't. Yeah. I damn near like roll onto my belly and push myself up.
1: It's not easy by any means.
0: Like a mermaid's pose, you know.
3: Dude, you're going to be 100 years old.
0: You have a firm grip, which I do. I still got a good grip.
1: No,
0: just ask my penis.
1: Yeah. No, I don't think I do.
2: Really? I can open any jar.
0: Yeah. Let's see. What else? You get hungry at regular times. That's not me so much.
1: No, not me.
0: Like I can go huge, long. Maybe that's because of the Zepbound.
2: Yeah, for sure. Uh-huh.
0: I can go huge stretches without feeling hungry at all.
2: That's exactly why.
1: In a perfect world, I would only eat dinner. My doctor said that's not enough. Like you have to do it more.
0: You can hold a deep, flat-footed squat. Menace, we've seen you try to do squats.
3: No.
0: It's brutal.
1: No.
0: It's brutal. If you're able to hold that position, that can reveal ankle, hip mobility. But if you've got tightness in those areas, sitting for long amounts of time, that can make it really difficult. You can climb a few flights of stairs without getting out of breath.
1: Completely.
3: Yeah.
1: Because you got to keep doing it.
0: And then you wake up feeling well-rested.
2: Oh, please.
0: Because the quality of sleep that you get is more important than the amount of sleep.
3: What?
0: It's the quality as opposed to the quantity. And long-term lack of quality sleep, that is the heart disease, the type 2 diabetes, the cognitive decline.
1: Oh, God.
2: I'm
0: so worried about
1: Last time I had a great night's sleep was in the 90s.
3: Yeah.
1: I'm not kidding.
0: And

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1: Greg Gorey, cheers and jeers.
2: Cheers to being a good friend. I'm a really good friend. Aww. And because I often think that I'm not. And we had a friend visit the past few days, has been staying with us, and went out, got her yogurt that she wanted, strawberries that she wanted, the favorite tea that she wanted. And this is, and cheers to having good friends. The kind of friend that you see just twice a year. And it's no small talk. It's just boom, just normal everyday life. Yeah. So easy. That is a very underrated feeling, to have a good friend in your life that you just hang out, no awkwardness. It was great.
1: Mm-hmm. I agree with you on that. Now, why would you say that you're a bad friend? You said that you would not say
2: I worry that I'm a bad friend in that I don't call enough. I don't text enough. I don't reach out enough. I'm happy to do stuff when we're together, but I don't really make the
3: initiate,
2: effort to,
3: yeah.
2: to be honest. I don't make the effort. Yeah, yeah, exactly.
1: There was a buddy of mine, was just talking to him the other day, and I hadn't spoken to this guy in like a handful of months, mm-hmm. at least. And he goes, hey man, you know, he goes, I'm a bad friend. I go, hey, if you're a bad friend, I'm a bad friend.
2: Mm-hmm. Yeah.
1: Because like, I hadn't reached out to you either. And it's not on purpose. It's just,
2: yeah, yeah.
1: He gets busy. I got busy. And I said, but we're dudes. That's the good thing about being dudes. Dudes can do that. I don't know if it works the same way for women.
3: I think it does. Sometimes,
4: like,
3: yeah.
4: Just pick
3: like,
4: up
3: man,
4: where you left off.
1: Two guys who are friends may not see each other for 2 years.
2: Right.
1: Yeah. The minute they see that person again, they pick up right where they left off. There's mm-hmm. not even a conversation about like, well, mm-hmm. where have you been last?
2: Yeah.
1: No, it's just like, hey man, so what have you been up to?
2: Right.
1: And they just pick up right where they left off. That's dudes.
2: Yeah. Mm-hmm. And that is underrated.
1: Yeah.
2: It's a great
1: for sure.
2: feeling. So cheers, my vacuum didn't break, but my stupid ass piece of ish power washer mega broke. A power washer is something you might have, but you use it maybe once a year.
3: Yeah.
2: And I've had this thing for 5 years, so I've maybe used it 5 times. Maybe. And it's already broken.
1: Like, what's not working?
2: Like, I hooked it up, and it was like a scene out of a sitcom. I turned it on, and it has a trigger to make it work, but it just turned on when I hit the on switch. So the power washer is far away from me. It's spinning around like a toy. I'm like trying to grab it, and then I go to use it, and it's spurting at the handle. It's spurting where it connects. It's spurting everywhere. I think the hose frayed or something like that. It is such a piece of garbage.
1: Well, you got brittle. You can just get like a new hose for it.
2: I got soaking wet. Well, I went the Woody way, and I'm like, F this, and I ordered a new one.
1: Oh, really?
3: You got
2: like
3: to.
2: A smaller one.
3: Yeah.
2: And then I saw an ad for this thing called the Hose Hawk. And it's just, it's supposed to be a power washer that you just attach to your hose.
1: So right.
2: Lucky for me, I went on YouTube to see if anybody has used it. And they're like, this is cheap garbage.
1: Yeah, there's
2: awful.
1: No way. The Hose
2: no
1: Hawk
2: way.
1: Pro.
2: Yes. And I thought, oh, damn, that's
1: easy.
2: It
1: says read this before buying. Yeah, people are killing this thing.
2: So then I just bought a legit one that I think arrives this week.
1: I don't know why anybody would think this Hose Hawk thing would even work, because there's no power.
2: Well, when I
1: it.
2: Saw the ad, it was very persuasive.
5: Yeah, it's $8 on Temu.
1: But what I'm saying, there's no power behind it. It's literally just the power washer nozzle,
2: right?
1: That's attached to the end of the garden hose.
2: Yep.
1: But what makes it work is the compression and the pressurization
2: pressure
1: of that water.
2: Exactly.
1: But there's nothing to create that.
2: Right. That's what the guy said on the review.
1: Yeah. Ooh. It's just like any other nozzle you could buy just for a garden hose.
2: Exactly.
5: Yeah. It has 1.5 stars on Walmart.com.
2: But then I was thinking too, with this power washer that broke, having used it 5 times, that's basically paying like $80 a use.
3: Totally.
2: Like, what a waste. I hate that.
4: There's no warranty on those things or anything?
2: Oh, it's probably long over at this point.
1: You know what I bought, and this stuff actually works? I bought, it's called Uproot Clean. It's these little like tablets that you put in your washer, Sammy, your clothes washer.
3: Uh-huh.
1: So if you've had any kind of like musty smell, or like if you have pets, a lot of times they say like the pet hair and stuff.
3: It
1: gets behind the wash barrel.
2: Oh.
1: And it kind of collects there, and it starts like, even if the washer, you get those
2: smell.
1: Those like Tide tabs or those mm-hmm. different things you're supposed to put in there. A Fresh, I think, is one mm-hmm. that you could throw in there. Those mm-hmm. don't work really, I don't think, at all.
2: Mm-hmm.
1: I've tried those, and the washing machine still had like kind of a funk to it.
2: Mm-hmm.
1: I bought these things after, you know, seeing some advertisements for it. I'm like, well, it can't hurt. Purchased them off Amazon. Yeah, it says it's the Pro, whatever, the Uproot Clean Washing Machine Cleaner Ultra Pro. It's That's what it looks like right there.
3: Okay.
1: And it's just a tab. You throw it in there like on a hot wash.
2: By itself?
1: Yeah. Mm-hmm. Or in like the cleaner, the washing machine cleaner cycle thing. Yeah. And I tell you what, an immediate difference.
3: Wow.
6: Really?
1: Okay. After just one, and I had to run a second one because they said that the first time, just run the second one. But then you do it like maybe once or twice a month. It really worked.
4: Okay. And I have another just kind of fun tip for everybody out there with their washers.
3: Oh my God. Tune in. Listen.
4: When you're done using the washer, leave it open and yes. kind of open the mm-hmm. thing too that has the detergent in it because yep. it can get moldy. You're closing water into the sealed thing.
3: Oh, true.
4: Leave everything open to dry.
1: Yeah. Yeah. I was willing to try anything because the washing machine is not that old. Mm-hmm. I'm like, there's no way this thing is already funky and, you know,
3: yeah,
1: like completely gone. It still works perfectly fine. Mm-hmm. It's just we couldn't get rid of this. It almost had like the sewer kind of smell,
3: yeah.
1: like a stinky yeah. drain smell.
5: Like you've been crapping your pants.
1: Yeah.
6: yeah. What do you put in that washer?
1: Yeah, it worked. But just that's the thing. Like nothing, the regular stuff.
2: Yeah.
6: It's bizarre.
1: Yeah. But
2: it builds up.
1: But they say, especially if you have pets, like something with the pet hair.
2: Mm hmm.
1: That just gets like it starts trapping stuff behind that, you know, like the little holes that are inside the wash barrel. Like the hair gets in there, gets behind there, and then traps other stuff, and just becomes funk.
6: I never thought about that.
1: Yeah, so even when your clothes come out, it still had that kind of like scent to it.
2: Yeah.
1: Well, not
5: my
1: anymore.
5: Dog's hairs
1: it worked.
5: Are like microfibers. I find them everywhere.
1: Oh yeah. Yeah, those little tiny hairs that your dogs have.
5: Yes.
2: And your dog can smell perfectly normal the minute you get it wet.
1: Oh, yeah.
6: It changes everything.
1: Yeah, it's like if you got like a wool sweater wet.
2: Yeah.
1: It just stinks.
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2: Hey-o.
1: It's Woody. It's Greg. It's Menace.
3: Hi.
1: Gina Grant.
3: Hi.
1: Sammy Seabass.
0: Phones are open at 877-44-WOODY. You can send us a text. We'd love it if you would check in with us. Send your check in over to 22987. Tell us who you are and the way around town you're listening to the Woody Show this morning. Anything anyone you'd like to have us mention? All the info. Text it 22987. Greg, I think, has a very big interest in this whole microdosing mushrooms thing.
2: I really do.
0: He's had so many questions.
2: I do.
0: Anything for the audience that maybe they can help you out with?
2: Yeah, so I've heard good things about it, right? Everybody says it's good for your mental state.
0: Yeah, Greg wants to do it.
2: So I do want to try it. But how do you get started? Who do you call? Who do you
0: get them?
2: From?
0: Is there a dealer on the streets?
3: See, that's the issue I have.
2: You know what I mean? Like, you're not going to call your doctor, right?
0: And when you get the mushrooms, do they come with instructions for Greg?
2: Exactly. How much do you take?
0: Yeah.
2: Do you eat them? Yeah. Do you do the chocolate ones? Like, how do you get started?
0: Well, our friends, our one friend, she's really big into the chocolate.
3: She's a pusher, yeah.
0: She's a total pusher. And she's trying to get Menace and I on it, and we're like, because we're always in some like really public situation, and we're like,
4: this is
0: not the situation.
2: This is how much of a dork I am. I wouldn't even know where to get those chocolates.
3: Well, here's the thing. I don't want to try them unless I can go to like a dispensary, you know, where it's kind of regulated, and it's not there yet. So you have to go to like some dude that made it in his bathtub, you know?
0: I don't think that's what she gets. She gets some that are like all professionally all wrapped up.
3: I mean, it looks professional, but it's not regulated
0: in any
3: way. I
0: don't think he made it in his bathtub. Yeah. We did get an after-hours voicemail. This guy did shrooms, and he had a big discovery.
5: Okay, Woody. Three drunk last night. Did some mushrooms. This is what I discovered. I discovered that we are physical creatures in this planet, but we were created spiritual creatures by the first creation. The other creation outside time is when Jesus went down and created physical creatures, which we are. Now, get this.
0: Yeah.
5: Now you have to return to your divine nature as a spiritual creature.
0: Uh-huh.
5: I was on mushrooms.
0: Uh-huh.
5: All right. Got to the seventh level. I got there. Understand. It's a big lie with this religious. Okay. I'm going to go back with my tequila.
0: All right, so tequila, mushrooms, guys living, man.
3: You get answers, man.
2: Yeah, right. Makes

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1: 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And, of course, the After Hours voicemail is the number that you call during the show. But after the show, you can leave whatever you got. So if you listen to the podcast or you have a random thought later, you can just call and leave us whatever that might be. We got some After Hours voicemails. People leaving us a couple things here. Here is one that we got.
2: Just catching up on the podcast, and you guys were kind of poking a little fun at this girl who posted on her social media that she slept on a couch for 2 years, and she because of her low self-esteem, and she finally got herself a bed. And
1: Okay, so just a little frame of reference on this for those of you who might have missed the conversation. It was when Greg Fitzsimmons was in, and I wanted to get his take on it. Was it like basically an odd babe or an eye roll? Because this girl had posted, and people was on this like good news account, and it was this girl, and it's a picture of her in this bed, like looking like she's ready to be tucked in. And it said, you know, something along the lines of like, she after sleeping on a couch for 2 years because I feel like I didn't deserve a bed, I bought myself a bed, and now she's sleeping in this bed. It was the most hardcore eye roll I've ever. I'm like, this is just one of those things you're putting out there just for attention. So people go, you are worthy. Oh, good for you. You bought a bed. You know what I mean? And you didn't sleep on a couch for 2 years because you felt like you didn't deserve a bed. Stop it. Nobody who's posting things like that feels that terribly about themselves. I don't believe that.
3: No.
1: Because they love themselves.
4: Yeah, right.
1: That's the reason that you post these things, because you have this certain idea about yourself and you're looking to get it validated from other people.
3: What's it, sad fishing? Is that what we're talking about?
1: Sad fishing. Mm-hmm. Yeah, anyway, so that's what she's talking about.
2: You guys are like kind of dumping on her or whatever. I'm not here to talk about that. But you guys seem to hate it when people post on social media, quote, for attention. But that's all social media is, ever. That's all any post on any social media about anything ever, that's all it is attention. You could be posting about, I got married today. We're posting it because you want attention. You want all the likes and the hearts and the reactions. Or you could post something kind of sad, like, I have low self-esteem and I finally bought myself a bed. That's for attention, too. Like, all social media is attention-seeking. That's all it ever is. That's the point of it. You know what I mean? So making fun of somebody for posting something, quote, for attention-seeking is just like, it's redundant to point it out. Because that's the point.
4: She has a pretty good point.
3: She's missing the point.
1: While she's right, then yes.
5: Yeah.
1: Anything you post, it's getting attention. It's the type of attention that you're seeking.
5: There's what she's talking about. Yes, generally everybody would like attention on their post. Don't disagree with her.
1: Or just
5: at all.
1: If you're sharing something that you did this weekend or something that you got married.
5: There is being over the top about it.
3: And that's
5: the
3: part it's attention that we're for attention's sake is the difference. It's not attention for, hey, I know people care about my life, or hey, we have this clip from the Woody Show we think you guys would be interested in. It's I don't really feel this way about sleeping on the couch. I'm posting something that I think will get attention just because I want attention, not because it's inherent to who I am.
1: Right. It's the type of attention that you're seeking.
4: But I think overall we're all saying the same thing.
1: No, I don't think we are.
4: Really?
3: We are absolutely not, goddamn
4: it. Jesus Christ. Because if you wanted to keep it private, you'd keep it private.
1: Well,
4: putting it online, it's now public and it's for attention.
1: To give you an example. All right. Got married this weekend. Mm-hmm. Okay, cool.
4: Yeah.
1: Right.
4: Yep.
1: Post of you sitting in a hospital waiting room with the ID bracelet on, going, wasn't expecting this today.
3: Yeah. That's this on my bingo card.
1: That's different.
4: But
1: attention.
4: Either way, you want people to know.
1: No, because one is
5: it's
1: you want
5: different.
1: No,
6: yes,
1: but you want people to go, oh my God,
4: correct.
1: What happened?
4: That's the next step. But that's not what she's saying. She's saying you post online because you want people to know. And that is all posting
3: she's not, but this is a different quality of posting.
1: Correct. Yeah. Correct.
4: Okay. Thank you.
1: Yeah. That's all right. We can agree to disagree or not get.
4: I guess I don't get literally just said. Because I would love to go, she's wrong because this dumb bitch with her bed, because I agree with that this dumb bitch with her bed nobody needs to know that. But she was saying all social media is for attention, meaning you wouldn't put
1: true.
4: It out
1: she's,
4: there in the public if you didn't want it to be public.
1: That part we agree on.
3: But she's refusing to see the gradations that we're describing.
4: No, but you are refusing to believe that that what I just said was correct.
1: He's agreeing with what you said.
4: Oh, I thought you said I wasn't getting
1: it. Yes, yes, we've all agreed. Like, everybody in this room,
4: right.
1: We all have a baseline of getting.
6: Any post is for attention.
1: There's a baseline of getting that it's for attention.
4: And then there are branches as to why you are seeking that attention.
1: But it's more than that, right, okay. Exactly. Yeah.
0: Sit tight. More next. 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
1: Oh, hi.
0: There
1: what's
0: go.
1: Up?
2: That's how your microphone works.
0: There's Gina Grant.
3: Hello.
0: Seabass is here. We got Sammy. Hey. Jeff G is here. Phones are open. 877-44-WOODY. That's 877-44-WOODY. Got a best of seven.
3: Ooh.
1: All right.
2: Excited for this.
0: All right. So best of seven, and asked everybody to think about it. What's your favorite song?
2: This was very difficult.
3: Very.
4: Yes.
0: What's your favorite song?
3: Just in general.
0: Yeah. And you never know, man, because like, man, some people, they go, oh, my favorite song. It's like, I've never even heard that song in a million years. Mm-hmm. Other times it's, you know, a song that most people at least have.
2: Very mainstream.
3: Yeah.
0: Yeah. Have heard before. It's
2: a difficult task.
0: Yeah. All right. So it's best of seven. So the way it works, we have seven songs for your consideration. And then after we go through all seven, only four make it. It's like like a World Series. So yeah. First to four. So three of these
2: they're gonna tie.
0: Three of these don't make the cut. And also a little insight to each person and maybe you know, a little bit more about them. I'll start with mine. Okay. And my favorite song. It was tough for me. I went through a lot of different.
2: I bet.
0: Yeah.
2: Well, because your musical taste spans many genres.
0: It's everywhere. But yeah. I would say that my favorite song, if I had to pick one, would be The Smiths. How Soon Is Now?
3: Oh, wow. And the sun
0: and the earth. And as much as I hate Morrissey, this to be my favorite song. But this is such a great song, and this is one that I would, in a million years, it doesn't matter where it is, I'm not turning it off.
3: Yeah.
0: You know, I'm never flipping from this. Never get sick of it. All right, so that's number one. You guys can make notes. Smith's How Soon Is Now.
3: Right, what year was that?
0: Don't even know.
2: Yeah, 80-something.
0: Yeah, don't even know. All right, next up, how about you, Greg Gorey?
2: Well, obviously, my all-time favorite of life is Depeche Mode. Coming down to one of their tracks is an impossible choice, so I went with what makes me the most have a visceral reaction to, the thing that is the most dramatic and awesome, especially live, and it's Never Let You Down Again.
0: Now, what is it about this song in particular, Greg?
2: Usually, this is how it culminates the show, is when Dave does this and he waves his hands and the whole crowd waves their hands with him, and it's so dramatic and intense, and it's dark, it's moody, it's powerful, and I love it.
0: All right.
2: It's flawless.
0: Never Let Me Down Again. You guys made that note?
3: Mm-hmm.
2: Put that at number one, please. Thank you.
0: Number three, Menace. What is your favorite song of all time and why?
1: Well, like all of you, very, very difficult, because I feel like my favorite song of all time, like, changes throughout my life. You know, earlier it would be like Tupac, Hit 'Em Up, and then it would change into like Passion Pit, you know, and it just varies so much. And one that consistently stays through my life.
0: I'm going to say you guys are going to be shocked by this answer.
3: Okay.
2: With Menace?
0: I don't think anybody would guess in a million years that this was his favorite song.
1: Really? Yeah, but one that stays consistently through my life, it's very regional, no one even knows it, but I just want to give an honorable mention to it, is Drew Down Mac of the Year is like one of my favorite, the beginning of the song, and I just love that song. Okay.
2: But your favorite one, can I guess, Woody?
0: Yeah.
2: Is it something mega random? Like, I remember you saying you like Styx or Toto or something.
0: It's mega random.
1: Yeah.
2: I would say Styx.
1: But I would say lately, it would be John Denver.
3: What?
1: Yeah.
2: Hey?
1: Yeah. Lately, it would Take Me Home. And I think
0: Take Me Home. Wait, somebody say, but what's it?
3: In a million years.
0: If you would say right now.
1: Yeah.
0: Overall, my favorite song of all time. Not lately. My favorite song of all time.
1: Mm-hmm.
0: This would be it?
1: It would probably go to this one now. Yeah.
2: You're not kidding, Woody.
1: Yeah.
0: And why?
2: A quadrillion dollars.
1: I just think it's very just nostalgic. Makes you think about like all the good times that you had in your life. And then, you know, just being around friends and family. It just reminds me of all that.
3: Yeah. Okay.
2: Wow.
1: It's pretty cool.
3: My head's spinning.
4: I love it.
2: This is like Sammy's favorite song being Rammstein or something.
1: Yeah, so I think it's a...
3: Seems like Du Hast.
1: It's just a really, I don't know, it's a really nostalgic song. Okay. It makes me happy.
0: I just would have never guessed that as one of Menace's favorite songs.
3: I could have a billion guesses.
2: I would have thought he didn't know who John Denver even was.
0: Yeah. Jeff G.
5: It's pretty easy for me. One of my favorite groups of all time. Probably one of the best beats ever made. Ever, ever, ever, ever. It's the Beastie Boys, Paul Revere. Oh.

0: My daughter turns out knows all the words to Run DMC. It's Tricky. I feel like I have succeeded.
1: You've done something right.
2: Your job is done.
0: As a father. What's also crazy is she knows pretty much every 80s song, and she can sing them.
1: I love
0: like
1: what
0: it
1: I'm
0: comes
1: hearing.
0: On, and like, and my wife, it's almost like a party trick now.
1: Hell yeah!
0: Hey, do you know this one? And she starts singing the hook to it.
1: Love it.
0: Yeah, but yeah, Beastie Boys. That'd be a proud moment.
2: Like for sure.
0: You know, you've done right as a
3: absolutely
0: as a father. That's a great song. All right, best of seven. I asked everybody to give me what their favorite song of all time. Your favorite song, not just a song that you like. Your favorite song of all time. Gina, grab what's yours.
1: Yeah, of course, there was 15 Dolly songs, and I couldn't decide which one was my favorite. So I went with my other favorite song. I love this song. I love the way it moves me, and it moves a lot of people. Stevie Wonder, I Believe When I Fall in Love.
0: Do I know this?
4: I believe when I fall in love with you, it won't be forever.
0: I've never heard this song.
2: Me either.
0: Yeah.
1: Oh,
0: I just called to say I love you?
1: No.
5: This is Stevie Wonder?
1: Yes.
5: Doesn't even sound like him.
1: Really? Oh, I love this song.
2: Has Stevie Wonder heard this song?
1: Are you guys serious?
0: This you know what? He didn't see this coming.
1: That's true.
2: Yeah.
1: I'm shocked. Jeff, you've heard this song, right?
3: Barely.
1: Wow. This is a pretty popular Stevie Wonder
0: part-time
1: song.
0: Part-time lover. Isn't she lovely?

0: Favorite song, surprisingly, John Denver, Take Me Home, Country Roads.
1: It's like, what?
0: Song number four was Jeff G's, Beastie Boys, Paul Revere. Song number five, Gina's favorite song, the one most of us had never heard, Stevie Wonder, I Believe. Mm-hmm. Then number six was Sammy's favorite song of all time, the Charlie Daniels Band. It was Fiddle Fiesta.
2: Yeah. All of them.
0: The Devil Went Down to Georgia. That was number six. And then number seven, Tyler's favorite song of all time, Goo Goo Dolls.
2: Yeah.
0: So you got to pick the four that you think should stick around and then text your vote over to 22987. We'll go through the text and then we'll go around the room and find out based on everybody's votes in this room, which ones stick around. Best of seven, best song, favorite song ever. 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
2: Okay. Best of seven. There's always seven of something, right? Today it's seven songs. I've asked the people here on the show, what is your favorite song of all time? There were seven considerations. Mine is The Smiths' How Soon Is Now. Favorite song of all time. Greg Gorey's favorite song of all time is Depeche Mode, Never Let Me Down Again. Menace's favorite song of all time. Menace. John Denver, Take Me Home, Country Roads.
3: Yeah, let's go.
2: Jeff G, his favorite song of all time, Beastie Boys, Paul Revere. For Gina, it's a Stevie Wonder song called I Believe. For Sammy, Charlie Daniels Band, The Devil Went Down to Georgia. And then Dumbass Tyler said his favorite song of all time is Goo Goo Dolls, Iris. Now, kind of like any other best of seven, it's the first to four, right? So, like, we're going to select four out of this. I'll start my four. Mine, obviously, Smith's How Soon Is Now, Jeff G, Beastie Boys, Goo Goo Dolls, Tyler's pick, and then Depeche Mode.
4: Nice.
2: So, Smith's, Depeche Mode, Goo Goo Dolls, and Beastie Boys. Oh, did I say that right? Smith's, Beastie Boys, Goo Goo Dolls, Depeche Mode.
5: Yeah. Mm-hmm.
2: In that order.
5: Mm-hmm. Oh, okay.
2: In that order.
5: Mine aren't in order.
2: Gina Grad, the four that you're keeping.
5: Smith's, John Denver, Stevie Wonder, and Charlie Daniels Band.
2: All right. Greg Gorey.
4: Depeche Mode, obviously. The Smiths. Like Sammy, I have good memories of Charlie Daniels Band.
5: Yes.
4: And reluctantly, the final three, I had a hard time choosing because I don't like any of them, but Goo Goo Dolls.
2: You don't like Goo Goo Dolls?
4: No, it's like generic.
5: Basic.
2: Yeah.
4: Basic.
2: I see. I figured that they like the, I don't know, it's like sad. And
4: no.
2: I figured like that would be a total Greg song.
4: And the way Gina hates the name Red Jumpsuit Apparatus.
2: Yeah.
4: I hate the name Goo Goo Dolls. God, it's
2: that is a dumb name.
4: Stupid.
2: Yeah, it is a dumb name. Menace.
3: I'm going to go Smith's, Depeche Mode, John Denver, obviously.
2: Yeah.
3: And just by default, I'm going to go Google Dolls.
5: And now,
2: just in time for Halloween, the Ghoul Ghoul Dolls.
3: And I'm sorry, Jeff G, you would think that I would pick Beastie Boys, but you are new to like this format. And dude, I'm beastied out, man. Mm-hmm. Like, I've heard it so many times in my life that I'm just over it. I can do without hearing Beastie Boys for the rest of my life.
5: I think Jeff's going to sleep tonight.
6: Yeah. No biggie. But I mean, it's not like we played that song in particular. You're just burned out on
3: Beastie Boys in general. Yeah.
2: What about you, Jeff G? You're four. Obviously, everybody votes for their own.
5: Right.
2: So,
6: right.
2: Beastie Boys.
6: So mine, Beastie Boys. Yours, How Soon Is Now. Greg's, Depeche Mode. And Tyler's, Goo Goo Dolls, Iris.
5: Goo Goo Dolls.
2: Goo Goo Dolls.
3: No one wants to say it.
2: All right, Sammy.
7: Okay, besides Devil Went Down to Georgia. John Denver. Goo Goo Dolls. And even though I've never heard the Stevie Wonder song that Gina likes, it's my vibe. And I think I would enjoy it. And so that is also my pick.
5: I get it. I totally get it.
8: All right. So mine obviously.
2: Goo Goo Dolls.
8: Yes.
3: Goo Goo Dolls.
8: Paul Revere.
2: Okay.
8: Country Roads. And this last one was a dead even tie, but I went with How Soon Is Now instead of Devil Went Down to Georgia. And it's because that stupid song was the last song in Guitar Hero 3, and I could never beat it, and it pissed me the hell off.
5: It's personal, guys.
8: Yes.
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2: Hey. Yeah.
0: Got the phones open, 877-44-WOODY. Text us 22987. I thought about my Aunt Chrissy when I saw this story. This guy, 49 years old, found dead after he reportedly drank only beer for more than a month. So that was it.
3: No,
0: he was on a beer-only diet, which I think I told you. There was a long time there. I never saw my Aunt Chrissy actually eat any food. And I would say, don't you eat? And she goes, no, not really.
4: Yeah.
0: I got my beer.
4: Yeah, it's filling.
2: It fills me up.
3: She drinks her calories.
0: Yeah. Neighbors called the police. When it came to this guy, noticed a strong smell coming from the house. The report showed that he died due to liver failure, sepsis, and electrolyte imbalance.
3: Oh, God.
0: Yeah.
3: Well, Woody, not to get too dark, but do you ever worry about that with Chrissy?
0: Of course.
3: She needs to eat. She needs to cut back on drinking.
0: Well, I have seen her eat more more recently.
4: Cool.
0: I think she's back on food.
2: Oh, yeah.
4: That's a start. What have you seen her eat?
0: She eats like wings. She likes barbecue. Nice. Like she likes grilling stuff.
3: Isn't she a big pizza fan?
0: Well, she got that pizza oven.
3: Yeah.
0: You know, she's big on that. Also, when it comes to vices, there's some stats out about people and sports betting or just wagering in general. A quarter of people who are doing the wagers and stuff, they say they're unable to pay a bill because of a bet they made.
2: Oh, my God.
0: Some even bet their rent money on sporting events.
3: Weren't
0: able to go get groceries.
4: Not good.
0: Because they lost the grocery money on, you know, making the bet. 15% have taken out a personal loan to bankroll their betting.
2: Oh, that's a good idea.
3: Well, you're going to hit next time.
2: Yeah, it's always next time.
0: How much are people betting? 4 in 10 say they wager less than $100 a month, but 27% on the regular are betting at least $500 a month.
3: And wow.
0: You got 40% of people who are making wagers hoping to pay off existing debts with potential winnings. It's their retirement plan.
3: God.
2: Can you imagine being married to this person?
3: Hoping just to break even.
0: Yeah. You say that, and they also have another stat here. A third of bettors admit that they hide their betting debts from their partners.
4: Absolutely. So. I do like that diet plan, though. If I don't win, I don't eat.
0: I thought about that. Like,
3: keep on losing.
0: You see it more now. I just remember years ago, going to Vegas, walking into a grocery store and seeing a slot machine at a grocery store.
4: Yep. Yeah.
0: And I was like, man, I wonder how many people came here with a list of stuff to get, hit the slot machine first, and as they kept playing, went, well, start crossing things off.
4: Yep.
0: Guess I don't need milk.
2: Yeah.
0: Guess I'm not getting toilet paper. And then just go like, fuck it, and they leave. Just like turn around and walk out because they lost all the grocery money. You know what's happening.
4: Mac and cheese.
0: 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Text us 22987. Thank you for being here. Give us some of your time this morning.

0: 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The Woody
1: Show. I'm feeling like Greg. My reaction to this news, you know, where Greg is like, dude, does everything need an app?
2: Like, oh, the worst.
1: Like your
3: get on board with the anti-app movement.
1: Yeah. Just, like everything's
3: every
1: got
3: single, like your toilet has an app.
4: Yeah. But you've kind of been on board with that in a certain way where you said, why does every business need social media?
1: Yeah, like my bank's trying to get me to follow them on Instagram.
3: Right, yeah.
1: Like, why?
2: Exciting.
1: Yeah.
4: Not like, everybody needs
3: IG. What would they
4: IG.
3: Even post? Yeah.
1: But now, like, AI is being attached to everything.
3: Right.
1: Mm-hmm. And Dyson, have you seen the new Dyson toothbrush?
4: Yes! Dude, it's dope. Me and Tammy have been talking about it.
2: Yep. Here, yes, we have.
1: Here's a description and warning, fun accent ahead.
5: Dyson has invented the most insane toothbrush. It literally flosses your teeth while you brush and then rinses your mouth with mouthwash. And that's not even the craziest bit. It has a built-in camera that takes photos inside your mouth 28 times every second. And that's looking for gaps between your teeth, and then it'll blast them with mouth rinse that's stored inside the toothbrush. You can even watch a live view of you brushing your own teeth from inside your mouth, because you can watch the camera feed in the Dyson app, which I actually think might be quite haunting. Anyway, it's £420, so not cheap, but it is very cool.
1: It is not cheap.
3: Yeah.
1: But
4: it's lit.
2: Crazy.
6: Yeah. I'd say I thought of one person when I saw this toothbrush.
3: Yeah.
6: And that is Menace.
4: Yes. And Sammy, because Sammy's way into like electric toothbrushes.
1: Your toothbrush has an app.
3: Yeah.
4: But
3: and a camera.
4: You don't think that the camera part is cool because you can see behind your teeth?
2: I want this.
4: And then you can like clean areas that you can't see.
3: I'd give into that. Maybe that might be a tiny bit cool. Maybe.
4: Yeah. And
6: so do you have to set up your phone on your counter and then that's...
4: No, they show demonstrations of people just holding their phone and then they can see the live view and then they can get areas.
1: Live view of you brushing your teeth.
4: Yeah. And then it like shoots... mouthwash in there, dude. I think it's pretty cool.
2: Oh my god!
4: The price point's a little heavy.
2: $500. Well,
6: the price point even.
4: Yeah.
1: So the mouthwash shooting into gaps between your teeth, like, so do you hold it there? So because if you're just moving a brush around,
2: you know, an electric toothbrush, you're not supposed to do that. You're not supposed to go back and forth. You're supposed to kind of put just leave it there for
6: barely touch anything.
2: So I think that's where the mouthwash goes.
1: But you don't just sit and leave it there. For any significance, like it's there, you move forward, you move forward, you move forward, you move forward, right?
2: That's probably enough.
1: And then down the other side, like, but I don't know.
2: I think the mouthwash is just the extra.
4: Now, Sammy, you're the expert on all this. What do you think?
7: I mean, I think it is a little expensive, honestly, but
3: everything
7: it is cool. And with the electric toothbrushes, it'll beep when it's time to move it, right? So I imagine that it's going to shoot in the spot that you need it and move it. Now, if this is preventing cavities and all that kind of stuff, then I think it's worth it.
1: Yeah, but so that's what brushing has done forever.
6: Yeah, is this better than a toothbrush?
7: Well, that is the question. Or better than mouthwash itself that's theoretically getting all over your mouth the same way this would.
3: My,
7: I don't know.
3: My dentist always told me that mouthwash is a waste of money. You get the same results rinsing with water.
4: TheraBreath, dude.
7: TheraBreath.
1: I mean, I do like the burn of a Listerine, you know?
4: Yeah.
1: Alcohol, I feel like that's working.
2: Yeah.
1: All right, quick break. More Woody Show's next. Hang on.
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1: Dude, it's a weird world, man. I don't care how you slice it, how you dice it. It's a weird world.
4: What's happening?
1: Couple things. So this guy in Virginia, he was found not guilty of a 2019 murder by reason of insanity.
4: Your favorite.
1: My favorite. And he was sent to a mental hospital.
4: All right.
1: But he wasn't planning on sticking around there. He was giving an, he was, they gave him this authorized 48-hour unaccompanied community pass.
7: Really?
1: Nice. Here's a guy who murdered somebody because he's so crazy, he pleads not guilty by reason of insanity, meaning there's no saving this person. This person is so broken, they don't even have control over anything. It wasn't even like a heat of the moment kind of decision, and you just snapped and
24: just not
1: killed this person. You're so bat-ish crazy that you just can't. Anyway, they gave this person an authorized 48-hour unaccompanied community pass, which Virginia law allows for committed patients, which is so dumb by itself. And what did he do? Went to the airport, bought a plane ticket, and now he's out. He's in Tajikistan, wherever that that is.
24: Let them deal with them.
1: Yeah. So when the 48 hours is up, didn't come back. Hospital, you know, put him on escape status. Mm-hmm. Police issued a warrant. But I mean,
4: he's out.
1: Yeah. Like, dude. God. Like,
4: so dumb.
1: Who had that idea?
7: Like, unaccompanied too.
1: Who what pitched that in the meeting? And they went, "Yep,
4: yep,
1: that's 2 days. That's a good idea." How about this story? Georgia guy, he's upset after a car dealership sold a car to their relative who is blind and has a mental disability. What are, you're selling a car? To, I mean, I blind people need cars, but like, was he there with a driver? He took the bus to the Volkswagen dealership. $15,000 he had saved up. And, so the salesman sold him the used Mini Cooper and then had, you know, had to drive this guy home himself because he couldn't see even drive.
24: Yeah, right. But
4: I love that dude.
24: If I'm the dealer, I'm selling it too.
1: Yeah. You got to make that sale.
24: You got to have those quotas. Home.
1: Yeah. Also in the news, a blind Washington man is suing Boeing, alleging that they discriminated against him and failed to accommodate his disability after offering him a job. His name is John. He's 63. He lost his vision to a rare genetic disease. Boeing offered him a machinist position. So this guy is like supposed to build planes blind. Also seems like a terrible idea.
24: Wait a minute. You left out one small detail on your resume.
1: Yeah. Anyway, he alleges that Boeing removed him from the plant during orientation, saying it was unsafe for him to remain.
24: No kidding. Don't disagree.
7: So when they hired him, they didn't know he was blind?
4: He didn't.
7: Is that something you're not allowed to ask in a job interview?
1: That's a good question. I'm not sure what you're allowed and what you're not allowed to ask.
7: Can you see?
1: That's a good question.
24: Like, let's start with the very basics.
1: So now they've added a driving requirement, you know, to all the job stuff. Weed that out, I guess.
4: What's up with the sunglasses?
24: Right.
4: We're inside.
24: Do you think you're that cool?
25: I don't notice a limp. Why the cane?
1: It's just a weird world, man. You read stuff like that story about the guy who murdered somebody reason of insanity, not guilty. And they're like, yeah, sure. 48 hours. You got it. You got a community pass.
24: Right.
1: Wow. What?
24: So if you're not guilty for the reason of insanity, you go to a mental hospital. Would it bode better with you, Woody, if they just changed the verbiage, guilty by reason of insanity, go to a mental hospital?
1: Mm-hmm. I hate the idea that you say not guilty. No, you still did
24: Take
1: it.
24: Take away the word not, and it would appease a lot of people.
1: Yeah, well, because you did it,
24: Because you're crazy.
1: The reason you did it is because you're bad-ish crazy.
24: Right.
1: You're insane. You're literally, well, I think anybody who kills somebody's got to be a little bit crazy.
24: A little crazy.
7: Of course.
1: To be able to actually go through with it. But okay, I understand. Heat of the moment, you come in, you know, your wife sitting on top of some other dude's face, and you just, you know, you black out. You know, and you go, oh, dude, I don't know what happened. Yeah, all right, you know what? Crash. You might be able to rehabilitate that guy.
24: Yeah.
1: Mm-hmm. There's a chance for that dude. But somebody who's so crazy.
24: That's smearing peanut butter on stuff.
1: Yeah. And they'll, okay, so maybe not prison, fine, mental, but they don't get out. It's still a prison. It's just not, you know, Oz.
24: Yeah, yeah.
1: You know?
0: Right.
24: When I worked at a pizza place, this guy lived on what's called an honor farm. I don't know if that's still a term, but it's a low security jail, essentially.
1: Yeah. Honor farm.
24: Honor farm. And so if he had to stay late at work, he had to get permission. They had to call this number, and it was weird. But I don't know what he did to be in this honor
0: farm. I had a DJ friend. She got to go to jail during the day, and then at
1: she
0: night.
1: She
7: got to, yeah.
0: Yeah.
1: That's how you have to look at it, right, Greg?
24: She didn't have to.
1: She got to go to jail. She gets to go to work today. She just gets to go to jail.
0: She would just go do her on-air shift, and then when she was done, just went back to jail.
24: It's bizarre.
0: Yeah. This is Morgan's hero.
7: Yeah, got to go back to jail. Yeah.
2: What was the name of King Arthur's magician?
1: Sammy.
7: Myrtle.
2: Oh.
1: Myrtle.
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10: Can it pull a stuck ATV out of a ditch?
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1: Hey. Yeah.
0: Phones are open 877-44-WOODY. Send us a text over to 22987. I spent so much time. I have a company card.
2: Yeah.
3: Right.
0: Mm-hmm. I spent so much time. I showed you guys the spreadsheet.
2: That was insane.
3: It was a page
0: of fraudulent charges.
3: Yeah.
0: There were over 120 of them.
2: I couldn't believe it.
3: Crazy.
0: Shake Shack, KFC, Panera, Six Flags, Arlington, Texas.
2: Dude,
0: a lot of stuff. Lyft, Ubers.
3: 50 more Shake Shacks.
2: Yeah. Oh, had a good time.
0: Some crazy bike company that was like some San Diego bike company for $5,000.
2: Really?
0: Oh, yeah. Anyway, so I had to fill out this crazy, you know, fraud, you know, claim through the company stuff.
2: Yeah.
0: What a pain in the ass. But, all right, so now I'm getting all this stuff because I was talking to everybody about it. So things are popping up.
3: Right.
0: Signs that you've been hacked.
2: Okay.
3: God.
0: Right. So some of them can be subtle, right? Like an unexpected password reset request.
2: I get those all the time.
0: Like if you get one of these or like a two-factor authentication code, you know, text or email that you did initiate, that can mean that someone's trying to access your accounts.
2: I get those every day.
0: Unrecognized login attempts. Like sometimes you get an email about that, looking at that.
3: Yeah.
0: Unusual device behavior, like if it's your phone starts acting differently all of a sudden, it might be compromised with that malware.
3: Oh, God.
0: So like a rapid battery drain, overheating when you're not using it.
2: What?
0: Yeah.
2: Really?
0: Yeah, exactly.
2: Oh, no.
0: Like shutting down, taking longer than usual, unusual permission requests, things like that.
3: Yeah.
2: Oh.
0: Finding an app that you didn't download. That's happened to me before.
3: Oh, really? Like just on your phone, there's an app, a random app?
0: All of a sudden there.
3: Weird.
0: Increased spam calls or emails.
3: Daily.
0: Test charges on your credit card. You'll see something come through for like a dollar.
2: Yeah, that's what I had. Oh.
0: Yeah, new emails or messages that were marked as red. Like you didn't read it, but it's been marked as red. You get locked out of an account that you were otherwise logged into. And then just strange content in your streaming history. Like all this weird stuff's in your streaming history on Netflix.
3: Yeah.
0: So this is just some of the signs, some subtle signs that you've been hacked.
3: That's scary.
2: The phone overheating thing's kind of freaking me out because I've had that. And I'm like, I'm not using my phone.
0: Yeah.
2: That's
0: something
2: crazy.
0: Something could be open.
3: Some weird.
0: 877-44-WOODY. You just feel so violated.
2: Seriously.
3: Absolutely.
0: Send us a text over to 22987. 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
1: Well, I'd like to check in with Seabass. We closed out all the people who were submitting their ideas for what to do with Seabass's $16,000 that he had paid that company to collect signatures for his anticipated run to be a city council member. And then they didn't come through. They had already collected the money. So Seabass had to actually take them to court. The judgment went in his favor, and they did pay up. So he's got his money back, but now he's like, well, this is money I figured I already spent. I'm open to some suggestions of what I might do with this money. So people have been pitching ideas to Seabass. And where are we at?
2: We got some last-minute entries as we closed them out at the end of the day last time. Very interesting.
3: Did you get an influx of boob job texts?
4: Well, that's a good question.
2: You brought it up. Got two.
3: Okay, good.
4: But wasn't one of them married or something?
2: Yes. Ugh. I'm seeking $16,000 for a breast augmentation and lift. I miss my pre-child perky boobs. All right, see ya.
1: How much does a boob job cost?
4: I think maybe...
3: Like 10-ish, right?
4: No, yeah. I think more than that.
2: Yeah, I've
5: started at 10.
2: Yeah, they start even lower 20? Than that. You can get them in the 6 range. I mean, inflation and everything. Yeah. But if you really want to go
1: they
2: up,
1: inflate them
2: up and up. In some cases, sorta. They can go up north of 10. Mm-hmm. I mean, look, I know this lady. This happens to a lot of women. Breastfeeding, et cetera, et cetera. She says she has some kind of clogged duct or something. That's all great,
1: yuck.
2: But again,
1: a clogged duct.
4: Let's think about that
2: in your
3: a
2: boob
3: milk.
2: Again,
3: duct.
2: Think about how will this benefit Seabass and
3: the world?
2: Not at all.
1: Yeah.
2: That being said, a young lady here sent in a photo saying her name's Leticia or Leticia, whatever. Mm-hmm. She said, "I'm looking for something. There's a new thing called Motiva, a new implant." Called Motiva. That's like apparently it moves more, and like and if you're lying down, right?
4: Oh, it doesn't just look like a bolt-on,
2: right? And she's saying, "I'd love to do that. I'm 32, single, and I'll show you guys in the studio. Mm-hmm. I just have small boobs, cute, right?
4: Mm-hmm. Very okay. cute,
2: just cute,
3: sure,
2: and single." And she said, "Hi, Seabass."
4: Oh God,
2: so she knows how to play that game.
5: Hell yeah!
2: This is perfect. Mm-hmm. She's not some 19-year-old idiot. Like, she's in her 30s. She knows what she's doing. She just doesn't have big boobs and has always wanted bigger boobs. This is a great candidate.
4: Not only a great candidate, solid. But this might be a good New Year's resolution candidate.
2: Well, I have a separate email about that. My New Year's resolution, of course, was to get married this year. And this is from Donna, who says, it's like, hey. Long-time listener, obviously. She's using the lingo. Uh-huh. Hear me out. Seabass's plan was to get married by the end of the year. And I'm your girl.
4: Oh, boy.
2: That $16,000, that could be our nest egg. We could use it towards a small but tasteful ceremony and maybe even a honeymoon. That's pretty much all of that.
5: Yeah.
2: I'm even down for bigger breasts.
3: Okay.
4: Wow.
1: She'd be willing to take free breasts.
3: How selfless
2: of
3: her.
2: Yeah. She said, here's my photo. I'm in my 30s. She's, cute.
4: Oh, okay. Cute. Okay.
2: She said, in my photo,
1: she
2: may notice.
1: She reminds me of somebody. I can't think of. Really? Did she remind you of anybody, Greg?
3: Can you hold that up against
5: you
3: guys?
5: You can't see it.
4: She reminds me of somebody who works here.
1: Oh, really? Never mind. I know who it reminds me of.
3: Oh.
1: Yeah, but can't say on the air.
4: Is it someone who works here?
1: No.
4: Oh, okay.
1: No.
3: I can't see it.
2: Tight body, tight face. And you may have seen in my picture, there's a car seat in the back. So you'll come with a built-in steps up.
3: Bye.
4: So close.
2: Yeah, I need to pay for your lifestyle and your mistake. Way to go.
4: Yeah, for $16,000.
3: Thanks
4: hey.
2: The mistake being the marriage, not the kid. Couple other new ones here. These are that are not sex related or boob related.
1: Am I right about that?
3: Yes,
1: and
3: yes,
1: that's
3: you are.
1: Exactly what that looks like.
3: Totally.
1: Yeah.
2: here's an interesting one. For $16,000, use that to rent and film a house full of juggalos.
4: Oh, huh?
2: Juggalo house. No, so
4: whoa, okay. Whoa, I'm listening. Okay.
2: So you just rent a house, fill it full of juggalos, and like Big Brother or whatever, have them. You know,
5: live stream
2: them.
5: Love it.
4: I would never turn that off.
2: And number two, then they can make little challenges and games for them every day to play.
1: You wouldn't be getting your deposit back on where that house is.
4: That would be appointment viewing.
2: Be tagged. Things will be thrown in the toilet.
3: Not a bad idea.
4: Love that.
2: Also, another new one here. Invest in my collectibles store. Again, what do I hate? What do I talk about hating all the time in this show?
3: You're not judgmental about that.
2: Pokemon cards. You know, all this other
4: precious
2: stupid,
4: moments figurines.
2: Yeah, all this other stupid stuff.
4: Those are just
2: stuff.
4: Cute.
3: Bobbleheads.
2: Yeah. Bobble, exactly. So, no, I hate that crap, and it's worthless. One more thing. Temporarily, this is interesting. Acquire a franchise for a single day, then have the Woody Show staff run the business.
3: Oh.
2: Can you just rent out like a Subway for $16,000?
6: I'm sure a franchisee would let you do that.
3: I would think not.
1: But why would you want to do that?
2: Right. Like, I'm paying them money.
1: You pay them to take over the store for a day?
6: Yeah, but then we can shoot content.
4: We
6: can
4: be
6: you, like,
4: sandwich
6: dealing
4: artists.
6: With customers. It'd be kind of funny.
5: It'd be like The Simple Life with Paris Hilton when Nicole Richie would go and do random things.
1: That sounds like paying to work.
6: Right.
3: Yeah,
6: right.
3: Yeah, but would you get the day's profits?
6: You're not seeing the bigger picture that, like, it'd be funny to, like, interact with customers. And like try to do the job without any training.
1: And there's no way that a Subway is bringing in $16,000 a day.
4: Well, true.
2: Right.
1: No
6: That's
1: chance.
6: Why they'll rent it to you.
2: Well, I'll tell you who does this stuff. Because when you watch those shows where they like take over whatever, it's always independent places.
4: Right.
6: Yeah.
2: Who need the money.
1: Oh.
2: So you wouldn't get Subway or McDonald's, but you'd get, you know, Joe Schmo's mom and pop shop.
1: Mm-hmm. You know that Undercover Boss?
4: Uh-huh. I love that show.
1: There was a company, it was a pizza place, Marco's? I don't know.
3: Yeah, there's a Marco's.
1: Does that sound right?
3: Yes.
1: It might be. Anyway, the guy, the CEO, was really impressed by this younger guy who was working at one of the locations. He said his dream was to eventually... He started there, you know, as, you know, the lowest guy in the totem pole. Mm-hmm. Now he had some more responsibility, but his dream was to eventually own a franchise.
4: Oh.
1: Like own a location. Mm-hmm. And this guy was so impressed by this dude, he gave him a franchise.
3: Oh.
1: Like they gifted him his own pizza place.
3: Holy crap.
1: And because he had said to the CEO, who he didn't know was the CEO at the time, he was just training this guy, he goes, yeah, eventually, you know, my goal is to... You know, reach six figures.
3: Yeah.
1: And so by being the franchisee, he goes, he should be making somewhere around $200,000 after the first year. But
4: that'll
1: he'll
4: work.
1: Own the franchise.
3: That's nice. So cool.
4: Yeah, Marcus.
1: Yeah. See, now that's in. Like if you can pay into something, then eventually turn that into like a profit. It might be worth your $16,000 seed money.
3: Mm-hmm.
1: But if it's just to pay to work there,
2: then we have to like edit up all that audio and video that takes forever. Mm.
1: Yeah.
2: All right. So, but interesting, different idea. Mm-hmm. So I appreciate it. So those are the new ones. Out of those, obviously, I like this young, cute girl who just wants bigger boobs. Of the past weeks, I think the winner, the most interesting ones was Shrimp Farm in Northwest Arkansas.
6: Yes. I love the Shrimp Farm.
3: Yeah, that one's weird. Yeah.
2: And Cuddling Garden, where where the lady wanted to use that money to build a cuddling garden.
4: God, that'd be funny.
2: But the point being that as a owner of, or part owner of the Cuddling Garden, I could go in there and mess with the cuddlers or just experience it, whereas normally they'd kick me out.
1: So again, explain that again, the Cuddle Garden.
2: So she wants, she has an area and she wants to make, she's a certified cuddle and intimacy coach,
3: right?
2: Whatever that means.
4: Certified.
2: Yeah. Right. And she wants that money to like revamp the backyard, make it a nice gardening space, and then she can have her cuddle parties back there.
1: So weird. Anybody that shows up for a cuddle party should be on a list.
2: At least this way I could talk to them.
5: Yeah,
1: like,
5: but
1: you're not allowed to work at schools.
5: Yeah. And Seabass is saying that he wants to do it. The perks of it are that he gets to go cuddle.
2: Right. Well, no,
3: but
2: because...
3: I see his point, because normally he'd be kicked out of these things.
2: Like, I've always wanted to talk to these people, but they're very... cagey and about like safe spaces and not intruding on their sanctuary.
6: Again, how did this person find this show?
2: Great question.
1: All right, so what do you think, Seabass?
2: Well, unfortunately, again, the Shrimp Farm and the Cuddle Garden are very interesting to me, but they're just not anywhere near where I live.
4: Mm-hmm.
2: Which, and I don't want to monitor be flying and doing all that crap. The 30-something-year-old who wants the new boobs.
4: Uh-huh.
2: Sammy just lowered her Who asked me for new boobs? Again, she's like, oh, like, are you calling this woman stupid, Sammy? Are you saying she sucks? No, I think she has a great... She has a great dream.
4: Sammy hasn't said a word.
5: No,
2: but putting her hand on her head and lowering it.
4: No, that's for you.
5: Yeah, that is for you. That has nothing to do with this girl and her wanting a boob job.
2: Oh, how dare she ask me, right, Greg?
3: Well, is there any... I don't know how to phrase it. Is there any benefit to you? Like, could you do a caveat? Like, she gets like a... tattoo on one of them that says Seabass or something, you know, like something that like for the rest of her life she's gonna tell the story, like, hey, I won these from Seabass.
2: Well, I think her boobs are the story.
3: Like, it's just benefiting the world.
2: Yeah.
4: Oh, well, that's very, very nice of
3: it's
4: you.
3: It's very nice and generous.
2: And I want to learn about, don't you, Greg, want to learn about, you want to love plastic surgery, this
3: I
2: new
3: do.
2: Motive
3: this,
2: or whatever.
3: This intrigues me, but I have no need for it.
2: Right. But you
3: but
1: this
3: I,
1: is like a clinical trial type procedure.
2: No, I looked it up. There's like all kinds. It's like one of those franchise things, licensed to doctors and stuff. It's well established.
1: Uh-huh. Okay.
2: So, assuming, you know, there's no, you know, how this company is with paperwork and blah, blah, blah, blah, blah, even though it's not their money.
3: Yeah.
2: Assuming that everything works out, the prices and all that stuff, availability and so on and so forth. Leticia, I would like to offer you brand new boobs.
4: Oh, my God.
7: Oh, she's going
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4: Oh, yeah.
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1: It's the Woody Show.
2: Yeah.
1: Woody, Greg, hey. Menace, Gina Grad.
3: Hello.
1: We got Seabass, Sammy. Everybody's here. Phones are open, 877-44-WOODY. Text us with whatever you got over to 22987. Greg, I know how much you love these stories.
2: Uh-huh.
1: It's another dumb world record.
2: Oh, good. I actually do like them.
1: I know you do.
2: They're somewhat fun.
1: We had a meeting one time. It's like, all right, what kind of record could we set?
2: Yeah.
1: And I'm like, man, this just sounds like a lot of work for nothing. All right, so this guy in Idaho this time, he's in the record books now for juggling flaming torches while riding a unicycle.
3: Okay, really? That's awesome, actually.
2: I mean, that's impressive, but I thought people have done that before.
3: Yeah,
1: it was not easy, but he lost some of his eyebrows in the process.
3: Oh, jeez.
2: Wow.
3: It's going to happen.
1: Here he is breaking it down for us.
4: I already held world records for juggling on a unicycle. I already hold world records for juggling fire. So naturally, I thought combining the two would be simple. It was not. If you know what he tells you is what happened when you juggle fire while riding forward on a unicycle. The flames don't go up. They go straight back into your face.
5: Holy moly.
4: And that's how I lost some of my eyebrows and the hair on the back of my hands. And I got very familiar with the smell of my own hair burning. I had to rethink everything. You know, the fuel, the angle, the timing. I landed on kerosene and practiced for weeks with unlit torches first. The flames were flying past my face.
5: 20.
4: And I just kept going. Catch.
5: 21.
4: Catch. The old record was 37. I hit 180.
1: Yeah, it just kept going, much like his clip there.
2: Yeah,
1: it's like, oh my God, this is still going. I heard they dropped that like a few times. That is, dude, that little sound clip is
6: everywhere.
1: It's everywhere. 877-44-WOODY, but how cool, right, Greg?
2: I think it is, to be honest.
1: 877

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1: All right, so this is an idea that Seabass might have gone for.
2: Okay.
1: This guy has created a way to make yourself invisible to the flock cameras that we've heard so much about.
3: Uh-huh.
1: He's a designer, and he came up with this new kind of Hawaiian shirt, and it's got like this this abstract pattern that kind of works as a camouflage against the flock cameras, which this is kind of flawed, I'll tell you why. But he says AI doesn't really know what a human looks like. They just learned what we look like based on our training of them, and this pattern on the shirt confuses the algorithm and the cameras. But here's the thing, dude, AI is constantly learning,
2: right? Mm-hmm.
1: So the camouflage may work today, but tomorrow's a different story. Meanwhile, this is what you're wearing.
2: Oh my god,
4: it's
2: that's
4: so
2: hot.
4: Bad.
5: Yeah, it's like a like a green bubble pattern. Yeah. I think people are more worried about the flock cameras from license plate perspective.
4: Yeah.
5: Which, if you could find something to block those cameras, they are that's private prop. Those are private cameras. Like, you're not violating any laws as long as the cops can still see you.
3: So if you put some sort of film or something over your
5: license plate.
2: No, you can't do that,
3: spray.
2: Right?
5: Well,
1: I've seen a number of videos.
5: Illegal.
1: There's a couple different things people are doing. There's one where people take, it's like a spray, and they spray it. So when light hits it, if you go take a picture,
2: it's like a glare.
1: All of a sudden, it's just blanked out.
5: Now, if you're doing that to, like, say, confuse toll cameras, that is obviously illegal.
3: Right.
4: Yeah. But what about if a leaf accidentally goes on it? I see a lot of...
5: That's an old New York trick.
2: Velcroed leaves.
5: Right.
4: Yeah.
5: Again, anything that obscures it to law enforcement is going to be illegal.
1: Yeah. Mm. So much talk about all these cameras. Like Florida, you can say what you want about Florida, but Florida, they're douching out the flock license plate cameras, at least from the state highways. I was reading the Department of Transportation took away the permits thanks to the concerns about misuse, privacy, and surveillance. Local police departments now have 30 days to remove them from state roads.
5: And they're going to argue and say, look, we've used these flock cameras to catch people who abducted children. Like, do you want those, you know, to catch people who are serial
1: this is the slippery slope that you always talk about, right? Because I've said before, like, guys, whatever. People are worried about, they're listening in on my phone calls. Like, I got nothing to hide. And like, what's the whole idea of, like, you brought it up before.
3: Yeah.
1: Like, you trade whatever for freedom.
2: Yeah,
1: you trade freedom for security.
2: And
3: right,
1: but this is how it starts. Then next thing you know, it's kind of
3: torn on all of it because
1: surveillance police state.
3: Even if you have nothing to hide, it doesn't mean, come on in and search my drawers.
5: Well, that's what the Fourth
3: Amendment is
5: for.
3: Nothing to hide. Uh-huh. Exactly. Like,
4: there's a Fourth Amendment.
0: Back in a bit. 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
2: Yes.
1: All right, Greg Gorey, parting words of wisdom, please.
3: Yeah, a clear conscience is usually the sign of a bad memory.
5: We all guilty of something.
3: We all did something.
1: I heard. I'm not going to remember it now. I heard a really good quote. You know how like, everybody's got things. Nobody's got a perfect record, right? Like everybody's got something that wish they would have done differently, or they have, you know, like a regret, or you made a mistake, or something, right?
3: Except for Seabass,
1: yeah. Well, except for Seabass,
3: right?
1: Man, there's a really great quote about how you can't just keep yourself on trial for the rest of your life.
3: Oh.
1: For something in the past that you can't go back on. The fact that you're even thinking about it, or the fact that you do feel that way, is a good sign, because it means that you do have some kind of perspective about, hey, I made a mistake, I would do things, that you've learned from it.
3: Right.
1: The hell if I can remember on a Monday what the goddamn quote is.
3: But the way you paraphrase it makes sense.
5: Yeah. It's almost like if you cheat on someone, you can forgive yourself.
3: Whoa. It's kind of like that.
1: Wow. Sounds like a cheater to me. All right, thank you very much, Greg Gorey.
3: Jewett.
1: Thank you so much for giving The Woody Show some of your valuable time this morning. You know, we love and appreciate you for that. The rest of you guys can suck it. Catch you back here on Tuesday. Have a great day. SMDMM.
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After the Woody Show, here on a Monday, we are commercial-free until 11 o'clock. Tim Benz, along with you. Happy that you're with us following a Steelers victory in Week 1 of the regular season at Acrisure Stadium yesterday. We'll talk about that, as will Mark Madden coming up at 2. But commercial-free until 11, here on 105.9 The X.

0: 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Pearl Jam and System of a Down coming up after Evanescence.
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Jimmy Eat World on the X. We are commercial free until 11 o'clock, taking you up until 2 o'clock today with Mark Madden. I'm Tim Benz. Mark will talk at length about the Steelers' victory yesterday, 20-13 over the Atlanta Falcons. T.J. Watt turning back the clock. He looked like 2021 Player of the Year T.J. Watt yesterday. Two sacks, a pick six. Alex Highsmith was good. Cam Hayward was great. Here's Sublime and Sonata on the X.

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0: Cypress Hill closes out our first hour, commercial-free until 11. We'll do that again after the Woody Show tomorrow. Coming up at 2, the best sports talk in all of Pittsburgh with Mark Madden here on 105.9 The X. Of course, he'll be talking about the Steelers' win over the Falcons in Week 1 at Acrisure Stadium. He'll bring up the Pirates, too. I'm sure he's got his Bucko Roundup at about 320, 325 or so each and every day, and that won't be lasting too much longer. As we saw in Chicago, they can play well, sweeping the White Sox, taking one in Wrigley Field, too. And it's just not going to be enough if the Padres don't lose eventually in front of them in that last wild card. The Padres are doing what the Pirates can't. They're extending a hot streak. They've won 7 in a row. And they're going to win that last wild card spot. They're the best team, I think, of the group that will be vying for that spot for the rest of the season. They just got off to a poor start, especially offensively this year. That's the right team to be going to the playoffs in the wild card position, along with the Cubs and whoever wins from the East. And on top of that, it's going to be hard for the Pirates to make up ground as they go to Milwaukee next. The Brewers have the best record in all of baseball. Hey, maybe that's the Bucko Roundup that Mark needs at 325, and I just did it for you in advance. You're welcome, Mark. 105.9 The X.
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Hey, leave us a talk back in the iHeartRadio app with your name, your city, phone number, and why you should go to the Four Chord Music Festival 12, and why you should win a pair of tickets to see the 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

0: 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I've got my podcast up with Mark Madden, the Madden Monday podcast that we do every week for Trib Live. Obviously broke down everything that there could be to discuss about the Steelers win over the Atlanta Falcons in the NFL season opener for both teams yesterday at Acrisure Stadium. We talk about the Pirates a little bit, and then we both come to the mutual realization at exactly the same time of, oh my goodness, hockey starting. 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

Emptiness Machine from Linkin Park after Audio Slave and Bush here on 105.9 The X to start the noon hour. I promised you a big announcement. Here it is. It's the X's annual Halloween cruise. 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

0: Aaron Lewis and Fred Durst outside on 105.9 The X. I'll be with you until Mark starts at 2. Talked a little bit earlier about the defensive side of the football in the win against Atlanta on Sunday. It was impressive, especially without Joey Porter Jr. and Deshaun Elliott out there in the secondary. On offense, different story. They only put up 20 points. And of those 20 points, one touchdown was scored by T.J. Watt, the other set up by Jaquan Brisker. So the defense was largely responsible for 14 of the 20. So the offense led to just two field goal drives. Now, Boswell missed a field goal. The other kicker for Atlanta, Folk, he missed two field goals. So for as good as the field conditions were following all the rain on Saturday in the pick game, I guess the kickers still weren't happy with it. They couldn't have been based on the results. But at any rate, the offense, it could have been better. And when I say it could have been better, I'm not just saying like they could have played better. The numbers could have been better. There were drops from DK Metcalf and Roman Wilson. There were field goals that resulted from drives that should have been touchdowns. It looked like there were a couple pass interference calls that the Steelers didn't get that would have advanced drives, and they would have been in better down and distance situations and better field position offensively. So there were some things working against the offense. I thought Rodgers played better than his stat line personally yesterday. And the run game was spotty. There's no excuse making there. But in the pass game, I thought there was more good done that didn't show up on the stat sheet and didn't show up positively for the quarterback because of what happened down the field with the officiating and with the receivers, specifically DK Metcalf and a little bit of Roman Wilson as well. We'll see what Mark thinks coming up at 2. 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

Breaking the Habit from Linkin Park as we move forward until Mark takes over at 2 o'clock. 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

Kings of Leon, they've actually got a one-off show coming up on Friday in Dover, Delaware at the Woodlands, and then they're playing the Austin City Limits Music Festival in Austin, Texas, coming up October the 9th through the 11th. 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

0: Stain wraps it up for me here in the 1 o'clock hour. Mark's coming up at 2. I'll be back tomorrow at 10 o'clock after the Woody Show, commercial free, 10 until 11 here on 105.9 The X. I know Mark is going to spend a lot of time talking about the Steelers game, and I just got done telling you about a bunch of things that went wrong with the offense during the game yesterday against the Falcons, but here are a few things that went right, and they all happened right in a row. After Alex Highsmith got that big sack to force a punt from Atlanta, they pinned the Steelers at their own 8, but perhaps the one time it really worked out, Aaron Rodgers and DK Metcalf hooked up, got a first down. Then on a third down play, Rodgers found Darnell Washington, and he came up with this massive stiff arm on one of the Atlanta players, threw him down to the turf. That got everybody going. And then they basically only needed one more first down, and much like we were talking about before with DK and Rodgers not being on the same page, the running game wasn't working at all for most of the day. But Jaylen Warren busted off a run, got tackled. That's all they needed. They took three knees from there, and that was the game. The best drive of the offense wasn't a drive that they scored on. In fact, they only scored on three drives, and actually one of them was set up by the defense. The other two became field goals. Then TJ Watt had a touchdown on D himself. So the offense didn't do a ton, but they were great late. The execution late was real good, and they put the game away to become 1-0. Now they take on the New England Patriots on the road next week in Foxborough. Mark will talk about it all coming up next on 105.9 The X.
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4: 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Guaranteed human.
5: Well, well, well. The guy from Greenfield is 1-0, and I'm real happy for Mike McCarthy. Nobody's ever wanted to coach the Steelers more, and that win meant a lot. Mike McCarthy's kind of made me a Steeler fan again, for now. We're going to do, like, almost all Steelers all day, but the Pirates lost 2 out of 3 at the Cubs. And we're never really back in it, despite all the babble surrounding that lukewarm streak. And now they're 6.5 back of San Diego for the last wild card. And remember when everybody said, oh, go get Mason Miller, the kid from Bethel Park, the stud reliever. San Diego's out of it. And I said that was stupid, and it turned out to be stupid, and Yins should feel stupid. The Pirates just aren't that level of organization. San Diego is. But getting back to the Steelers, TJ Watt won the game with that play, the pick six, and that's what $40 million is supposed to get you. Watt had 2 sacks. Highsmith had 2 sacks. The edge guys moved around. Even Sawyer played quite a bit. He got 4 tackles. All 3 touchdowns came off takeaways. So it worked on that side of the ball. I give an A-plus to Patrick Graham. Atlanta didn't even run a play in the red zone. But the offense wasn't good. But the Steelers barely played together on that side of the ball in the preseason. Rodgers didn't play at all. So on offense, yesterday was like a 4th exhibition game. Rodgers was average. Little better. DK dropped 2 balls. I thought more, but that's the official stat. 2 drops. 2 flags, too. Muth was solid. 5 catches and a touchdown. So while the offense wasn't great, I'm not worried about the offense. This is Mark Madden, a real-life visionary. Follow me on Twitter, at Mark Madden X. The Steelers are tied for first. Baltimore and Cincinnati both 1-0. Cleveland got killed, and no, it's not too early to keep track. The Steelers, for making the playoffs, maybe even winning the division, are on the Rangers' edge for both. It wasn't a glorious win, but I'm not bothered like a lot of you seem to be. Week 1, all you want to do is win. A win is a win is a win. But next week is going to be real difficult at New England. But if you want a bright side on top of yesterday's win, The defense got its money's worth. It earned its bloated paycheck. I really did love the defense. McCarthy talked. We got a soundbite about that later. He positioned the Porter thing as him still ramping up. He's going to do more this week. That's a lie. Porter didn't play because of the contract. And if he made me bet right now, I think he gets traded, which would be a mistake, and I'll talk more about that later. Got to give Porter credit, though. He ain't run his mouth. He slow played. He made the contract dispute hide in plain sight, and he got a game check yesterday. He was inactive because he was ramping up after all that time on the pup list. I was just throwing around a ton of air quotes. Let's talk to Tommy Football. Tom, I like the win. I bet you didn't, not as much as me, and it was a flawed win.
6: Well, it was a flawed win, and, you know, to be quite honest with you, they had a little bit of luck in there with Nick Folk missing both of those field goals. Could have absolutely changed the way that that game looked, especially down the stretch. You're talking about the Falcons needing a field goal to win instead of having to go down for a touchdown to tie. But week one is always such a weird beast. I think especially in the modern NFL where preseason has been belittled so much by most teams in the NFL.
5: Oh, like, yeah. Cut back to three games and really not meaning very much. Everybody is afraid of the starters get injured. They figure in a 17-game schedule, look at what the Rams did, flying the day before to Australia. Yeah. Nobody sees losing in week one as a disaster the more the schedule grows.
6: And the Steelers were in an extra fortunate spot with their opponent because, you know, the Rams had to play in a divisional team and the Niners. The Steelers get an NFC opponent, a cross-conference game. That doesn't hurt you in tiebreakers. You can afford to lose those games throughout the season. Not all of them, but you can drop one of them. So it really felt a little preseason-ish. It was the first time the actual Steelers got to play a football game together this year.
5: Now, the defense was very good, albeit against a third-string quarterback, but I like what Graham dialed up.
6: I do, too, and it was different, too. Like, it wasn't just the 3-4. Herbig was in that off-ball linebacker spot, moving into a 4-3 at times, as far as their defense was concerned. They used a lot of zone, as far as their secondary is concerned.
5: A lot of zone.
6: It was all zone.
5: 100% zone.
6: And do you think that's more of what Graham likes to do or what he was forced to do because Porter Jr. wasn't out there?
5: I think it was a combination of Porter not being out there and playing a third-string quarterback with a bad back.
6: I think you're probably right.
5: I think Graham would obviously rather have Porter, and I don't think, even if Porter does depart via trade, as I'm kind of predicting, I don't think he wants to go 100% zone all the time. I don't think any coordinator wants to be, in a way that turns out to be vanilla, doesn't it?
6: It does, and, you know, a lot of the usual suspects were the players on the defense making a big plays. Hayward, three passes defense. Watt had the big day. Highsmith had the big day. You didn't see it from Herbig as much as far as the stat sheet is concerned. You didn't see too much of Benton as far as the stat sheet was concerned. You wanted to see, I think, more of the younger players, the guys who got their contract to make an impact. That's like my lone criticism when I look at the defense.
5: Well, there was some weird stuff. Like Peyton Wilson played 95% of the snaps and he led the team in tackles. You mentioned Cam Hayward's three pass deflections. He just knows when to get those big mitts of his up.
6: That leads the league right now.
5: Yeah. He's always near the top of the league in that. All three touchdowns came off turnovers, four sacks, a couple picks. It all says a mouthful, and they didn't miss Porter yesterday, but they will starting week two next Sunday against Drake May.
6: And if they can get by that game because of Drake May not having A.J. Brown, they're toast week three when Cincinnati comes to town. There's no surviving that game.
5: Without Porter?
6: Yeah, playing zone defense against Higgins and Chase with Burrow being
5: the one that
6: picks it apart.
5: They won't. You can't, but they'll get fried.
6: But so then they go to man without their best man cover corner, and they get fried anyway. Like week three, I think, is the point where you really, there's no denying how much you miss him.
5: Do you think they will negotiate or maybe quietly are now that the season started?
6: No, I'm in your camp. I think a trade is probably the most likely way this ends up.
5: Because, you know, that's a dumbass rule. The Steelers, for a franchise that hasn't won a playoff game in 9 effing years, has a lot of in-house rules that don't make sense in context of that. And I got to be honest, I've said, I think Omar Khan's not a legitimate GM. I don't think Art knows what he's doing, not like his dad did. And they just stick to stuff because they stick to stuff, but things change.
6: I just don't. So their reasoning behind it, their rule, is because it creates distraction, right?
5: Yeah, as opposed to this.
6: But doesn't this, of course, and then also isn't a distraction if you have a player that's going to be a free agent having a career year and you're just like stuck watching him have the career year and he's going to get to free agency? Like, intervene in the middle of a season if that's happening and try to get something locked up. They need to adapt that rule, bring it to the future, but they're not going to for this particular player. And therefore, I think trade is obvious.
5: Well, they don't value him. They don't value the cornerback position. And honestly, I want to limit my talk about that because, you know, the game was a good win. It's a win. And it had a lot of good discussion points. For example, how'd the defense do against Bijan? He had 173 total yards, and that's a pretty high figure. But he never really gashed the Steelers except for that one long third down run.
6: Third down run and the touchdown, too, the pass that they swung out to him. They had a couple of guys out there as far as the Steelers were concerned. He just blew right by them to the end zone. I mean,
5: yeah, but at that point, they're already close.
6: It's going to happen. I mean, Bijan Robinson is arguably the best player on offense in the entire NFL this season. I think it's foolish to think that you're going to completely shut him down if he's on his game. Maybe he has a bad game himself and you get lucky, but that wasn't the case against the Steelers. He was on, and the game plan was obviously force-fed towards Bijan Robinson, and he still was able to make the most of it. I don't think you should feel any shame for the kind of production he put up. It was, you know, on a basketball team when they got like one great scorer, it's like, just let him score 40 and everybody else gets shut down. That's what the Steelers
5: did. Yeah, but don't let him score 60. And like I said, even though Bijan got a $173, it didn't add up to enough. Then again, I am waxing praiseworthy about the defense, and rightly so. And I like the method, but Pitts didn't have a catch. London had two, and that's because Rush was terrible. He's a third-string quarterback. How good is he supposed to be?
6: Rush is terrible, and they also didn't allow him to push the ball down the field. I mean, Stefanski's game plan was obvious. It was pretty much all Bijan Robinson, handoffs, quick passes. When they did get their receivers involved, it was just all timing stuff that they knew would be open, no risk kind of thing. So there's no way to tell what that game would have looked like with an actual competent quarterback and the other weapons that the Falcons have.
5: Oh, well, like we both agree, in many ways it looked like a preseason game, but you still got to get the win.
6: Case in point, you remember Ramsey got burned early up the seam? I think it was Pitts, and it was just a terrible pass from Rush. If a quarterback can actually zip that up the seam, he leads Pitts to the end zone probably.
5: Well, if DK doesn't just soil the bed constantly, we're having a whole different conversation.
6: That's true.
5: But again, a win is a win. You know what else looked like a preseason game? Liverpool nil, Fulham nil. That was really, really the highlight of my weekend. Now, we're going to talk a lot of Aaron Rodgers in just a bit. We have a new feature debuting just around the corner, Hard Guy of the Week. It's every bit as sexy as it sounds. 105.9 The X.
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0: It's time to debut the Hard Guy of the Week segment, sponsored by New Flow Men's Health. Hard Guy, get it? We've taken Man of the Match and made it sexy. Our debut recipient is Jaquan Brisker. Jaquan, I mangled that name for some reason. Jaquan Brisker of the Steelers in Gateway High School, making his first start for the Steelers. The safety had a pick and a big hit on Bijan that got my blood flowing. How about you, Tommy, football?
1: I think it got the entire stadium's blood flowing. It woke people up. Like, that was the first big hit, I think, of the season in Steelers football. It set the tone. And I loved what I saw from Brisker overall. He's going to be a tone setter this year in that back end of the defense.
0: I think so, too. He's a guy worth having, that's for sure. And that was a hit worth making. My runner-up might be Darnell Washington. I'm not sure where he fits in McCarthy's offense, but that stiff arm delivered a message.
1: You know where he could fit? To ice games away in the fourth quarter with those nice drag routes across, like easy passes for Aaron Rodgers that have a high percentage to go 8, 9, 10 yards.
0: And did there.
1: And absolutely. So I think that that might be his role, is kind of like the closer. Because, Mark, he can also be on the field for the other aspect of closing, blowing defensive linemen off the ball in the run game. So I think Darnell, that's his role, is late in games.
0: Greeny had a great line on Get Up today. He said it was like Darnell Washington shoved that guy to the center of the earth.
1: It really is. It looked like there was like a divot in the ground after he got up. It was crazy.
0: Yeah, that was good stuff. And that's the Hard Guy of the Week, brought to us by New Flow Men's Health. Be that guy again. And yesterday, Jaquan Brisker was that guy. It was quite a feel-good day. You got the Greenfield guy, 1-0 as the coach. Jaquan Brisker from Gateway comes home and gets the pick, gets the big hit. And Eli Heinreich got out there a little bit.
1: Yes, he did. And the crackpot quarterback got to win his final season opener of his NFL career.
0: If you believe that is indeed.
1: Oh.
0: I think if he plays good, I don't think he's a guy who's ever going to retire. I think he's going to have to be told.
1: Yeah, because that.
0: Then again, he said about, you know, having a fictional baby with his fictional wife. So
1: that BS about how I'm going to fade away, I'm not going to be the center of attention, is exactly that. Once his career's over, he can't help himself.
0: If he wanted to fade away, he wouldn't be still talking about COVID 7 years later.
1: He wouldn't be playing right now.
0: Now that was a worrisome game, Tom, because it was losable. It felt like a Tomlin game for a while, and I don't mean that in a good way. The field was okay. There were certainly worries after Pitt played there on Saturday in the rain, but the grounds crew worked overnight, we're told, and it was fine. Rodgers even said it how good it was, and he's been the field's biggest critic, but Pitt should have its own field. Sharing a field is low rent for both teams. So, okay, let's look at Rodgers. 40 attempts, 24 completions, 221 yards, one touchdown, no picks, passer rating of 83.4. All that's okay. I think it's maybe a C-plus grade. Rodgers moved pretty good. There were a couple times, and we'll talk about this with Trey Essex later, where he rolled into protection. And that shows a great deal of savvy, which we knew he had, but also trust in the offensive line. The offense used the middle. Metcalf was rotten, which we will get to. I felt like the offense was more aggressive. It wasn't throwing short of the sticks, for example, as it so often did under the great Arthur Smith, who lost that game for Ohio State against Texas, blowing it in the fourth quarter because he did a scaredy-cat offensive thing that just let Texas back in the game. But enough about him. He's got that FedEx money. Tom, give me a grade for Rodgers.
1: I'm going to go like B-plus with Aaron Rodgers' performance. Yeah, I thought he was much better than his box score even dictates.
0: Oh, I thought Metcalf screwed his stats.
1: He could have had 300-plus yards passing if Metcalf would have come through like he's supposed to, and even Roman Wilson, to an extent, would have come through more for Aaron Rodgers. I think it would have been a much better stat day for him. I thought he moved well in the pocket. He only took a couple of sacks. The one was egregious. I mean, the sack that he took to get out of field goal range, I knew they still tried it with Boswell, and he missed it late in the

0: fourth quarter, but you can't take that sack there. That was like, what the heck was that? Was a total brain fart moment for him.
1: You know what? Those kind of sacks were all over football yesterday, weren't they?
0: Like, Week one, maybe.
1: Like I'm watching Get Up today because I have to. I have to see the games. I shouldn't. I watched the first episode of season 4 of Ted Lasso too. I enjoyed that far more. But there were about 3 or 4 times you heard whoever doing analysis say, you can't take that sack there.
0: I guess that's maybe just the first week rust, but Rodgers shouldn't have that kind of
1: Rodgers,
0: rust.
1: Nah, he didn't play at all in the preseason. So, again, I repeat, I felt like yesterday on the offensive side of the ball was like a fourth preseason game. Now, I tweeted that what we saw yesterday is Rodgers' ceiling, that that's just what he is. And, again, and people took that as an insult. Because the stats weren't great. I thought he played fine. And I thought DK blew up his stats. I thought Roman Wilson dropped. Well, should have caught that one in the end zone.
0: I think so.
1: I you know, the ref screwed him. But you know what's funny? You know what somebody brought up? And this goes under conspiracy theories with Rodgers loves, right? All Rodgers does is rip ESPN. And ESPN is partners with the league. Uh-huh. And some people say maybe that showed up with some of the calls. I don't believe that, but I'd like to.
0: I love that theory. I think there were a ton of bad calls around the league yesterday. So, I mean, I think refs just stunk in week one. But I like going down that path and thinking that it's some sort of vendetta against Rodgers. Here's the thing, though. Roman Wilson, I know you got...
1: And I wouldn't even... like. A league shouldn't have a vendetta against the player, but given his vendetta against everybody...
0: Yeah, right?
1: How could you feel bad for him? Right, exactly.
0: Roman Wilson, you know, you got a little draped on in the end zone... You got to catch that football. It came down in your chest when you hit the ground, and then you just let it get away from you. DK Metcalf, I know AJ Terrell slapped your hand down. Aren't you the strongest receiver in football, though? Rip through that sucker.
1: Well, we'll get to DK more in a second, but see, he had two drops. I thought he should have. I thought there were two drops and two more he should have caught. But like I said, we'll get around to him. Tom, you watch the league a lot more than I do, which is to say you watched a game probably besides the Steeler game. What to you is the most shocking result?
0: Man, that's a good call. Probably the Cardinals beating the Chargers in L.A.
1: That screwed everybody's survivor pool, didn't it?
0: Yeah, that was the easy
1: pick. You
0: want
1: a survivor pool?
0: No, but that's the easy pick in week one.
1: Yeah, yeah,
0: right
1: yeah.
0: Chargers had so much aspiration this year, and I think they'd still be a pretty decent team.
1: I concluded from that loss that they're going nowhere. Remember I picked them to make the Super Bowl, like, what was it, a couple years ago?
0: Maybe
1: last year? Because I'm a big believer in Herbert, and I think Harbaugh's
0: a
1: good
0: winner.
1: Coach. But they're going nowhere. It's in their DNA now to lose games like that. You know what game shocked me the most? Not because of the result, but that Bears game. What was it, 59-38?
0: 37,
1: yeah. It's ridiculous.
0: The highest point total between two teams in week one history in NFL. I mean, it's crazy that they scored that much, and they ran for 290 yards, 6 rushing touchdowns. I said the Bears were my team on the show that was like the sleeper to go down this year. That looks terrible right now. They look awesome.
1: To show how Bears fans are beaten down, I have a close friend in Chicago, and I called him to comment on the score. And I said, wow, 59 points. He goes, yeah, but the defense was awful.
0: Oh, get out of here.
1: Like, they're just looking for bad to happen. And probably, well, I don't know. They're your sleeper, right?
0: They were my, to be bad this year, to go down.
1: Oh, they are?
0: Yeah, they're my mistress team, too. Like, I like the Bears, but I thought that they'd take a step back.
1: Well, see, you're just like my friend. You're expecting the worst. And then Kevin Nash, noted Detroit Lions fan.
0: Oh, that was a crazy game.
1: They did everything they could to blow it.
0: Yes.
1: Guess what his text was after they win in overtime? F those guys. 105.9.
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1: It's time to talk DK Metcalf. There was a lot of good about yesterday's Steelers win, but DK's performance wasn't one of them. He killed the offense. If he had done what he should have done, the stats would have been a lot better. The score would have been a bit higher. DK hurt more than he helped, and when you're making $33 million, you got to do better than that. DK had two drops officially. I thought there were two more passes he should have caught. He committed two offensive pass interference penalties. Got four catches, but that's chump change. And like I said, DK Metcalf makes $33 million. Now, the Steelers as a team, they weren't perfect. It was a flawed win, and I think that's okay in week one. They did some shaky crap, but DK's performance stood out as utterly unacceptable, rotten, and unfocused, but at least he didn't assault a fan. Tom, your take on DK. I thought that was the worst thing about the game, his play.
0: Yeah, and I don't even want to give him the grace that I would with other players and say, well, it's week one, you know, give him a... We talked about how no one played in the preseason, and that can be an excuse, a legitimate one for some of these guys. This is a track record problem with DK Metcalf. The drops ever since he's been in Pittsburgh, even towards the end of his time in Seattle, have always plagued him. Lack of focus has always plagued him. Like, it's just nothing new with DK Metcalf. It's just more of the same what we saw on Sunday.
1: And no coincidence that he left and Seattle immediately won
0: right away.
1: I'm sorry, I can connect those dots. And you're right about the lack of focus. And you know, he's trailed Rodgers around like a puppy kissing his ass to try to, you know, benefit. And I'm sorry, I think that's calculated on DK's part, maybe on Rodgers's part too, to try to get the most as he can out of the closest thing they have to a number one receiver. But one thing yesterday confirmed again is that he's just not a number one receiver.
0: No, he's not. And they treated him that way. He had 10 targets. That's up there as far as the most in week one around the league. And like the names that he's up there with are all nailed on number one receivers, Jackson Smith and Jigba and the like. So they treated him that way. They fed him the ball like he's a number one receiver. He converted four of those 10 targets to catches, though. And the one up the middle was real bad, like up the seam. He could have maybe stepped out of a tackle and gone to the end zone in that one. But Mark, I actually think the worst play from DK Metcalf was, do you remember the ball Rodgers threw up the sideline and was going to drop it in a bucket, but over two Falcons?
1: Yeah.
0: He decides to be like Super Mario breaking the brick, looking for the coin, like leaps into the air to catch it.
1: What I have no idea what that means.
0: What was that? What was he leaping in the air for there?
1: Well, again, there were two drops credited. I thought there were two more balls he should have caught. I think if he catches three of those, that the Steelers probably have at least one more touchdown.
0: Agreed.
1: And Rodgers probably has, I don't know, 50 more yards passing?
0: Yes, and I don't think we're talking the way that most people are today about how the offense didn't look like we expected it to under Mike McCarthy, and it was kind of like the Mike Tomlin era all over again. I hate to put the blame specifically on one player, but if DK gets his head out of his backside, it probably is an offense that we're like, wow, that looked awesome.
1: Well, my track record shows I'm not afraid to place the blame on one player, and it is DK in this case, And I think people overestimated what the McCarthy offense was going to be and maybe is going to be. They want all these fireworks like it's the greatest show on turf back when with the Rams and Kurt Warner. You're not going to do that with a 42-year-old quarterback, but you are going to use the middle. You are going to go deep a little bit. The one thing that really disappointed me about the offense, and this isn't in terms of deployment and method, not the play calling, but the running game. The running game wasn't good. 58 total yards, and Warren fumbled. Now, the offensive line wasn't great.
0: No, especially that right side.
1: Especially the running part.
0: Yeah.
1: And I don't know how long before Dylan Cook gives way to Iheanacho.
0: He did. Well, not him briefly, but when Fautanu got banged up and Iheanacho had to come in, I was thinking, oh, boy. If Iheanacho,
1: yeah, but that was just one play.
0: One play. But I was thinking, like, it stinks that Fautanu is the one that went down. But if Iheanacho can just put together a couple of series now at right tackle and look real good, then you just throw Fautanu back in for Cook, and there you go, your future tackles. You start that now. The right side was getting whooped in run blocking. Spencer Anderson, I don't think, had a very good game, and Cook is just Dylan Cook. They were okay in pass protection, but there was just no push. Rico Dowdle, 8 carries for 15 yards, and I find it hard to blame Rico Dowdle for any of that.
1: No. As mediocre as the blocking was for Warren, they left Dowdle out to dry. It was like they turned heel on Dowdle. It was like they stepped aside and let him be tackled.
0: Yeah, there was nowhere for him to run. And he's that between the tackle guy. Like, you need to create those lanes for him to go through and get up the middle on the field and get to the second level. I'm optimistic that it's going to be a lot better, probably as early as next week, but terrible showing it initially. They did get it going a little bit later with Warren, though, and helped ice the game running the football.
1: A little bit.
0: Not to the degree they needed.
1: I thought they did a good job, like, at the end, possessing the ball and just kind of winding the clock down. I that was Tomlin-esque, and I liked that part of it. Freiermuth was featured. He got the 5 catches and the touchdown. I think he's going to prosper in the McCarthy offense. Now, despite all the talk about the stiff arm that Darnell Washington threw, he wasn't that featured. He only got the 2 targets, 2 catches. And you said earlier, and I think you might be right, his value might be down the stretch to run clock and just, you know, block when he's not catching and just be that kind of tight end, a Tomlin kind of tight end, an Arthur Smith kind of tight end. But I just don't think he's a great fit for this offense. He's not an awful fit, but Freiermuth's clearly a much better fit.
0: Much better fit. And Darnell Washington is so unique as far as his size and his strength is concerned. But let's not act like Pat Freiermuth is like a shrinking violet or something like that. Like, you saw the first play.
1: No, he's hardly pusillanimous.
0: That's what I mean. Like, the first catch that he had, he turned up field. He ran 2 Falcons over and really set the tone to begin the game on the offensive side of the ball. So Freiermuth is head and shoulders above of Washington as far as an actual weapon is concerned in the offense. And I love that he caught the red zone touchdown, too, because I think that's where Pat's got to eat this year. He needs to have, like, 6 red zone touchdowns.
1: And actually, I've been a Washington critic, and I would not have paid him what they did. I would have not have had the urgency to tie him up. But I give the fat kid credit, because he's turned a little bulk into muscle. He's even stronger now. It's more up in his shoulders and chest than it had been.
0: The gut doesn't look as prominent as it has in years past. And, look, you overpay
1: Awakened 180.
0: Probably.
1: No question.
0: You overpaid him. Let's just be frank. You did, because he's never going to have that role of a Pat Freiermuth or get to that level. But if he can be a successful kind of closer, salt the game away guy, get a first down every once in a while, help in the running game, it's an overpay, but at least it's an overpay that does lead to something of value on your team.
1: You know, people bitching that it's an ugly win, and I get it, but given, like I've been talking about, given the circumstances, I am not bothered. To me, that game's the free pass. Your offensive players, your quarterback, didn't play at all in the preseason. The quarterback didn't play at all.
0: Yeah.
1: A lot of the offensive first stringers played very little. And you won. But now it gets tougher, and now you got to live up to your pedigree, and that includes most of all Rodgers. Again, at 42, though, I think there's a ceiling.
0: Yeah. I think guys that did fulfill their duty and filled their role nicely on Sunday, Rodgers, I think, did a good job at quarterback, Pat at tight end, and I think Pittman did his job. Pittman had 3 catches for 58 yards.
1: He was fine.
0: Now, if you have 3 catches of 58 yards from Michael Pittman, coupled with DK actually catching those balls and getting close to 100 yards, that's what you're looking for. That's a 1 and a 2 wide receiver. So Pittman filled the 2 role nicely, the 3 dropped passes in Roman Wilson, and there's just never going to be a number 1 with DK.
1: Well, the thing, though, and this is just, you know, me watching on the network feed, but I saw guys getting schemed open. I saw crossing routes. I saw the middle being used extensively. Like you said, Muth in the red zone. I think people just thought the transformation of offense could only be measured by a ton of points. And I'm measuring it by what I saw and where I think it's headed.
0: And I think there's a clear plan when it comes to the offense, too. Like, it's not just like, like, oh, we're just going to throw a bunch of random plays together and hope that they work. Or like Arthur Smith is like, I'm just going to go with this play because it's what my gut says. Like, I feel like there's an actual design to the offense now where it's like, we're doing these plays early because it's going to set up a big play later. Or like there's a lot of window dressing that actually leads to something this time, where it used to just be window dressing for the sake of it. Like, we'll put guys in motion because we feel like we have to. Like, no, there's a goal to it now.
1: I got to get back to DK, though, because a lot of the stuff we're talking about, the ceiling gets a lot lower if he doesn't play. I know he's not a number one receiver. I know he's not. He's getting 33 mil, but he's not a number one caliber receiver. But he has to play like a 1B.
0: Just catch the ball.
1: He has to get to that point, or this offense can only do so much.
0: Look, I know he's soft, and it's so weird because he's like the biggest receiver physically. Like, he's imposing, but he's a soft player. He doesn't do good in combat catching, and you can clearly see that if you get physical with him like the Falcons defensive backs did, it can bother him.
1: Yeah.
0: But the one up the middle that he just went through his hands, that's a long handoff. Catch the long handoffs. That's the least you can do.
1: Now, that said, I agree the Falcons DB should have been flagged more, but that was the least of his worries.
0: Yeah, absolutely. And you know what? I think the Steelers defensive backs were allowed to be as physical with the Falcons receivers. We just never noticed it on the TV copy because Cooper Rush sucks and he couldn't get the ball to them.
1: It was a day to be handsy and no Joey Porter. Up next, we got the trifecta. We're going to keep talking Steelers. The Bucko Roundup, by the way, somebody said somebody noted that the Bucko Roundup wasn't there 2:15 because we've moved it back because nobody cares. 105.9.
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19: Hey, what are we doing about Black Week this year?
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0: It's time for the trifecta. Tom, what do we got?
1: For today's trifecta, Mark, everybody is down on the Mike McCarthy offense after just one game, but I got three silver linings that I took away from the offensive performance. The third one is going to be the middle of the field usage from Rodgers. I counted about 12 of his completions being what you could say is the middle of the field. I think you could count Freiermuth's touchdown in the back of the end zone as the middle of the field. Him and Freiermuth were working together on that play. That was a major difference and a silver lining for this offense, for the Steelers. Number two, they had three plays of 20-plus yards and a 19-yard play and an 18-yard play. I'm not going to say that that means it's an explosive offense, but that's definitely more explosion than we're used to.
0: Not quite explosive enough, but yeah, it's on its
1: way. You're taking a step in the right direction. And I hate to keep having to do this, but like DK would have had a 40-yard game if he would have just caught that ball up the middle. But the number one thing I'm most encouraged by is the four-minute drill at the end of the game. You know, two-minute drill, you're trying to score. Four-minute drill, you're trying to ice things out. They ate all 4:16 of the clock when they got the ball back. They converted three first downs, two passing, one running. They iced a football game for a change. And how many times do you remember in Mike Tomlin's era, like, they would punt that back to Cooper Rush with 40 seconds left and we'd have to sweat the defense out?
0: Well, because Tomlin wanted to rely on the defense.
1: So he'd run every time.
0: McCarthy just wants to win the game. Tomlin wanted to win the games his way.
1: Here's how that four-minute drill would have gone with Tomlin. Three straight runs with Warren or Dowdle. They would have stopped them. It would have been like fourth and five. They would have punted it away. The Falcons would have had another chance. McCarthy put the ball in Rodgers' hand. He converted two of those first downs with a pass to DK, with a pass to Pittman. Why do you have Rodgers here if it's not to ice games out like that? So I love the aggressiveness there to end the game.
0: The trifecta brought to us by Danny's Pizza and Hoagies, family owned and operated since 1960. That's Danny's, and it's great. I've been there. Try it. Danny's Pizza and Hoagies, Route 88 on Bethel Park. Actually, I haven't been there in quite a while, but it's not one of Awakened 180's favored nations. But at some point, take a break and check out Danny's. You can check it out now. You're not fat. You can call the show. We're taking calls starting next segment, 833-412-WXDX. Want to talk a lot of Steelers, get your feedback on the Steelers win and on the Porter situation. And specifically, I want to know how you think Rodgers played. That's 833-412-WXDX. As I mentioned a moment ago, the Bucco roundup got moved to the 4 o'clock hour and, frankly, is on its last legs. Tom, should we eliminate the Bucco roundup when they're mathematically eliminated?
1: Yeah, I think we definitely should. And that magic number's got to be creeping up, right? It can't be much at this point.
0: You know, and there's nothing terrible about losing 2 out of 3 at the Cubs. It's just the way Kelly mangled the game Saturday, but they've been out of it for weeks. We were just pretending otherwise because of that lukewarm streak they put together.
1: Skeens would have blown that on Saturday himself anyway if he would have gone out for the eighth.
0: Well, people are acting like he's back because they you know, he's pitched better, but the fastball's not there.
1: No, it's not. He hasn't hit 99 right.
0: I got a great catchphrase for him moving forward. He's not smart enough to be smart enough.
1: Okay.
0: He can't get by on that.
1: He can't figure it out on his own.
0: He can't be a dominant pitcher. No, like, he's not the kind of guy who can be a dominant pitcher based on guile, like, say, a Greg Maddux.
1: He could be.
0: He needs that 98.
1: You know,
0: 98, 99, higher. He needs that fastball.
1: We thought at one point that he might be a combination of both those kind of pitchers and the guy with the crazy stuff. Turns out it was just the crazy stuff.
0: Yeah, when he lost the crazy stuff, we found out he wasn't any of the above.
1: It's 6, by the way, is the magic number for the Pirates.
0: So you're telling me there's a chance. How about, here's a story we've not gotten to, and he's lucky locally. It's the beginning of Steelers season. How about O'Neal Cruz was involved in a car crash in the Dominican in 2020. His SUV hit a motorcycle, and all three people riding the motorcycle were killed. That's an awful crowded motorcycle. Cruz reportedly, and this is, I think, New York Times reporting this, paid the family of the victim $66,000 to not press charges and got it to go away. $66,000, that's low rent for three lives. And I'm not saying this part flippantly, but that's the Dominican.
1: Yeah.
0: Where it's just a poor country. Cruz was reportedly not under the influence. But I got a question. If nothing about this was scandalous or salacious, how come it got covered up for 6 years?
1: If he was not under the influence and this is just manslaughter and a terrible, terrible accident, I mean, something that would haunt him as an individual for the rest of his life, you're right. There's no reason to cover it up. I mean, I guess you still would have to go to jail, right? Because you did commit manslaughter, but I don't know. I just, it really strikes me as there had to be some nefarious thing going on from Cruz's camp for them to go through.
0: Well, just paying off victims.
1: Why would you do that if you weren't doing
0: No. I mean, I don't know. That's the way the world works.
1: Yeah, I'm not going to be naive to that.
0: You know, and that's the way the Dominican works, I would imagine. Like, I think a guy's famous and rich as Cruz has a tough time, you know, going to trial, even for something like this in the Dominican.
1: In the Dominican. And I had heard this, like, have you seen, like, the rumors about this, like, the rumblings before? Like, people would mention it on Twitter or something?
0: No,
1: like,
0: this was total 100% like, news to me.
1: Always things kind of around him that'd be like, you know, he committed a DUI and killed people, right? And it was always like a word of
0: mouth
1: thing.
0: Never saw it.
1: But now it's in the New York Times. So now it's official. And
0: yeah, The Athletic. I mean,
1: he has to deal with it
0: wherever
1: now.
0: It appeared. Now, yeah, I agree. It's not going away. Or maybe it will, because I doubt it's an issue in the Dominican. And in Pittsburgh, no local media will ask him about it. They absolutely will not. And I know he won't talk about it, but you have to make him say no comment. You have to ask him if you're a real journalist, but they're a bunch of stooges. No,
1: you just set the challenge down for them, though. They all heard that right now. I mean, they have to.
0: Nobody listens.
1: It's the biggest story right now surrounding the Pirates. I'm sorry, it is. The team's going nowhere. They're 500. Their magic number is 6 games, like we just established. That's the story nationally that matters with the Pirates. And baseball, too. I mean, as a Major League Baseball player that is covering up killing 3 people.
0: You know who I can't wait to talk to is Matt Williamson. He joins us at 3:30 because he just breaks this stuff down. It's nuts. So like he was talking about how Rodgers threw deeper by a few yards than last year. And I mentioned that earlier. One thing I was encouraged by was them not throwing short of the sticks like they so often did under previous offensive coordinators, and how Rodgers got rid of the ball 0.3 seconds slower.
1: Yeah, right.
0: He's trying to make more plays. That's a good thing. But, you know, like, it's hard for me to believe that 0.3 seconds makes that much of a difference. But if Matt says so, I buy it.
1: You know, we theorized all offseason that the old man was going to get sick and tired of maybe the offensive line stinking and getting hit too much, and he's going to get rid of the ball a lot. Could he just get tired of his receivers sucking, though? Is that a possibility for him just totally being like, what the F is going on this year? DK can't catch anything.
0: Well, regarding holding on to the ball longer, I think it's easier to be brave when it's week one and probably when you're 1-0-2. I think a lot of that continuation
1: fresh.
0: Is going to depend on how the season plays out. Lots of points yesterday in the NFL. Really entertaining. Come watch Monday Night Football tonight with me at Acrisure. Archie's on the South Side. My writing just sucks. I'll be at Archie's on the South Side, right on the main drag by the Birmingham Bridge. You can win free wings every Monday night for all season. There's a contest tonight. Tom, how'd you like that? Because those are good wings.
1: That's a real contest that Archie's
0: the Duquesne
1: throwing
0: sauce.
1: Out right now.
0: You ever been there?
1: Yeah, I have.
0: Ever have the Duquesne sauce?
1: I've had a lot of their wings. I think I have had the Duquesne sauce.
0: Yeah, the Duquesne football players designed it. It's one of the best wing sauces I've ever had.
1: And that's the only, you can get any sauce you want, right? Or does it have to be the
0: No,
1: sauce
0: any sauce
1: one?
0: You want.
1: Any sauce
0: yeah.
1: you want. Oh my God. That's a contest right there. Get to Archie's.
0: I might fix the competition. Up next, I want to know what you thought of the game, the win, Aaron Rodgers, DK Metcalf, everything that went on. And how do you think the Porter thing's going to play out? I hate to make that the main issue of today's show, but I don't see how I can help but, because if he gets traded, as I would kind of bet on now is going to happen, they're screwed. They're not a playoff team without him. And you think they can get by without him because of yesterday? You're right. If they play Cooper Rush with a bad back every week, they will be fine without Joey Porter Jr. 833-412-WXDX.
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6: 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Guaranteed human.

whatever that is now reporting that Joey Porter being traded is likely. Mike McCarthy's going to talk soon. We'll see if there's an update in that regard. I'll get back to Porter in a minute, but I got to give credit where it's due. I'm hard on TJ Watt, and I think that contract was a mistake at $41 million per year, just for his vanity's sake, to make $1 million more than Myles Garrett, who, by the way, now needs surgery. It might not be the dream year for him in L.A. that we thought it would be for Myles Garrett joining the Rams. But T.J. Watt won the game yesterday. Full credit. To react like he did in that moment in tight quarters and get that pick six, go down, get up, and run for the touchdown, that is the stuff a highlight reel is made of. And I know that because I've seen that play on every highlight reel in the aftermath. I want to see how you think Rodgers played. Rodgers is exactly what you saw. That's his ceiling. He was fine. The numbers would have been a lot bigger if DK hadn't sabotaged him. But Rodgers, in terms of performance, numbers will go up. In terms of performance, he won't be a lot better. He really is grandpa game manager, but if he executes that as yesterday, I'm not sure that's an insult. DK, as we've been talking about, he was the worst part of the game. The defense was the best part of the game. Huzzah for Patrick Graham, who made such an impression, on me anyway, in his very first game as Steelers defensive coordinator, getting the three edge rushers on the field together enough, having them line up in different places enough. Jack Sawyer involved too, the modern day warrior. The front seven was great. The guys in the trenches, tremendous. Cam Hayward with three deflected balls. I'm still not sure about the secondary without Porter. Again, I'm not sure how good it had to be yesterday against a third-string quarterback with a bad back. And speaking of which, we got to talk about the Porter thing. If I'm Porter, I would have played to get the paycheck. But he got paid anyway. Again, I can't stress, he played it just right. He let the Steelers make it a pup thing. He let the Steelers make it a ramping up thing, even though it's definitely a contract thing. And because of that, he was inactive and got paid. Well played by PZ Jr. I feel like they would now prefer to trade Joey Porter Jr., as the ESPN Insider is saying. But the Steelers might still feel like he's going to wind up playing. Then again, maybe things are at an intractable position. Maybe Porter just wants more guarantee than the Steelers would ever be willing to give. And I say now, as I've said many times, the Steelers should pay him. Absolutely. Still, negotiate. It goes against your in-house rules. Why are they so sacred? You've not won a playoff game in 9 years. Do something different. Not negotiating during the season is ownership taking a power trip, and it shouldn't be applied to every situation, and not to this one, certainly, because the Steelers need Porter. Just not against Cooper Rush. They will against May. They will against Burrow. Write it down. You heard it here. If Porter doesn't play against Cincinnati in week 3, Burrow comes in and slices and dices. The only good thing about that is with McCarthy in, if DK catches a few balls, the Steelers could win a shootout against Cincinnati, and in fact did just a couple years ago. But to repeat, the Steelers need Porter. Porter should get paid. You paid the backups and the old guys, so pay Porter. And now the big finish.

0: We need a sponsor for Difficult to Cure. That is so awesome. Blackmore plays Beethoven. Get your calls in. Let me know how you feel about the Porter situation. I guess the Porter situation is going to be the most talked about. If any of you are stupid enough to think they don't need him, call in now so I can shoot you down like it's duck season or wabbit season, whatever you prefer. I loved Coyote versus Acme. Omar Khan and Art Rooney II are letting this franchise down with their management. They got the order wrong with negotiating with Porter. You should have signed Porter first and then the backups and before the market exploded on cornerbacks. Omar Khan and Art got this all wrong unless they just don't value Porter and unless they don't value cornerbacks. And if that's their opinion, well, they didn't get the order of negotiation wrong. They just don't know F all about football. And I repeat, Porter has every right not to play like he didn't play yesterday because NFL contracts are not guaranteed by the owners. So why should they be guaranteed by the players? And here's something I wrote in my Trib column. You could check it out at triblive.com. And I think this got to ring true, even with the dumbest among you, and there's plenty of you. Not extending Porter and trading him if it comes to that contradicts 100% having a 42-year-old quarterback to win now, and then you ditch your best cornerback. And it contradicts, too, the BS notion that we're trying to win a Lombardi every year here. If you let Porter go, then shut the frig up about all that nonsense. And it's been nonsense for an awful long time. And if you don't think the Steelers need Porter, wait till Drake May. Wait till Joe Burrow. Wait till the big kids show up at the playground or at the quarterback position, as the case may be. So what do you think about any of this? I'm happy with the win. Very happy for McCarthy. Happy with the way the offense looks. Not executed yet, but looks. Very happy with the defense in terms of both scheme and execution. I am happy. Like I said, Mike McCarthy has made me a Steeler fan again. That said, if they let Porter go, we'll see how long that lasts. 833-412-WXDX. Want to hear what you think about the O'Neal Cruz thing, too. He apparently hit a motorcycle with his SUV in the Dominican 6 years ago. All three people on the motorcycle got killed. He paid off the family, didn't get charges pressed. He's a hero in Pittsburgh. Does this make him a less of a hero to you? I would think it would just about have to, wouldn't it? And why'd this get covered up? Why didn't anybody talk about it? Why did it take till 6 years later? I think these are very reasonable questions. But then again, the Dominican, man. The Dominican. Get your calls in now, 833-412-WXDX. 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
0: Go ahead, you can say it because it's true. 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
0: Mr. Friday Afternoon went 0-5. No maybes.

0: They need Joey Porter Jr. to beat certain teams and to beat certain quarterbacks. The defense won't fall together as a unit against Burrow without Joey Porter Jr. 833-412-WXDX. A lot of stuff going on over the weekend. Pitt beat UCF 12-7 on Saturday. Just a terrible game in the rain with not many people there. Penn State beat Temple 27-9. West Virginia beat some bummy school 52-7. Duquesne got butchered by Youngstown State. Youngstown State has this quarterback who all the major colleges, a lot of them anyway, tried to recruit away with NIL money, but he stayed at Youngstown State out of loyalty. And I think they raised like 300K in NIL money for him. Whereas like the big schools had offered him like $1 million, but he stayed put. I don't know whether to say, hey, good for that kid, or boy, what a dummy. Because if he's playing at Youngstown State, if he got there for any reason, I don't expect a lengthy NFL career. So he should take it while he can make it. North Hills High School won. They're 2-0, red or dead. Liverpool tied again. Yuck. One win and three draws in the season so far. League Cup tomorrow against Tottenham, so I'll be distracted. And the Riverhounds won. So quite a weekend. Here's another tweet. Where's the Bucko Roundup? Later. I'll get to it, maybe. Let's go to Dave. Dave, you're on with Double M.
1: Good day, sir.
0: I said good day.
1: I remember that O'Neal Cruz in the news, but I think because he was only a prospect back then, it didn't make as much of a splash. But I definitely recall hearing about it.
0: You never heard about it. I never heard about it. Yeah, and like, I'm sorry, but being a prospect doesn't make it any less news when three people die. Let's go to Taylor. Taylor, you're on with Double M.
2: Hey, to keep it in the family, I think they should trade Joey Porter to the Rams for Quentin Lake and get Carnell Lake's kid. He looks pretty good.
0: Yeah, that's just stupid reasoning to make any kind of deal. Anything else?
2: No, I just wanted to say something stupid. I thought that'd be go with well with the Steelers.
0: You succeeded. Thank you for the call. 833. I'm the one who asked for calls. 833-412-WXDX. I do want to comment a bit further before we get to Matt Williamson about, you know, the idea of the Steelers and Pitt sharing a field. And I know it is a debate that's been had since Pitt so stupidly demolished Pitt Stadium and built a basketball court where it stood. That's just the height of stupidity. Football drives the bus. Basketball doesn't matter. Nobody shows up for basketball now. They compounded the error by spending all those however many tens of millions for the women's volleyball team to have a facility so they can choke in the Final Four every year. And that's what Pitt is now, though. It's a small sports school. It's women's volleyball and men's soccer. It is a small sports school. And that's okay if that's what you want to be, but that's what they are, whether or not that's what they once intended to be or not. And they needed to build another stadium on campus. They still do. And they look low rent for sharing an NFL stadium. The Steelers look low rent for having a game played on their field the night before the home opener in the rain and potentially damaging it, although they did a good job getting it up to par for yesterday's game. But it's just a stupid situation that isn't going to get changed. And it is, like I said, it's cheap by the Steelers. They want that rent money. And it's dumb by Pitt because, well, the past administration didn't understand that football matters more than everything else combined. And this women's volleyball thing and the men's soccer, they do well. Nobody really cares. Nobody really cares. Just throw all the money at it you want. You can't make people care. Heck, they don't care about basketball no more since Jamie Dixon left. Let's go to Harry. Harry, you're on with Mark.
3: Mark, I don't see a lot of positivity out of this victory because they don't complete a lot of the things that you want them to see them complete.
0: Like what?
3: Not counting passes. Oh, passes for one thing. Not scoring inside the red zone.
0: Did you miss the part where I said that the offense didn't play together once during the preseason, so this was like a fourth preseason game? They did use the middle of the field.
3: I haven't saw yet.
0: They did use the middle of the field. They did go deep here and there, not as much as I would like, and probably

0: probably not as much as they will. They got Freiermuth involved. I think there's some stuff they have to patch up, but a win's a win, especially when, like I said, to me, this was a fourth preseason game. Let's go to Jim.
1: Hey, Double M, what's going on, man?
0: Hi, Jim.
1: Hey, I'm calling in about O'Neal Cruz. Obviously, in our society, any motor vehicle accident that involves three fatalities is a pretty serious thing. I led a study abroad tour in Santo Domingo, and every single car on the road looked like a demolition derby car. And I believe it's a national sport down there to try to run people off the road that are on mopeds.
0: Yeah, I don't think O'Neal Cruz would be dumb enough to do that with the future he had.
1: I don't think he did either.
0: You know, sometimes an accident is an accident. If he wasn't under the influence, it should be treated as such. But my big question about this remains: why was it covered up for 6 years?
1: That's an excellent question, sir.
0: And really, the only one worth asking: accidents do happen. Not everyone is responsible when somebody dies in a car wreck. But no, you bring up a good point. Like, if you were in Santo Domingo, then you know how different it is down there, how destitute it is, and how, frankly, life is cheap. Correct?
1: That is correct, sir.
0: That is correct, sir. Sound like Ed McMahon. Thank you for the call. Up next, Matt Williamson, 105.9.
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13: Vivek Ramaswamy saw a chance to get rich at the expense of sick patients, hyping an Alzheimer's drug that failed clinical trials. Accused of saying, we are making money. 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
23: So, what's happening?
0: He's a little guy.
23: Huh? 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
0: Very good point.
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0: Joining me now, and it's great to have him in studio, he's the former pro in college, Scott. He's our football guru, Matt Williamson. Matt, how was the Steelers' offense different yesterday, and did Aaron Rodgers do a lot that was different?
24: Absolutely. The low-hanging fruit here is he
1: didn't hold the ball, or he held the ball much longer, much longer.
0: Like, I mean, 0.3 seconds, right?
1: Even higher, I think. You might be right. But that's an eternity in the world of quarterbacking, yep, over the course of a game. He trusted his protection. Whether that was a little questionable, but still, I mean, he is more willing to hold the football without doubt. He's driving the ball down the field much, much more. And the passes between the numbers really stood out. I mean, it's been one of his strengths over his amazing career, is his touchdown interception ratio is so good because he understands where not to put the ball in harm's way. But lately, he's gone overboard on that. Now, at least in this game, he was putting it in tight windows. He was driving the ball in the teeth of the defense. And then the other thing is, Metcalf's first year here, if you just look at like his average depth of target, was way lower than any of his Seattle years. When they went deep, they went to Metcalf. Now, it had mixed results. We could talk about Metcalf as a player and all that. But I think they have a better feel for who should be doing what in the offense.
0: I agree with everything you said. I like the offense. I like the changes, which begs the question, why wasn't it more productive yesterday?
1: Yeah, it's a good question. I didn't think the offensive line, particularly the right side, played great. They didn't run the ball well or with any volume. I mean, 12 carries between two pretty decent backs. Drops, a blown defensive pass interference call.
0: But, and that was like a 40-yarder right,
1: yeah,
0: there.
1: Yeah, I mean, that was a big chunk. I mean, if Metcalf converts a few more of those, or if he gets that call, maybe there's more points scored when it's all said and done. But that's a good question. I mean, that wasn't a great defense they were playing. Let's not pretend it was.
0: No, and I'm not necessarily pessimistic because of it. I think, like you said, that I thought the refereeing let a lot go both ways, yeah, in the secondary. And let's talk about DK. He was a disaster. Two drops, two flags. I thought there were a couple other balls that could have been caught.
1: Mm-hmm.
0: And he kept the numbers, the score, and the yards down more than anybody.
1: Yeah, he did. And he, the day that he got traded for, just to rewind, much of Steeler Nation and reporters in this area are like, wow, they got someone just like Pickens, a big, you know, big,
0: no, they
1: ball
0: didn't,
1: winner. That's not what he is at all. He's huge and he's extremely fast, but he's not good at the catch point. He's not a, you know, contort your body over, and he doesn't play big at the catch point.
0: Now, well, he's not a number one receiver.
1: He's not a number one receiver. And there, to me, there's only a dozen or 15 of those walking the planet. He's
0: maybe not even.
1: You know, that no matter the situation. And so I think that there is a misconception of what he is as a player because of his size. He wins more with just running past people or get him a little bit of space and he shrugs off of the corner and takes it to the house. So I think he's a highly useful player, and I think that's probably a somewhat of an outlier in terms of counting on him. They tried to feed him the football, and he can't be thrilled with what he did either. But
0: oh, no, and, you know, and I'm sure he'll do better, and they, yeah, need to keep trying to feed him the football, but, mm-hmm, he's not a one.
1: Mm-mm.
0: They don't have a one.
1: No.
0: And they need, like, Pittman and him to be two real strong twos. You can do it by committee, and,
1: yeah,
0: and especially if Freiermuth. What about Freiermuth? I thought he was terrific, and I,
1: yeah,
0: you can see he's going to be very involved.
1: Yeah, that's a great way of putting it. I'd say I think yesterday was a nice start, but I bet we'll look at Freiermuth and be like, man, what were we missing the last couple of years on this guy? Because he's a very useful piece, especially detached from the formation, moving around after the catch, all those type of things. And to Metcalf's credit, I mean, he got doubled way more than his talent implies he should last year, because no one was afraid of Calvin Austin and, you know, MVS and those guys. So I do think, you know, you and I were mentioning it off the air, this passing game hasn't played with each other a lot in meaningful snaps.
0: Not at all.
1: Not really, you know, and that was a good first step.
0: What about the other receivers, in particular Roman Wilson, who I thought should have caught a touchdown pass?
1: Yeah, it baffles me a little that Wilson is, you know, the two most recent games, he outsnapped Bernard. I think it was like 27 snaps to 3 this on yesterday. The last game of the preseason, he got to sit out and Bernard didn't. It's pretty clear that they think he's the 3.
0: Well, for now.
1: At least for now. I think Bernard's the better player as it stands.
0: I think he's the better talent.
1: I think he's a better talent. He's much more physical. He's a different style.
0: But maybe they just want to get a final look at Wilson, a definite, yeah, feel before they start to transition to a rookie.
1: And my other hunch is, say what you want about the offense, and it does look improved, it's not going to be super explosive. I mean, the running backs aren't going to take it 80 yards to the house. Metcalf might beat people over the top.
0: Occasionally.
1: Pittman's never going to be that guy. He's going to be a move the chains dude. The tight ends aren't going to be big play options. So maybe they're trying to get some verticality out of the slot with Wilson because he can run.
0: Yeah, and I understand what, like I said, my hunch is they're trying to just squeeze every drop until they're convinced there's nothing there.
1: Mm-hmm.
0: And then maybe go to Bernard
1: answer, yeah.
0: at that point. I don't think he did himself any favors, like I said, by dropping what I felt should have been a touchdown. Now, on defense, I was shocked by how well Peyton Wilson played and by how much he played.
1: He played, I think, 95%
0: yes,
1: of the snaps.
0: Yes, correct. His all-time high.
1: All-time high. Yeah, I put a couple things out on Twitter about that, where I think his all-time high before was 80% of the snaps. And that's a great sign. I mean, this is not an easy defense. Patrick Graham's going to command a lot. You're going to have to do a lot. I thought he showed up play after play. I think he led the team in tackles. Tackles isn't a stat I pay a ton of attention to.
0: Correct, and two for loss.
1: Two for loss. One of the most encouraging players from the whole game, I think, when you think about big picture. Guys like him and Freiermuth, like, maybe you're going to get a lot more out of them than you did a year ago.
0: Whenever you switch coaches,
1: yeah.
0: X amount of guys step up and X amount recede. So, mm-hmm. yeah, I think you're right. Well, I know you're right about Muth. I knew this scheme would fit him. And,
1: yeah.
0: And maybe Peyton Wilson, too. Now, was T.J. Watt as good as he looked? And in what ways beyond the obvious, that play?
1: I mean, his ability to at the line of scrimmage to get his hands on passes. I've got this theory that it just so happens like when J.J. Watt, who's the best I've ever seen swatting down passes and playing the ball at the line of scrimmage, retired. All of a sudden, Cam Hayward started batting down a pass every game, and TJ was making plays like that. I feel like J.J. hung out with those guys and taught them the secrets or whatever at the line of scrimmage. But Watt's also, TJ, is also a phenomenal run defender. He's always done that extremely well. He looked more bursty to me than he did last year.
0: I thought he only created chaos nonstop in one game last year. It was the Jets game, the opener. He did it again yesterday. Now, maybe it's an opener thing. Maybe it's a not having your body beat up thing.
1: Yeah, who knows?
0: But that's the thing with Watt. When he's at his best, he's not necessarily about the stats. He's about just creating that Tasmanian devil type thing right at the line.
1: Yeah.
0: Like the Highsmith sack was opened up because they held Watt.
1: Yeah. And he does it in a timely nature where it's not just a fluke. I think he really gets a bead for the offense and is a really smart technician. I think he had a really good feel for Cooper Rush's cadence. That right tackle they were trying to block him with isn't a particularly good player. And I also really like the idea of let's play fewer snaps for these guys, especially early in the year. But I can't stress this enough. I mean, it's my biggest theme of the offseason was I don't know that the listeners understand how bad the Steelers' fourth quarter defense was a year ago. It was worst in the league.
0: They should. I thought it was pretty obvious.
1: And it was one of the absolute worst in 20 years. And I think this staff immediately came in and said, we're going to get depth with our big people, and we're going to rotate these guys in. Cam Hayward's a wonderful player, but he should not lead all defensive tackles and snaps across the league at his age.
0: Now,
1: and same's true for Watt.
0: How did Graham move around and deploy the edge guys? I saw all three edge guys out there together enough.
1: Yeah.
0: I saw Jack Sawyer out there enough. Who did what? And why was Herbig a bit quiet? I'm not being critical, but but of the three, he did the least.
1: He did the least, and he played quite a bit. The other two just shined in traditional roles, really, against Jake Matthews, a good player, but Highsmith really beat him up a couple times. There was I know everyone's watching for, let's move Watt from the left to the right. I really don't care that much about that.
0: They did that a couple times.
1: And I think they'll throw it out there just to see if he has better success against the left tackle or if Highsmith can abuse the right tackle, but that's not really what I am keying in on when they say we're going to move Watt around. I think you're going to see Watt drop into coverage once in a while. Never did that before, just to throw things off. And if you even, as great as Watt has been, even on his best day, so much of the time when he wins is to the outside shoulder of the tackle. And so a lot of people that defend him will be like, man, but he leads the league in chips. Well, yeah, he does because he's a really good player, and people do chip him, but it's also because he's easy to chip. They know where he's going to try to win. So you put a tackle or a tight end or a running back there.
0: You just double up.
1: They chip him on the way out. But so I'm expecting, we saw some of this, more inside loops and stunts and things like that, as opposed to TJ just saying, just beat this guy on the outside. I know you're great at it, but we need another pitch or two in your bag. As for Herbig, I saw a lot of him roaming in that second level. You know,
0: yeah, I don't think he played bad.
1: No, I don't think he played bad either.
0: I just think he had a different job, but he's going to have to get used to it.
1: I think he's just good at football, so they want to get him on the field. My slight worry, and it's way too early to even say the word worry, is I never want to limit Herbig as an off-the-ball, off-the-edge fastball, because I still think he might be their best pass rusher.
0: Steelers played 100% zone in the secondary.
1: Really weird.
0: Every single snap. Why'd they do that, and how rare is that?
1: It's that rare. I mean, so I don't always 100% trust these services that do man versus zone.
0: Yeah, but I know what I saw, too.
1: Yeah, and even if it's 90%, it's still an extreme number.
0: Right.
1: So these services that do it, but most of them are through the NFL. I mean, it's NFL.com. It's not like someone in his basement just charting stuff. So last year, every game that was played in the NFL, it happened once. The one defense only played zone. I mean, that's how rare it is. I mean, it's a 1% type of situation. And my first thoughts when I saw that was, well, your best man guy didn't play.
0: Porter.
1: Right. And Porter's not great in zone. He's fine in zone, but he's a very good man player.
0: It ain't his thing.
1: It ain't his thing. Samuel's better in zone than he is in man.
0: Right.
1: Dean's pretty equal in both. But I also think
0: Risker's a real good safety playing in the zone, too, I think.
1: I think so, too. And he had a good game as well.
0: Yeah.
1: I think that's well said. I also think a ton of it is just their knowledge of Cooper Rush and, frankly, the disrespect for Cooper Rush. You know, and I think they wanted to keep, you know, we're not going to let somebody beat us over the top because we're playing man coverage and our guy trips with no help over the top. You know, we're going to make you matriculate the ball down the field.
0: They obviously didn't miss Porter yesterday because they're playing Cooper Rush. But can this group of DBs survive without Porter if it comes to that against guys like May and Burrow?
1: I would say yes, but then they're one more injury away from me saying no. You know, like that's all of a sudden it would be such a strength with Porter that you could probably withstand the rigors of the season, play a variety of ways. Because I do think, Graham, I mean, the offseason implies to me, especially when you drafted Everett and signed Dean, that they do want to get their hands on receivers and play a lot of man. You know, like, I don't think, oh, this is just going to be a heavy zone defense. I think that was a one-to-one thing. And I also think that's something that your listeners are going to really learn to love about Patrick Graham. Much like Belichick, where he learned his bones, he's a chameleon. Next week, they may play 60% man, you know, like, and bring tons of blitz or no blitz. Like, it's all, what ingredients do I have and who are we playing?
0: The best coaches rely on variety more than they do habit. It's easy to coach by rote. Looking ahead, where's New England at? And maybe this is just optimism talking, but I thought they looked bad against Seattle, and I know Seattle's a real good team, and they looked rattled. It seems like they're ready to take a step back.
1: I lean that way as well.
0: Not a huge step, but you know what I mean.
1: Yeah. I still have an extreme believer in Drake May. And I know this
0: Me too.
1: Playoffs didn't go well. This game didn't go well. They also played like the four best defenses in the league. I mean,
0: I
1: know what he is. The things that worry me a little bit, though, is Josh McDaniels, their offense coordinator, is kind of an all-time great. I'm not saying the game's passed him by, but a lot of just runs into the teeth of the defense on early downs, not helping his quarterback. They looked really rattled when A.J. Brown went out, and they don't really have much else outside of him. The O-line's a little better. I don't love the defense, but I do think they're a good team. I don't think they're a Super Bowl caliber team or anything like that.
0: Are they beatable this week?
1: Yeah, I think so.
0: With A.J. Brown out?
1: I think so. I think they're beatable. I'm sure the Patriots are favored. I haven't looked at that yet.
0: 5.5.
1: 5.5. That seems high to me.
0: Little high.
1: A little bit. I'm a big believer in rest advantages. The fact that they have 3 extra days or 4 extra days, I think goes a real long way to prepare, especially now they get that one tape of this new staff, you know, to fiddle with all week.
0: Matt, great stuff as always.
1: Thanks,
0: Thank you so much for coming in. We'll do it again next week. Up next, I'm not sure what's up next. a great Tomlin soundbite, ripping the Browns, 105.9.
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0: We got a lot of Steeler talk today and a lot of Steeler sound, too. Here's Mike Tomlin on NBC. And he's taking shots at the Browns, as set up by Maria Taylor, talking about the disaster that was Deshaun Watson at quarterback.
19: Starting for the first time since week 7 of 2024, but it was not a good showing, Coach T.
20: No, not off to a good start here. He throws an interception. In the words of my friend Juju Smith-Schuster, the Browns is the Browns.
0: Tomlin even got it grammatically wrong, just like illiterate Juju did. I love it, and that's what's making Tomlin good on NBC. He's not afraid to offend the brotherhood. Here's Mike McCarthy talking about the Joey Porter Jr. situation.
27: Yeah, Joey, just where we left off, I guess was the last time I talked to you, Friday. I would clearly just still put him just finishing up the ramp-up stage as far as where he is. We sat down and talked about it, talked about the plan for next week. He's definitely ready to do more, so we'll see how that goes. I mean, he'll do something tomorrow, and then hopefully we can, take his snaps up on Wednesday.
0: All of that is 100% a lie, just like the pup list was a lie. McCarthy presented it great, but he is a liabetic, and Porter played this just right because by keeping it quiet and letting the Steelers do all this pup BS and ramping up BS, Porter has kept this from officially blowing up. It's hiding in plain sight, and he was inactive yesterday and gets a game check. But make no mistake, Porter not playing yesterday is 100% related to his contract situation. This is Jaquan Brisker, and he's asked about Porter, and he goes in a different direction instead.
28: I don't know. And but for the corners out there that play with us today, they did
1: very well. We communicated. We were on the same page. They didn't miss a beat. And in the run game, they were amazing. I mean, you see them guys coming up and hit. Dean almost had a strip fumble. We should have got on that and things like that. So, definitely great.
0: That was well deflected. Brisker with the pregnant pause, but that's what they said about Mike Tomlin. Brisker's a smart guy. And the other cornerbacks did play very well against this third-string quarterback with a bad back, playing 100% zone coverage. It was easy for the cornerbacks to play well yesterday, but they're going to need Porter against May and Burrow, or they're going to badly miss Porter against May and Burrow. Speaking of which, this Sunday, it's week two. The black and gold are 5.5-point road underdogs at New England. Bet more than the score. Bet black and gold individual player performances for touchdowns, passing, rushing yards, and more. 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Up next, we're going to keep talking Steelers with two-time Super Bowl champion Trey Essex. 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

0: Steelers with a week one win. It was no Picasso, but you'll take it. Joining me now to talk about it, he won two Super Bowl rings with the Steelers. He is former offensive lineman Trey Essex. Trey, how'd the O-line look? I thought maybe a bit better on the pass than on the run.
1: I think if anybody would take the time to actually dive in and look at how they did on the play-by-play basis, overall, it wasn't bad. They played winning football. Granted, it wasn't picture perfect by any stretch. I thought Troy Fontano probably struggled more than the other four. I know a couple of sacks got attributed to Dylan Cook, but he didn't play as bad as what you would think that would say. A couple of those were cover sacks. But by and large, I thought they played pretty good. The running game, I thought, wasn't a true testament to what they're capable of because they could not get into any kind of rhythm. The play calling as far as runs are concerned were sparse and non-rhythmic. And I know A-Rod went and did his own thing on a couple of run calls. And so that's just the way it is right now. And I think run game will be improved because I saw some stuff in the second half that gives me hope.
0: Now, you mentioned you think Dylan Cook played better than honestly, Trey, a lot of people are giving him credit for. Tell me why he played better than other people think.
1: He was solid. And granted, it's his first time starting at right tackle, and he didn't dominate by any stretch of the imagination. And when the run game doesn't hit off like that, it doesn't lend itself to what you would think would be a great performance. But on the two sacks he gave up, one of them, Za'Darius Smith went around the hump two times, and A-Rod tried to scramble and create something downfield and try to get out right. And as we all know, A-Rod is not the A-Rod of old. It took him a little bit longer than it has in the past, and he was able to get him around the ankles. And another one, it was just good coverage by the Atlanta Falcons. And so not to let up anything, that still goes on his record. He still gave up those sacks because he needs to block however long it takes. But relatively speaking, compared to his peers and how long you're supposed to hold off a defender, I thought he did pretty good.
0: I agree with you on those two sacks. And one thing I liked, even though it failed that time, I thought Rodgers scrambled out of trouble and into protection a couple times. He was reading and trusting the pass blocking. There seemed to be a level of communication there, especially for week one, and especially with Rodgers not having played in the exhibition season.
1: Yeah, I was impressed, especially when the game plan is to go in and throw the ball like they did, because this wasn't a case of them trying to run the ball and them having to dictate to the defense that the Falcons were playing. No, they came out wanting to throw the ball, and I think that was in large part to the fact that A-Rod hasn't been playing this preseason, that he hasn't been on the same page with his two veteran wide receivers who hadn't practiced that much within themselves, and DK and Pittman. And so when you have that many new pieces on the offensive side of the ball, you want to get the guy that's going to lead the offense on the same page with them as soon as possible. And he seemed to trust the line that was in front of him. And that speaks volumes, considering that four to five guys are playing new positions this year.
0: Why is it taking Fontanu so long to adjust? We've talked about the P's and Q's of doing it, Trey. Why is it dragging out a bit longer than maybe we would expect?
1: That's the thing. I thought he had got over some of the things that plagued him in this game, in that Jets game. He didn't play good the first preseason. I got it right. Green Bay first and then the Jets second in the preseason, if I'm not mistaken. Green Bay struggled. I thought he played a lot better in the Jets second one. And obviously, he didn't play in the Buffalo one. And so he does have a small sample size when it comes to playing left tackle in a real NFL game. This is his first one. First one ever. Granted, he has two other games in the preseason, but he only got, 20 snaps apiece in those two. What I'm seeing from him is just a lack of trust because he has the strength. What he's doing is he's punching too high and he's trying to get into the set too quick. And that just comes with time and patience and trust. And the more reps he gets, he'll develop all those things.
0: On the other side of the ball, I felt like the front seven might have been the single biggest strength yesterday for the Steelers.
1: My goodness, they played so good. That D-line, we're just plugging holes everywhere. Linebackers were playing fast. That's the thing that impressed me the most is how fast the defensive line and the linebackers were hitting their gaps. Granted, everybody, there were a couple of missed tackles here and there, but the thing that impressed me the most and the thing that I came away with is that there wasn't a lot of miscommunication. You didn't see those big gaps in the defense, those big openings and zones that we've had in the last 3 or 4 years. Everybody looked like they were on the same page, and everybody was running to the ball with their hats on fire.
0: Is that a new beginning for T.J. Watt? Because it was a special, spectacular pick six and a great game by him. Can he keep going? At his age, with his body beat up, it's tough to tell, but boy, what a day.
1: Yeah, and if he can do it, it's going to be in this rotation that he has. I mean, Patrick Graham really has all the treasures in his toolbox right now, because for him to be able to rotate between Nick Herbig, Alex Highsmith, and T.J. Watt and keep them all below 40 snaps, I believe. I mean, Alex Highsmith might have had 41. Out of 54 or 55 total defensive snaps that there were, that keeps all of them fresh. And you can see what happens when you get a fresh T.J. and a fresh Alex. And although Nick did not register the sacks that those other two did, he still got pressure when he was in there. And so I think with this new rotation, the fact that they can do that, and you saw T.J. on the other side of the ball get one of the sacks rushing on the left side, and that's been a big thing about how they didn't use him in the past and move him around like Myles Garrett or whatever. And so he got one of the sacks rushing the left tackle. And so that will be something, a new wrinkle, and I think he can sustain the level of success, albeit that is a unique, great game that he had yesterday. But I think he'll be that type of defensive player for the rest of the year.
0: Can that secondary survive without Joey Porter Jr. if that's how it turns out, Trey? And how did you think the DBs played yesterday?
1: I thought they played solid. They had a tough assignment trying to tackle that guy, Bijan. And granted, they were fortunate because they were going against Cooper Rush and a third-string quarterback. And you could tell that the offense that they gave to Cooper to run was not one that was going to concern the DBs a whole bunch. So they didn't have to worry too much, but the tackling could improve quick in a hurry. But they definitely need JPJ, especially with the murderer's row of wide receivers you're going to be going against here pretty soon. Granted, you don't have to go against A.J. Brown this week. But for some reason, Pittsburgh has always, for the last few years, had nicked up DBs. Somebody goes down at some point or another. And if anything, we need JPJ just because somebody's going to get hurt at some point or another, and we need bodies there, but we need high-end and high-level players from those people.
0: Yeah, Matt Williamson, the former Scott, he was just on the show, Trey, and he said that they could probably squeak by without Porter, but if one guy gets hurt, then you're talking a bad situation. Now, without Peasy, they played 100% zone defense yesterday, every snap. What's that do, Trey, and what are the pros and cons of that?
1: Well, if you get a good quarterback in there that knows that you're in zone, you're going to get picked apart. It works against a Cooper Rush. It may work against a Drake May, but it's not going to work against a Joe Burrow and those and Jamar Chase and them. And so you're allowed to get away with it when you're getting consistent pressure up front. But if that O-line holds up even for a split second for a quarterback that's confident that could pick apart a quarterback, that will work.
0: How'd Rodgers play? And did he maybe display his ceiling? Can he get a lot better than he played yesterday? And I thought he played good, Trey. I thought a lot of drops and some non-calls, some bad calls kind of undid a lot of what he could have done.
1: He played pretty damn good for somebody who hasn't played a NFL game since, what, January? And not played with Michael Pittman, not played with Jeremy Bernard. I haven't played with DK and Roman, obviously, in a while. New O-line in front of him. New running back to hand off to and Dowdle. Not having the safety blanket that he had in Gainwell last year. With all that stuff combined, I thought he played pretty well. And he missed some throws. He missed some reads on that patented Aaron Rodgers where he tries to catch him off sides or with too many players on the field. He missed it and then came back the next play and had a wild Michael Pittman over the middle when he tried to force feed DK down the sideline. But other than that, I mean, there's not too much to really hang your hang up your hat about Aaron Rodgers. I thought he played really well yesterday, and I think once he gets into a better rhythm with the weapons that he has, he play even better.
0: No, I think so too, and I think that if not for the drops and, like I said, some officiating errors, I think his numbers and the score would have been a lot higher, and that leads me to ask, mm-hmm. what's up with DK? Because that's an easy win except for his drops and flags.
1: Yeah, I don't know, and that's tough to say. Maybe it's just because he hasn't been able to throw with Aaron Rodgers, but he's a vet, and he's been in this game for a long time, and he's been in Pittsburgh now. This is, what, third year? And so there is no excuse at this point for that type of performance. He's had them before, and he's always bounced back before. I'm not sure he's had one to that extent because that was tough, but he did get interfered with early on. There were some big plays that the referees missed on. But I think with the relationship that it seems like Aaron Rodgers and DK have, I don't think it's going to be an issue at all. I think he's going to bounce back strong.
0: I think so, too. But isn't that what keeps him from being seen as a true number one wideout? Because he can have number one wideout type of games, but he also has too many where he just goes walkabout.
1: Yeah, to me, peaks and valleys. I think that's why he's not considered one of the top-tier guys, even though he has that type of high-end ability. But the valleys are too so blatant. He has games where he has multiple drops on routine plays where you think a number one wide receiver, someone of his caliber, should make those, as Coach Tomlin would say, routinely. Routine players make routine plays routinely. And so you would think that he was over those drops. He's got this rapport with Aaron Rodgers, but hopefully that's just a drop in the bucket and he doesn't have those type of performances anymore.
0: Now, they play at New England on the Sunday. Where's New England at? I thought they looked really rattled blowing that lead to Seattle, and now they're going to be without A.J. Brown this Sunday. Don't get me wrong. I'm not saying it's going to be a cakewalk for the Steelers at Foxborough, but I think that's a winnable game given the circumstance.
1: It is. And it's always tough coming back after going, having as long of a season as the Patriots had, going all the way to the Super Bowl losing. And I'm not sure what the history says, but the losing team in the Super Bowl, I feel like, does not do very well the next year. And that's not even accounting for all the off-season drama that they've had. And so when you add all that, you see Drake May struggling last week, and he didn't have the greatest playoffs last year. Everybody said that New England squeaked by with the schedule that they had. They still had to win the games. They still made two Super Bowls, so they still get all the credit. But they are limping into this matchup, and it's something that we got to take advantage of with no A.J. Brown and a struggling Drake May. It's something that they got to do.
0: Before we wrap up, Trey, what about your man Tomlin on TV? I think he's dynamite.
1: Oh, he is a natural. Coach T is doing this thing, and I think everybody loves it. I'm getting all these texts saying how great Coach T is, and I think everybody, nobody's surprised. He was a natural in front of the camera when he played, or when he coached, obviously, and it has transitioned very well to the big screen, and I think we're going to get a lot more of that on Sunday Night Footballs this year.
0: Trey, as always, a pleasure. Great analysis by you. Great work on the podcast with Charlie as well, the SnapCon, and I'll talk to you again soon.
1: Appreciate it, my man.
0: That is Trey Essex. Always terrific to have him on. Now, we postponed the Bucco Roundup. It's usually at 2:15, but let's face it, they're donezo. The Steelers just played. So from here on out, the Bucco Roundup's going to be at 4:15, which is up next. And we got Tim Benz at 4:30. But if you want to talk Steelers, I want to know what we saw from Rodgers. Is that his ceiling? What's your take on DK Metcalf's game? We're going to get that kind of regular surface restored from T.J. Watt. What did you think of the changes on both sides of the ball? And do they got a shot at New England with or without Joey Porter? And let's talk about the possibility of without, because that still obviously is a big issue. 833-412-WXDX. It's the Mark Madden Show, 105.9.
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3: It'd be the hoity-toity instead of the hoi-polloi.
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3: Idiots are often happy, but they have no real impact in this world, unless, of course, they're good enough to make the NFL.

late than never. Postponed from 2:15 now till 4:15, and pretty soon it won't exist at all. It's time for the Bucco Roundup. The magic number for the Buccos to be eliminated from playoff contention is 6. They were never really in it. Never really had a chance. The minute Mr. Cy Young turned into Mr. Ordinary, it was Mondo Dunzo. And now it's really over. And like I said, has been for weeks, probably months. But the Pirates lost 2 out of 3 at the Cubs. 6 games back with 12 games left. Kelly made some bad moves, especially on Saturday. Left Soto in too long, like he's trying to save the other arms when it's last-ditch effort time and it should be all hands on deck. So Kelly's the scapegoat for everything all year, and I don't care enough to try to talk you out of it. And that's the Bucco Roundup for Monday. Do we have a sponsor for the Bucco Roundup? No. Why do we do it? We're talking about erections for a new sponsor, which I love. Well, not erections. I like to have a... Okay, that all came out really bad. But let's get sponsors for everything so I can get more money and retire quick. You know what I do love? When the Steelers win, people act like I don't want the Steelers to win. And I do, because I like McCarthy. There was an element of amusement when Tomlin lost, because I don't like him. Good on TV, though, like we've been talking about, like Trey said, too. But 4-0 leads now, my God. But I did predict last week that Bijan Robinson would turn Peyton Wilson into roadkill yesterday, and that Wilson then wouldn't start another game the rest of the season. As it turns out, that was incorrect, because Peyton Wilson, he led the Steelers in tackles yesterday and had 2 for loss, so he was brilliant and was part of a good effort as a team on defense to contain Bijan, who had, what was it, 178 total yards.

0: yards, I think, but didn't really gash the Steelers in damaging fashion except for that one third down run. So I was wrong about that, and good for Peyton Wilson. Let's see him keep it up. Well, that was great, fat ass. I thought you said he was washed up. Well, maybe this was a last gasp but not a new beginning. Maybe the blind squirrel found the acorn, but we'll see. Watt was brilliant yesterday. As I said earlier, he was the single biggest factor in winning the game because I always give credit where it's due. And here's my latest prediction I want you to remember. If Joey Porter Jr. says sayonara via trade, which ESPN thinks is going to happen, the ESPN insider does, whoever that is, I bet it's Sally Wiggin. If Joey Porter Jr. does leave, the Steelers go 0-2 against Cincinnati. Because they need him against Burrow. They need him against those receivers. Now, the Steelers still could win a shootout like they did at Cincinnati a couple years ago. McCarthy won't try to force a rock fight like Tomlin so stupidly did in the rematch of that game that year. But I think if Porter doesn't play, they're going to have a tough time against Cincinnati. And I think it's so stupid they haven't paid him. And I think the final, they used to call him the con artist. Do they still? If they do, it's for the wrong reasons. Or maybe the right reasons. Because he is a con artist, not just in terms of fleeching the other GMs. He just has you all fooled. That's who he's conned, is all of you. And the owner. But it's quite the contradiction, get it? That they kept a 42-year-old quarterback to try to win now, and they're going to ditch their best cornerback, who's a 24-year-old on the ascension. It defines stupidity and contradiction, get it? I'm next going to talk Steelers with Tim Benz of The Trip. I'm Mark Madden, 105.9.
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0: And for adults with type 2 diabetes and known heart disease, Jardiance can lower the risk of cardiovascular death too. 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
3: It's Madden on the X. I'm joined now by Tim Benz of The Trip.
18: The defense made a bunch of big plays. The offense came through at the end. Even though they didn't score, they put the game away. But, Mark, there have been some complaints that the offense isn't good enough still under Mike McCarthy after what we saw in week one. Something that I get the impression Steelers fans out there thought would be a magic elixir, and it's just not that yet.
5: Well, part of the problem is that some people are still butthurt about Tomlin getting fired. And they expected carnation instant breakfast, like you said, with the McCarthy offense that would be brilliant right away. But the bottom line is, Rodgers didn't play at all in the exhibition season. And a lot of the first team guys on offense didn't play either. So this was like the fourth exhibition game on the offensive side of the ball. I think given that, they were fine. And you saw good signs. Like, they schemed guys open. They used the middle of the field. If Metcalf, boy, he only got credited officially, Tim, with two drops. I saw like three or four targets that were catchable. Maybe only two were outright drops. But if Metcalf doesn't play poorly, I think we're talking a lot different about that offense. It was timely. It converted three takeaways. Well, Watt converted one by himself, but the offense did the job after the other two. So I have no problem even a little bit with the offense.
18: I do in the run game. The run game should be better than what it is.
5: Yeah, that's fair. But I think it will be, too. I don't think Warren's very good, and I never have. And I was a little bit disappointed they used him as the number one guy more so than they did Dowdle. Not that Dowdle did any better.
18: I don't think the blocking was adequate at all for Dowdle. It was substandard for Warren, but like, Dowdle was getting hit as soon as he was getting the ball handed to him.
5: I know what you mean. It was like they turned heel on Dowdle. Right. Like they stepped aside and just said, here you go.
18: So the run game needs to get better, and DK needs to get much better. You know, that wasn't, yesterday was not a timing, we're not on the same page, we're not thinking the same way thing. Rodgers threw him a lot of balls that were right on his fingertips, and he just didn't bring them in.
5: Yesterday was, we're on the same page, but clank, clank, clank. Yeah, he's just not a number one receiver, and part of that is lack of focus. And as I've often said, it's not coincidence that he left Seattle and they immediately won.
18: Let's get to what you said about TJ Watt, because, yeah, that felt like a rewind the clock game to 2021. He was that good, you know, that pick that he had. To have the presence of mind to get back up after he intercepted it, to be able to get up that quickly to catch it in the first place is something else. And he had another sack, two sacks besides that. And credit Highsmith too, Mark. I mean, his sack was the biggest one of the game that thwarted the threat that the Falcons had. It made him punt the ball. And then the offense, corresponding their hand and glove complimentary football, they took the ball and got three first downs and killed the clock. But that doesn't happen unless Highsmith gets himself that sack there.
5: No, I thought that the use of all three edge guys was good. I think they were on the field together enough. I think they moved around enough. And getting back to Watt, besides the two sacks, he created a lot of havoc, which he hasn't done. He was a presence like he was in the opener last year against the Jets. Maybe he's just a week one guy, his advanced age and creakiness. I don't know. But case in point, one of Highsmith's sacks, Watt was held. Watt, like, had to get tied up, and it kind of cleared a little bit of a lane for Highsmith. Watt was what Watt's supposed to be.
18: I thought that the defense also did a really good job of, Bijan's going to get his. He's just that good. And especially when they feature him as much as they did, he's going to get volume. He got volume stats yesterday. I'm not taking anything away from the guy. He's a great player, made some really nice individual plays with a lot of attention being thrown on him. But they held Pitts to nothing. London had two catches. So, you know, they kind of, I don't want to say they let Bijan get his, but they managed to not let anybody else beat them.
5: I thought, relatively speaking, they contained him. You know, he got like, 180 total yards, and he had the one long carry on third down, but he didn't really gash them very often. He wasn't a difference maker. He wasn't a match winner. As far as the other guys like Pitts and London not getting involved, I just think it's because you had the third string quarterback in there. And that's why we shouldn't read too much into how that defense played, because it was a third string quarterback with back spasms. It might not seem like they need Joey Porter Jr. Well, they don't, not against Cooper Rush, but they might against Drake May and against Joe Burrow.
18: Yeah, they're probably not going to be able to play 100% zone against the Patriots this week, although they are losing and do not have their best wide receiver. So it's not quite the same thing, but it's not like there's a ton of weapons for Drake May to throw to on that team.
5: No, that's a winnable game because of the circumstances you just described. Their best receiver's out, and after Seattle did it to him again, two games in a row, they're kind of antsy in the pantsy.
18: It does feel unstable there. Maybe that's because of all the attention that was paid to Vrabel in the offseason. It just doesn't feel like they've had an easy segue from the Super Bowl push of a year ago to where they are now. But, you know, I don't want to get...
5: I always wonder if when Drake May gets under center, it brings back memories for Vrabel.
18: I don't want to get too far ahead of ourselves, though, Mark, because...
5: They can both watch the football game.
18: Even if they do... get off to a good start here and go through. They were 4-1 last year, and they were fighting for their playoff lives. They needed a field goal miss to make it.
5: Well, yeah, but that don't mean that they don't need to do it again this year, because I think very much do. I think if they're not 3-1 after four games, their season's already in trouble.
18: The defense, I thought, worked around the Porter absence nicely, and maybe that was because they did play as much zone as they did. Patrick Graham talked about the importance, especially for him, as always being a guy who was reared in defensive coaching on playing, thinking about the front seven first, and the front seven responded. Hayward was really good. Highsmith and Watt were really good. So they got around the Porter absence. How long they can keep doing that, though, is another matter entirely, especially when they get to Cincinnati.
5: Yeah, I can't give the secondary any kind of grade against the third string quarterback with a bad back. Your point's well taken about the front seven, because they were brilliant. All the personnel, all the incarnations, but the secondary just kind of had to show up.
18: Rodgers threw the ball better than what his stat line indicated, and the refs didn't help with the pass interference non-calls. The wide receivers didn't help. We haven't talked about Wilson. He could have had a touchdown, too, that he didn't bring in.
5: Yep.
18: So it wasn't just DK. And, you know, go back and look at some of the balls that weren't secured. He threw some good balls that were just not turned into touchdowns and ended up being field goals.
5: Tim, I tweeted that what we saw today from Rodgers is the best we can hope for. It's what we're going to get. And people took that as an insult. It wasn't an insult. I thought he played really well. He thought he got let down by the receivers, by the running game, by his protection, and by the referees. And he still got a lot done. He's going to have an above average year. I can't predict more than that.
18: I thought that a couple of stats that Matt Williamson, our colleague over at iHeartRadio, centered on were very important. One of which was his average depth of target was 10.7 yards. And last year it was the shortest in the NFL at like half that distance. And
5: yeah, I thought that was the more significant. He also held onto the ball like, what, 0.3 seconds longer?
18: A little bit more than that.
5: Almost significant.
18: Almost more than half a second, I thought. So it was even more than that.
5: He wasn't just dumping for the sake of dumping for the sake of fear. He made plays.
18: I thought that was a good plus indeed. And I thought he moved well in the pocket. Like, I thought they booted him well. I thought he rolled well. I thought he bought time well. He's never going to tuck it and go. But, you know, for an offensive line that's shaky right now, he still allowed the offense to breathe because he was mobile back there, not moving forward, but back there.
5: Tim, I can't recall last year game by game, but it strikes me that the better the Steelers are, the more risk Rodgers might be willing to take. And right now they're 1-0.
18: So what happens with Porter?
5: I hope they don't take away the notion that they don't need him after winning, because they didn't need him against the third string quarterback in a game where you could thus afford to play 100% zone. If you made me predict right now, I think he gets traded because he didn't play and they don't negotiate during the season. So really, what other option is there unless they want to wait him out and figure that he will play at some point to get game checks? But I don't blame
18: Porter. But he is getting paid, though, Mark. I mean,
5: that's right. Because
18: he was just an inactive player. He's no different than Kevin Jobity or Drew Aller yesterday.
5: Right, because they're promulgating the outright lie, and it is an outright lie, that he's ramping up, unquote, after spending most of the preseason on the PUP list, which might have kind of backfired because Porter hasn't opened his mouth to say how pissed he is, and they got to pay him. Yeah, you're right.
18: Furthermore, Mark, like, this is the reverse of what you often get on the injury report, where a team doesn't want to put a guy on the injury report, so they hide an injury. Well, in this case, they're establishing an injury. Like, they can't, they would get in trouble, I would think, for the league if they made up an injury and then put him on the injured list. So they have to worry about that. And they're doing this two-way dance where they're trying to make him look like an injured player, but at the same time, they're making him sound healthy enough, like he's ramping up. He just needs a little bit more time so they can trade him.
5: Well, I say now and I say again, they need to sign him and they need to give him $30 million. They gotta have him to have the defense they need, the secondary they need to contain guys like May and Burrow. And it would be an idiotic contradiction, absolutely absurd, if they retain a 42-year-old quarterback to win now and run off their best cornerback because of budgetary concerns. You want to win or not?
18: The aspect of how much they paid to other guys before they got to him, I mean, you can't take that as anything but concrete evidence of they don't think he's worth the money.
5: Because, or they don't value the position.
18: Or they don't value the position, they
5: because
18: value
5: edge
18: rusher.
5: They've never understood the position, so why would they value
18: it? Yeah, they've never had a good one.
5: Well, they drafted an Artie Burns in the first round.
18: Let's get to the Pirates quickly here, Mark, because I think...
5: let's not.
18: 7 games now that the Padres have won. Whatever the Pirates built to their own momentum, like they let the season get out of their own hands. They don't have the ability for a late push here because they buried themselves in the standings so far.
5: Yeah, but the late push was fiction, Tim. They've been out of it for weeks and weeks. Winning those 5 series in a row, it was nice and shows that they didn't give up. But people act like the season came to an end because Don Kelly made bad managerial decisions on Saturday to blow that game at Wrigley. And he did. That's exactly what happened. But it's not like if they win that game, they're going on to get a playoff spot.
18: Yeah, the Padres just won't lose. The Padres, I always thought, were a playoff team since we opened the season. We've talked about this on Unfiltered before. I know we've mentioned it on the podcast that, you know, you go back in time, and if you said the Phillies and the Padres and who was the other team? The Cubs were going to be the wild card teams, and Milwaukee, Atlanta, and the Dodgers were going to be the division winners. Everybody would have said, well, that makes sense. That's the way it should be. So it's just a matter of the Padres becoming who they are as opposed to the bad start that they got off to, which was the case at the beginning of the season, and the Pirates now finding themselves in the reality of being in the middle of the pack somewhere around 500.
7: That's Tim. I'm Mark. Now it's time to Ask Mark Anything, a very magical part of the show. 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
17: 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ESPN, something they have called the ESPN Insider, says that Porter is likely to get traded, which, of course, has the debate going, as it had been anyway. Okay, who's he going to go to, and what are the Steelers going to get in return? And I answer those questions. Who cares where he's going to go? And whatever they get in return won't be able to play cornerback this year. If your team that wants to win now, it seems to be evidenced by you having a quarterback who could turn to dust at any second, 42 years old and going on 43, Aaron Rodgers, why would you get rid of your best cornerback? But it appears that's what may happen. If you heard the McCarthy press conference today, he said that Porter's still ramping up. If he gets a full practice in, he'll play. I was under the impression he had been getting full practices in. McCarthy's lying. He has to, I guess. Porter hasn't blown it up by complaining in public. That way he got put inactive and got a game check. Maybe this can still be worked. I don't know. I thought he'd play yesterday, but if he's getting a game check and you want to prove a point, why bother? Now, did he prove a point? I think he did. I mean, they beat a third-string quarterback with a bad back. I'm not sure that shows you can beat Joe Burrow and Drake May and whoever else without Porter at cornerback. I just think this is so stupid. And there's a report that the Steelers and Porter, and we always thought the guaranteed money was the problem, but somebody said they're $70 million apart in guaranteed money. But what's the difference? You're not going to cut Joey Porter. I don't know. The Steelers are nickel-dime too often for my liking, as evidenced by them sharing a stadium. They're supposed to be this legendary NFL logo, and they share a stadium. 833-412-WXDX. A lot of you guys root for Art Rooney to be thrifty. You root for his wallet. I'll get to that in just a little bit. But call now, 833-412-WXDX. By the way, we started a new feature with our good friends at New Flow Men's Health, the hard guy of the week. And we gave it to Brisker for that big hit on Bijan, the interception. But what about that stiff arm by Washington? Steelers did play a physical brand of football yesterday. That wasn't sacrificed at the altar of changing coaches, but why would you think it would? McCarthy's a Greenfield guy. They hit hard in Greenfield, believe me. Let's go to a talkback.
18: Hey, Mark. Who do you respect more, Mike Tomlin or the actress Lily Tomlin?
17: I thought Lily Tomlin... Did she pass away? I don't know. Really funny. Great movies. Great on... There was a show when I was a kid, like a comedy series called Laugh-In. Kind of a counterculture humor show. And she was great in it. Just fantastic. So I would go with Lily Tomlin, having given me more entertainment over the years. Mike Tomlin, however, has given me more to talk about. 833-412-WXDX. I asked Tommy Football before what the most shocking result of the NFL week one was. And obviously everybody's saying, you know, the LA Chargers losing to Arizona. Oh my God, you know what I just thought of? Potash is this huge LA Chargers fan. Oh, I bet he's done in by that result. Oh, Potash, if you're listening, my condolences, my God. I should have thought of Potash first. And that's the most shocking result, but that Bears game with what was it? The Bears got 59 points and the total points were almost 100? I mean, my God, who would have thought? I don't know what that says about the Bears. I don't know what any one game in week one says about any team. But all those points, boy, I wish I would have watched that game. The only games I really watched were the Steelers game, obviously. Great time at All-Star Sports Bar and Grill in Robinson. Butya Country just had a great time. A lot of people. Some little girl, Evelyn, she's like a big fan of my show. I had her singing Liverpool songs. I hope I see her and her mom and dad again. And tonight I'm at Archie's for Monday Night Football, but I digress. The only other game I watched was the Sunday night game last night because I generally watch the Sunday night game. And my takeaway from that was that Tomlin's really good on NBC. Talked about that earlier, played that soundbite where he quoted Juju making fun of the Browns, just isn't afraid to offend the Brotherhood. And I really thought Tomlin would be afraid to offend the Brotherhood, whether by harshly evaluating coaches, teams, players, the whole nine yards. But he lets it loose. And I hope when he gets a little bit of negative feedback to that from the people who criticize, I hope he presses on because I think he could be brilliant on TV and then never come back to coaching, which is what he should want. He should spend more time with his families. Let's go to a talkback.
19: Are you ready to watch Tottenham beat Liverpool tomorrow in the Carabao? What's your thoughts on that?
17: Yeah, it's the Carabao Cup. It's the least of the trophies you're pursuing. I hope Liverpool win, but we'll play our backups. If I were a Spurs fan, I wouldn't call and gloat about the possibility of beating Liverpool in a League Cup game when in four league games, how about this? Spurs haven't scored a goal yet. Four league games, they haven't scored a goal yet. That's just incredible to not score a goal yet. And they've spent enough money and have enough talent, and they haven't scored a goal yet. Maybe they'll score in a League Cup. Maybe we'll beat them 7-6. That'd be great. 833-412-WXDX. I'm going to repeat my prediction now. I want your thoughts on it. I think if they get rid of Porter, they will go 0-2 against Cincinnati and get beat at home against Cincinnati in week three. Week two against New England's up for grabs because the Pats don't have A.J. Brown. They're shaking a little bit with how they looked at Seattle. They blew that game late, but I don't know. I think Porter is indigenous to this team making the playoffs, let alone winning the division. 105.9 The X.
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0: As soon as word leaked that Joey Porter Jr. wasn't going to play yesterday, Yinzer Nation was like immediately, trade him. Too many flags, too much money, trade him. And then that kind of talk heightened, especially on social media, after the Steelers won, beating a third-string quarterback with a bad back. I don't get it. Why would you root for Rooney's wallet? You want to win, but you want him to practice shrewd spending and thrift when it comes to paying your best cornerback. You wanted him to bring back a 42-year-old quarterback to win now, but you don't care if your best cornerback leaves, which would certainly prevent you from winning now. Why do you feel that way? Maybe because you want an excuse. Maybe because you know that with or without Porter, this team isn't that good. And if the Steelers then miss the playoffs without Porter, you can blame Porter's perceived greed. You can make him the scapegoat. And we all know it's very important in Pittsburgh to blame somebody, especially if it's somebody you don't like, especially if it's somebody who had a contract to play. He should be out there. Show up for work. I just don't get it. You root for the rich guy who owns the logo, not the guy who wears the logo. And his dad wore the logo too. Hey, Yinzers who root for Art Swallet, guess what?
1: You just made the list.
0: 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I just had a talk earlier in the day with my Awaken 180 coach because I traveled a lot this summer and the goal was to maintain my weight loss, and I did that. Right now, I weigh about 266. I was at 338 when I started Awaken 180. But now I have 5 weeks at home after the week I just spent at home without travel. So I'm hoping to get down by the end of that to about 250. Here's hoping. I wonder what will be a bigger spread, the amount of weight I lose or the amount that Pitt loses to Miami by. We'll see. The thing with Porter, and they won't negotiate during the season, I keep getting told this is the way the Steelers do business. And it's said with great gravitas, including not guaranteeing money past the second year of the contract. This is the way the Steelers do business. With great gravitas. Okay, but to what end? What's it yield? Do you win? What, because Dad did it this way? Let's do the time warp again. Hey, the Steelers don't value cornerbacks. That's part of this. They don't know what a good cornerback looks like. That's part of this. The general manager is incompetent. That's part of this. The owner is a Rooney who doesn't know football. That's part of this. But again, those platitudes. We don't negotiate once the season starts. We don't guarantee money past the second year. You got all these in-house rules that you rely on and boast about, but you ain't won a playoff game in 9 years. And you kept an old quarterback to win now. You brought in an old coach to win now. No offense, Mike, if you're listening. But this is the way we do business. Shut the frig up. Good God. Let's go to Roddington. Roddington, you're on with Double M.
2: What up, man?
0: What up, man?
2: Hey, Mark, I got two things for you regarding the Steelers. So I have a dink idiot Steeler fanboy who my brother wrestled with at Pitt in a group chat. And right after the T.J. Watt pick six, he was going, oh, TJ, first ballot Hall of Famer, no doubt, no doubt. Then Myrtle's like, has he ever won anything? And he said he doesn't control them winning.
0: Of course he what does. Of course he does. That? Well, that's why yesterday was what TJ Watt should do. If you make $41 million, you should make the difference in winning more often than TJ Watt has over the last couple years anyway, and never has in a playoff game.
2: Yeah, I think he's a paper champion, like you said in the past. And is it pretty selfish and arrogant of the Steelers to damage and mess up Pitt's playing surface for their Thursday night game against Syracuse this week?
0: That's very funny. It is hilarious that the Steelers, They don't own the stadium, but they might as well. And three of the first four football games this fall will be played by somebody else.
2: Yeah, I mean, it's Pitt Stadium. I mean, we have the cool tarps. The Steelers don't. I mean, what else could you ask for?
0: Well, no, I just think, again, and I probably talked about this too much today, and thank you for the call, Roddington, but it is just small time by both Pitt and Steelers that they share a field. It is absolutely 1,000,000,000% small time. And you could say, oh, you got to do it. Where are you going to put a new stadium in Oakland? You could have put it where the old stadium was and not worried about friggin' basketball, which sucks now anyway. That's what you should have done. Could have played a few years at Acrisure while you rebuild or renovate or whatever you wanted to do at the site of Pitt Stadium, but they need a football field on campus. Basketball don't drive the bus. Football drives the bus. Pitt has been incompetently administered sports-wise for so long, and now it's a small sports school. That's what it is. It's a small sports school. Women's volleyball, men's soccer. Small sports school. Even football, they do okay in a AAA conference. Small sports school. Let's go to Dean. Dean, you're on with Double M.
3: Hey, good day, sir.
0: I said good day.
3: Who failed his team more on the season opener, DK Metcalf or O'Neal Cruz?
0: I don't get it. What do you mean?
3: O'Neal Cruz dropped all them balls, ruined schemes.
0: Oh, on opening day. O'Neal Cruz because the Pirates lost to the Mets. But you're right. That's actually a pretty funny comparison. O'Neal Cruz totally screwed the pooch on Bucco opening day, and DK Metcalf did the same yesterday. No question.
3: All right. Thank you.
0: And thank you for the call. I'm going to go a little bit further with that. I kind of see DK Metcalf and O'Neal Cruz in the same light. Incredible athletic specimens who underachieve because they don't know what they're doing. O'Neal Cruz does know how to play baseball. Even having a good year this year, he's tried to steal third base twice in situations where it was baseball 101 to not when they were down big. And he swung at a 3-0 count on Saturday with a tying run on first when all you want to do is make sure that runner gets to second, preferably with nobody out. He just doesn't know how to play baseball. And DK Metcalf, clang, clang, clang. Dude, you're making 33 mil. Catch those balls. 833-412-WXDX, the number to call. 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Then we're going to do kind of a DK Metcalf symposium because it's great to talk about a guy who dropped all those balls. To end today's show with the last word. 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

This is crazy. I saw on Twitter at the Red Rock Casino in Vegas, which is out near Henderson where the Golden Knights practice, but a real nice casino, real nice neighborhood. Kind of a boutique casino. A gambler bet $1 million straight up money line to on the Chiefs to win tonight against Denver, Monday Night Football. The payday would be $689 and change. Kansas City favored by 2.5. That's some serious betting, although keep in mind that a guy who can bet that, if he loses it, he won't be ruined. He didn't bet his last million. I ain't got nothing like that going on tonight, but I'll be at Archie's to watch the game, so join me and have some wings. Maybe win free wings every Monday night for all of football season. We got that going on tonight at Archie's on the south side. Interesting development, kind of a sad one, really. Woodland Hills football suspended their coach, Brian Tarrant, for the remainder of the season for violating WPIAA and PIAA rules. I don't know what he did. But there's been some controversies with coaches with several schools this year. I think high school football is the greatest. I went to my first game this year, North Hills, on Friday. I'm going to see. I think North Hills, they play at Peters this Friday. I know that. Peters, defending 5A champ. North Hills been a bit of a giant killer, beating NA the first week. And Bethel Park, who they lost to in the playoffs last week, in a rematch and winning handily. So good for Coach K and returning there. But

0: Harrison certainly won more, and he made the greatest play in Super Bowl history. That's a good comparison.
1: Yeah, and like the way they interrupted or disrupted games and everything, like they were both dominant forces in their prime.
0: Yeah, but what disrupts like games? What disrupted the game yesterday? I'm not sure that Watt is the intimidating presence Harrison was.
1: Yeah, but I was surprised to hear some of the other stats that they were talking about with him and Cam being like number one and number two of like batting balls. Like I wouldn't have expected that.
0: No, these are real good players, both of them, and they just can't win playoff games. Cam's 1-1, Watt's 1-2, and like I try to impress on people, just because you have their jersey doesn't mean they're all-time Steeler greats. And being an all-time Steeler great is different territory than being like a Buffalo Bills great. You can murder your wife and a waiter and still be an all-time Buffalo Bills great, but in Pittsburgh, you have to win. And that doesn't seem to be getting through to people. Again, don't underestimate the power of merchandise. If somebody buys your jersey, that person who bought the jersey is your supporter for life, no matter how many playoff games you don't win. Thank you for the call. And to make no mistake, 1,000,000%, T.J. Watt won the game yesterday. The defense won the game yesterday. No question. But considering Watt makes $41 million per year, and considering that defense has been the highest paid defensive unit in football for how many years? It's about time they earn their keep. I feel no qualms in saying that. It's absolutely about time that Watt and that defense earn their keep, and now all they got to do is just keep doing it. It won't be as tough next week because they won't be playing against a third-string quarterback with a bum back. They'll be playing against the defending AFC champions, albeit without their top receiver. Up next, going to get deep inside what happened yesterday with the best football analyst on radio anywhere. He is our guru, former pro and college scout Matt Williamson. Up next on 105.9.
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18: Joining me now, and it's great to have him in studio, he's the former pro in college, Scott. He's our football guru, Matt Williamson. Matt, how was the Steelers' offense different yesterday, and did Aaron Rodgers do a lot that was different?
19: Absolutely. The low-hanging fruit here is he didn't hold the ball, or he held the ball much longer,
18: Like 3/10 of a second, right?
19: Even higher, I think. You might be right, but that's an eternity in the world of quarterbacking yep. over the course of a game. He trusted his protection. Whether that was a little questionable, but still, I mean, he is more willing to hold the football without doubt. He's driving the ball down the field much, much more. And the passes between the numbers really stood out. I mean, it's been one of his strengths over his amazing career is his touchdown interception ratio is so good because he understands where not to put the ball in harm's way. But lately, he's gone overboard on that. Now, at least in this game, he was putting it in tight windows. He was driving the ball in the teeth of the defense. And then the other thing is Metcalf's first year here, if you just look at like his average depth of target, was way lower than any of his Seattle years. When they went deep, they went to Metcalf. Now, it had mixed results. We could talk about Metcalf as a player and all that. But I think they have a better feel for who should be doing what in the offense.
18: I agree with everything you said. I like the offense. I like the changes, which begs the question, why wasn't it more productive yesterday?
19: Yeah, it's a good question. I didn't think the offensive line, particularly the right side, played great. They didn't run the ball well or with any volume. I mean, 12 carries between two pretty decent backs. Drops, a blown defensive pass interference call.
18: But, and that was like a 40-yarder right
19: yeah,
18: there.
19: Yeah, I mean, that was a big chunk. I mean, if Metcalf converts a few more of those or if he gets that call, maybe there's more points scored when it's all said and done. But that's a good question. I mean, that wasn't a great defense they were playing. Let's not pretend it was.
18: No, and I'm not necessarily pessimistic because of it. I think, like you said, that I thought the refereeing let a lot go both ways in the secondary. And let's talk about DK. He was a disaster. Two drops. Two flags. I thought there were a couple other balls that could have been caught.
19: Mm-hmm.
18: And he kept the numbers, the score, and the yards down more than anybody.
19: Yeah, he did. And he, the day that he got traded for, just to rewind, much of Steeler Nation and reporters in this area are like, wow, they got someone just like Pickens, a big, you know, big
18: ball winner.
19: That's not what he is at all. He's huge and he's extremely fast, but he's not good at the catch point. He's not a, you know, contort your body over, and he doesn't play big at the catch point.
18: Now, well, he's not a number one receiver.
19: He's not a number one receiver. And there, to me, there's only a dozen or 15 of those walking the planet. He's
18: maybe not even.
19: You know, that no matter the situation. And so I think that there is a misconception of what he is as a player because of his size. He wins more with just running past people or get him a little bit of space and he shrugs off at a corner and takes it to the house. So I think he's a highly useful player, and I think that's probably a somewhat of an outlier in terms of counting on him. They tried to feed him the football, and he can't be thrilled with what he did either. But
18: oh, no, and I'm sure he'll do better, and they need to keep trying to feed him the football, but he's not a one.
19: Mm-mm.
18: They don't have a one.
19: No.
18: And they need, like, Pittman and him to be two real strong twos. You can do it by committee, and especially if Freiermuth. What about Freiermuth? I thought he was terrific, and you can see he's going to be very involved.
19: Yeah, that's a great way of putting it. I'd say I think yesterday was a nice start, but I bet we'll look at Freiermuth and be like, man, what were we missing the last couple of years on this guy? Because he's a very useful piece, especially detached from the formation, moving around after the catch, all those type of things. And to Metcalf's credit, I mean, he got doubled way more than his talent implies he should last year, because no one was afraid of Calvin Austin and, you know, MVS and those guys. So I do think, you know, you and I were mentioning it off the air. This passing game hasn't played with each other a lot in meaningful snaps.
18: Not at all.
19: Not really, you know, and that was a good first step.
18: What about the other receivers, in particular Roman Wilson, who I thought should have caught a touchdown pass?
19: Yeah, it baffles me a little that Wilson is, you know, the two most recent games, he outsnapped Bernard, I think it was like 27 snaps to three this on yesterday. The last game of the preseason, he got to sit out and Bernard didn't. It's pretty clear that they think he's the three.
18: Well, for now.
19: At least for now. I think Bernard's the better player as it stands.
18: I think he's the better talent.
19: I think he's a better talent. He's much more physical. He's a different style.
18: But maybe they just want to get a final look at Wilson, a definite feel before they start to transition to a rookie.
19: And my other hunch is, say what you want about the offense, and it does look improved, it's not going to be super explosive. I mean, the running backs aren't going to take it 80 yards to the house. Metcalf might beat people over the top.
18: Occasionally.
19: Pittman's never going to be that guy. He's going to be a move the chains dude. The tight ends aren't going to be big play options. So maybe they're trying to get some verticality out of the slot with Wilson, because he can run.
18: Yeah, and I understand what, like I said, my hunch is they're trying to just squeeze every drop until they're convinced there's nothing there.
19: Mm-hmm.
18: And then maybe go to Bernard
19: at
18: that point. I don't think he did himself any favors, like I said, by dropping what I felt should have been a touchdown. Now, on defense, I was shocked by how well Peyton Wilson played and by how much he played.
19: He played, I think, 95% of the snaps.
18: Yes, correct. His all-time high.
19: All-time high. Yeah, I put a couple things out on Twitter about that, where I think his all-time high before was 80% of the snaps. And that's a great sign. I mean, this is not an easy defense. Patrick Graham's going to command a lot. You're going to have to do a lot. I thought he showed up play after play. I think he led the team in tackles. Tackles isn't a stat I pay a ton of attention to.
18: Correct, but, and two for loss.
19: Two for loss. One of the most encouraging players from the whole game, I think, when you think about big picture. Guys like him and Freiermuth, like, maybe you're going to get a lot more out of them than you did a year ago.
18: Whenever you switch coaches, X amount of guys step up and X amount recede. So, I think you're right. Well, I know you're right about Muth. I knew this scheme would fit him. And, and maybe Peyton Wilson, too. Now, was T.J. Watt as good as he looked? And in what ways beyond the obvious, that play?
19: I mean, his ability to at the line of scrimmage to get his hands on passes. I've got this theory that it just so happens, like, when J.J. Watt, who's the best I've ever seen swatting down passes and playing the ball at the line of scrimmage, retired, all of a sudden Cam Hayward started batting down a pass every game, and T.J. was making plays like that. I feel like J.J. hung out with those guys and taught them the secrets or whatever at the line of scrimmage. But Watt's also, TJ, is also a phenomenal run defender. He's always done that extremely well. He looked more bursty to me than he did last year.
18: I thought he only created chaos nonstop in one game last year. It was the Jets game, the opener. He did it again yesterday. Now, maybe it's an opener thing. Maybe it's a not having your body beat up thing.
19: Yeah, who knows?
18: But that's the thing with Watt. When he's at his best, he's not necessarily about the stats. He's about just creating that Tasmanian devil type thing right at the line.
19: Yeah.
18: Like the Highsmith sack was opened up because they held Watt.
19: Because they held Watt. Yeah. And he does it in a timely nature where it's not just a fluke. I think he really gets a bead for the offense and is a really smart technician. I think he had a really good feel for Cooper Rush's cadence. That right tackle they were trying to block him with isn't a particularly good player. And I also really like the idea of let's play fewer snaps for these guys, especially early in the year. But I can't stress this enough. I mean, it's my biggest theme of the offseason was, I don't know that the listeners understand how bad the Steelers' fourth quarter defense was a year ago. It was worst in the league.
18: They should. I thought it was pretty obvious.
19: And it was one of the absolute worst in 20 years. And I think this staff immediately came in and said, we're going to get depth with our big people, and we're going to rotate these guys in. Cam Hayward's a wonderful player, but he should not lead all defensive tackles and snaps across the league at his age.
18: Now,
19: and same's true for Watt.
18: How did Graham move around and deploy the edge guys? I saw all three edge guys out there together enough.
19: Yeah.
18: I saw Jack Sawyer out there enough. Who did what? And why was Herbig a bit quiet? I'm not being critical, but but of the three, he did the least.
19: He did the least, and he played quite a bit. The other two just shined in traditional roles, really, against Jake Matthews, a good player, but Highsmith really beat him up a couple times. There was a, I know everyone's watching for, let's move Watt from the left to the right. I really don't care that much about that.
18: They did that a couple times.
19: A couple times, yeah. And I think they'll throw it out there just to see if he has better success against the left tackle or if Highsmith can abuse the right tackle. But that's not really what I am keying in on when they say we're going to move Watt around. I think you're going to see Watt drop into coverage once in a while. Never did that before, just to throw things off. And if you even, as great as Watt has been, even on his best day, so much of the time when he wins is to the outside shoulder of the tackle. And so a lot of people that defend him will be like, man, but he leads the league in chips. Well, yeah, he does because he's a really good player and people do chip him, but it's also because he's easy to chip. They know where he's going to try to win. So you put a tackle or a tight end or a running back there.
18: You just double up.
19: They chip him on the way out. But so I'm expecting, we saw some of this, more inside loops and stunts and things like that as opposed to TJ just saying, just beat this guy on the outside. I know you're great at it, but we need another pitch or two in your bag. As for Herbig, I saw a lot of him roaming in that second level. You know,
18: yeah, I don't think he played bad.
19: No, I don't think he played bad either.
18: I just think
19: he
18: had a different job, but he's going to have to get used to it.
19: I think he's just good at football, so they want to get him on the field. My slight worry, and it's way too early to even say the word worry, is I never want to limit Herbig as an off-the-ball, off-the-edge fastball because I still think he might be their best pass rusher.
18: Steelers played 100% zone in the secondary.
19: Really weird.
18: Every single snap. Why'd they do that, and how rare is that?
19: It's that rare. I mean, so I don't always 100% trust these services that do man versus zone.
18: Yeah, but I know what I saw, too.
19: Yeah, and even if it's 90%, it's still an extreme number.
18: Right.
19: So these services that do it, but most of them are through the NFL. I mean, it's NFL.com. It's not like someone in his basement just charting stuff. So last year, every game that was played in the NFL, it happened once. The one defense only played zone. I mean, that's how rare it is. I mean, it's a 1% type of situation. And my first thoughts when I saw that was, well, your best man guy didn't play.
18: Porter.
19: Right. And Porter's not great in zone. He's fine in zone, but he's a very good man player.
18: It ain't his thing.
19: It ain't his thing. Samuel's better in zone than he is in man.
18: Right.
19: Dean's pretty equal in both. But I also think
18: Brisker's a real good safety playing in the zone, too, I think.
19: I think so, too. And he had a good game as well.
18: Yeah.
19: I think that's well said. I also think a ton of it is just their knowledge of Cooper Rush and, frankly, the disrespect for Cooper Rush. You know, and I think they wanted to keep, you know, we're not going to let somebody beat us over the top because we're playing man coverage and our guy trips with no help over the top. You know, we're going to make you matriculate the ball down the field.
18: They obviously didn't miss Porter yesterday because they're playing Cooper Rush. But can this group of DBs survive without Porter if it comes to that against guys like May and Burrow?
19: I would say yes, but then they're one more injury away from me saying no. You know, like that's all of a sudden it would be such a strength with Porter that you could probably withstand the rigors of the season, play a variety of ways. Because I do think, Graham, I mean, the offseason implies to me, especially when you drafted Everett and signed Dean, that they do want to get their hands on receivers and play a lot of man. You know, like, I don't think, oh, this is just going to be a heavy zone defense. I think that was a one-to-one thing. And I also think that's something that your listeners are going to really learn to love about Patrick Graham. Much like Belichick, where he learned his bones, he's a chameleon. Next week, they may play 60% man, you know, like, and bring tons of blitz or no blitz. Like, it's all, what ingredients do I have and who are we playing?
18: That's Matt Williamson. Up next, it's The Last Word. Tommy Football and I are going to talk about the disaster of a day that DK Metcalf had. 105.9.
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18: It's time for the last word, and it's time to talk DK Metcalf. There was a lot of good about yesterday's Steelers win, but DK's performance wasn't one of them. He killed the offense. If he had done what he should have done, the stats would have been a lot better. The score would have been a bit higher. DK hurt more than he helped, and when you're making $33 million, you got to do better than that. DK had two drops officially. I thought there were two more passes he should have caught. He committed two offensive pass interference penalties. Got four catches, but that's chump change. And like I said, DK Metcalf makes $33 million. Now, the Steelers as a team, they weren't perfect. It was a flawed win, and I think that's okay in week one. They did some shaky crap, but DK's performance stood out as utterly unacceptable, rotten, and unfocused, but at least he didn't assault a fan. Tom, your take on DK. I thought that was the worst thing about the game, his play.
13: Yeah, and I don't even want to give him the grace that I would with other players and say, well, it's week one, you know, give him a... We talked about how no one played in the preseason, and that can be an excuse, a legitimate one for some of these guys. This is a track record problem with DK Metcalf. The drops ever since he's been in Pittsburgh, even towards the end of his time in Seattle, have always plagued him. Lack of focus has always plagued him. Like, it's just nothing new with DK Metcalf. It's just more of the same what we saw on Sunday.
18: And no coincidence that he left and Seattle immediately won
13: right away.
18: I'm sorry, I can connect those dots. And you're right about the lack of focus. And you know, he's trailed Rodgers around like a puppy kissing his ass to try to, you know, benefit. And I'm sorry, I think that's calculated on DK's part, maybe on Rodgers's part too, to try to get the most as he can out of the closest thing they have to a number one receiver. But one thing yesterday confirmed again is that he's just not a number one receiver.
13: No, he's not. And they treated him that way. He had 10 targets. That's up there as far as the most in week one around the league. And like the names that he's up there with are all nailed on number one receivers, Jackson Smith and Jigba and the like. So they treated him that way. They fed him the ball like he's a number one receiver. He converted four of those 10 targets to catches, though. And the one up the middle was real bad, like up the seam. He could have maybe stepped out of a tackle and gone to the end zone in that one. But Mark, I actually think the worst play from DK Metcalf was, do you remember the ball Rodgers threw up the sideline and was going to drop it in a bucket but over two Falcons?
18: Yeah.
13: He decides to be like Super Mario breaking the brick, looking for the coin, like leaps into the air to catch it.
18: I have no idea what that means.
13: What was that? What was he leaping in the air for there?
18: Well, again, there were two drops credited. I thought there were two more balls he should have caught. I think if he catches three of those, that the Steelers probably have at least one more touchdown.
13: Agreed.
18: And Rodgers probably has, I don't know, 50 more yards passing?
13: Yes, and I don't think we're talking the way that most people are today about how the offense didn't look like we expected it to under Mike McCarthy, and it was kind of like the Mike Tomlin era all over again. I hate to put the blame specifically on one player, but if DK gets his head out of his backside, it probably is an offense that we're like, wow, that looked awesome.
18: Well, my track record shows I'm not afraid to place the blame on one player, and it is DK in this case. And I think people overestimated what the McCarthy offense was going to be and maybe is going to be. They want all these fireworks like it's the greatest show on turf back when with the Rams and Kurt Warner. You're not going to do that with a 42-year-old quarterback, but you are going to use the middle. You are going to go deep a little bit. The one thing that really disappointed me about the offense, and this isn't in terms of deployment and method, not the play calling, but the running game. The running game wasn't good. 58 total yards, and Warren fumbled. Now, the offensive line wasn't great.
13: No, especially that right side.
18: Especially the running part.
13: Yeah.
18: And I don't know how long before Dylan Cook gives way to Iheanacho.
13: He did, well, not him briefly, but when Faitani got banged up and Iheanacho had to come in, I was thinking, oh, boy, if Iheanacho...
18: Yeah, but that was just one play.
13: One play. But I was thinking, like, it stinks that Faitani is the one that went down, but if Iheanacho can just put together a couple of series now at right tackle and look real good, then you just throw Faitani back in for Cook, and there you go, your future tackles. You start that now. The right side was getting whooped in run blocking. Spencer Anderson, I don't think, had a very good game, and Cook is just Dylan Cook. They were okay in pass protection, but there was just no push. Rico Dowdle, 8 carries for 15 yards, and I find it hard to blame Rico Dowdle for any of that.
18: No, as mediocre as the blocking was for Warren, they left Dowdle out to dry. It was like they turned heel on Dowdle. It was like they stepped aside and let him be tackled.
13: Yeah, there was nowhere for him to run. And he's that between the tackle guy. Like, you need to create those lanes for him to go through and get up the middle on the field and get to the second level. I'm optimistic that it's going to be a lot better, probably as early as next week, but terrible showing it initially. They did get it going a little bit later with Warren, though, and helped ice the game running the football.
18: A little bit.
13: Not to the degree they needed.
18: I thought they did a good job, like, at the end, possessing the ball and just kind of winding the clock down. I that was Tomlin-esque, and I liked that part of it. Freiermuth was featured. He got the 5 catches and a touchdown. I think he's going to prosper in the McCarthy offense. Now, despite all the talk about the stiff arm that Darnell Washington threw, he wasn't that featured. He only got the 2 targets, 2 catches. And you said earlier, and I think you might be right, his value might be down the stretch to run clock and just, you know, block when he's not catching and just be that kind of tight end, a Tomlin kind of tight end, an Arthur Smith kind of tight end. But I just don't think he's a great fit for this offense. He's not an awful fit, but Freiermuth was clearly a much better fit.
13: Much better fit. And Darnell Washington is so unique as far as his size and his strength is concerned. But let's not act like Pat Freiermuth is like a shrinking violet or something like that. Like, you saw the first play.
18: No, he's hardly pusillanimous.
13: That's what I mean. Like, the first catch that he had, he turned upfield. He ran 2 Falcons over and really set the tone to begin the game on the offensive side of the ball. So Freiermuth is head and shoulders above of Washington as far as an actual weapon is concerned in the offense. And I love that he caught the red zone touchdown, too, because I think that's where Pat's got to eat this year. He needs to have, like, 6 red zone touchdowns.
18: And actually, I've been a Washington critic, and I would not have paid him what they did. I would have not have had the urgency to tie him up. But I give the fat kid credit because he's turned a little bulk into muscle. He's even stronger now. It's more up in his shoulders and chest than it had been.
13: The gut doesn't look as prominent as it has in years past. And look, you overpay it.
18: Awakened 180.
13: Probably.
18: No question.
13: You overpaid him. Let's just be frank. You did, because he's never going to have that role of a Pat Freiermuth or get to that level. But if he can be a successful kind of closer, salt the game away guy, get a first down every once in a while, help in the running game, it's an overpay, but at least it's an overpay that does lead to something of value on your team.
18: You know, people bitching that it's an ugly win, and I get it, but given, like I've been talking about, given the circumstances, I am not bothered. To me, that game's the free pass. Your offensive players, your quarterback, didn't play at all in the preseason. The quarterback didn't play at all.
13: Yeah.
18: A lot of the offensive first stringers played very little. And you won. But now it gets tougher, and now you got to live up to your pedigree, and that includes most of all Rodgers. Again, at 42, though, I think there's a ceiling.
13: Yeah. I think guys that did fulfill their duty and filled their role nicely on Sunday, Rodgers, I think, did a good job at quarterback, Pat at tight end, and I think Pittman did his job. Pittman had three catches for 58 yards.
18: He was fine.
13: Now, if you have three catches of 58 yards from Michael Pittman, coupled with DK actually catching those balls and getting close to 100 yards, that's what you're looking for. That's a one and a two wide receiver. So Pittman filled the two role nicely, the three dropped passes in Roman Wilson, and there's just never going to be a number one with DK.
18: Well, the thing, though, this is just, you know, me watching on the network feed, but I saw guys getting schemed open. I saw crossing routes. I saw the middle being used extensively. Like you said, Muth in the red zone. I think people just thought the transformation of offense could only be measured by a ton of points. And I'm measuring it by what I saw and where I think it's headed.
13: And I think there's a clear plan when it comes to the offense, too. Like, it's not just like, oh, we're just going to throw a bunch of random plays together and hope that they work. Or like Arthur Smith is like, I'm just going to go with this play because it's what my gut says. Like, I feel like there's an actual design to the offense now where it's like, we're doing these plays early because it's going to set up a big play later. Or like there's a lot of window dressing that actually leads to something this time, where it used to just be window dressing for the sake of it. Like, we'll put guys in motion because we feel like we have to. Like, no, there's a goal to it now.
18: I got to get back to DK, though, because a lot of the stuff we're talking about, the ceiling gets a lot lower if he doesn't play. I know he's not a number one receiver. I know he's not. He's getting 33 mil, but he's not a number one caliber receiver. But he has to play like a 1B.
13: Just catch the ball.
18: He has to get to that point, or this offense can only do so much.
13: Look, I know he's soft, and it's so weird because he's like the biggest receiver physically. Like, he's imposing, but he's a soft player. He doesn't do good in combat catching, and you can clearly see that if you get physical with him like the Falcons defensive backs did, it can bother him.
18: Yeah.
13: But the one up the middle that he just went through his hands, that's a long handoff. Catch the long handoffs. That's the least you can do.
18: Now, that said, I agree the Falcons DB should have been flagged more, but that was the least of his worries.
13: Yeah, absolutely. And you know what? I think the Steelers defensive backs were allowed to be as physical with the Falcons receivers. We just never noticed it on the TV copy because Cooper Rush sucks and he couldn't get the ball to them.
18: It was a day to be handsy and no Joey Porter. Liverpool Spurs tomorrow. It's the League Cup, so it can't end in a draw. That's good. Join me tonight at Archie's on the South Side to watch Monday Night Football and win free wings every Monday night for an entire season. Good talk. See you out there. 105.9.
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Ah, the 90s lineups. Making for a very happy Stacey. It's Stacey hanging with you. Hello, hello. I mean, just a couple months ago, we had Local H and the Toadies at the Roxy. And now, October 2nd, Fastball and Space Hog. They're going to be at Jurgles. Fastball, man, they wrote some songs. October 22nd, you've got Candlebox and Sponge. Roxy and Theater, presented by Citizens.

congratulate Shiloh to the Steelers on winning their first game of the season. Yes, yes, yes. Winning the home opener. I know a lot of friendly faces were in the audience in the yellow seats and such, but dare I say more importantly, that's a bold statement, but 1 week from today, Penn's preseason starts up. Yeah, you're like, no, that's not more important, but a good try, disc jockey. We're going to carry all those preseason games here on your home of the Pens.

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All right, we got our Edge of the X band or artist here in the Berg. Melt, who was just on with TV's Norm for TV's Norm's release party, where I guess they did Sabotage. That looked killer. I missed that one because I got kids. But Melt, no stranger to us at the X. Here's their tune, Diviner.

Week long, still got those Four Chord Music Festival tickets up for grabs for both days, Friday, September 25th, Saturday, September 26th. 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So good luck.

right, 1 week from today. Oh, it's very special. Preseason game number one. And we'll carry all the games here on your home in the Pens. We're playing the Sabres first game. There's only four, though. So 7 o'clock puck drop. We will carry coverage starting right at 7 o'clock.

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All right, we've got Breaking Benjamin in town tomorrow and Turnstile too. So Breaking Benjamin, Chevelle, that's at Star Lake. And you got all the lot information and such if you need it on Star Lake's Instagram. Search that out. But that you can still get tickets for. Also, Turnstile at Stage AE Outdoors. I know we were able to send winners to both those shows, so have fun.

Oh, it's at FNB Stadium around Station Square, right? Friday, September 25th, Saturday, September 26th, Knocked Loose, Pierce the Veil, big headliners. And if you want to win tickets, The Woody Show has those all this week at 8:10.

105.9 The X. It's Stacy with you on our Halloween cruise aboard the Getaway Clipper. It's an annual thing. Join us again this year. October 30th. That is the night before Halloween. 8 p.m. sailing. And it's about like $36 all in. 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Got the Clintones on board with us again this year. And Totally 80s. We got two decades covered.

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